0: erupted into chaos as tens of thousands celebrate, Arsenal ending their 22-year wait to be crowned Premier League champions. The Gunners will now finish the season on top of the table after defending champions Man City drew 1-1 with Bournemouth. The team watching the game nervously on TV before erupting when the full-time whistle went. Aussie Alex de Minaur will be in round of 16 action tonight at the Hamburg Open as he looks to find form ahead of next week's French Open. And the IPL continues tonight with the Kolkata Knight Riders taking on the Mumbai Indians. With the details next.
1: That was the Sunshine Sports Update.
2: Weather.
3: Weather across Perth today, 25 degrees, sunny, a little bit of cloud creeping in tomorrow after a 10-degree evening. It's going to be 23 and rainy. Friday, 19, bit of cloud. Saturday, clear and 19. Sunday, 22, bit of cloud. And then a clear 24-degree sunny Monday.
1: Life words.
4: Reading from Matthew chapter 5, verse 8. Blessed are the pure in heart, for they will see God.
5: Sunshine. Wholeheartedly connected.
1: Your morning soundtrack. It's Sunshine's Leah and
3: Dan.
4: Good morning.
3: Well, hey, it's 8:04 on a Wednesday, the 20th of May.
4: That's right.
3: That feels like an important date, and I don't know why.
4: 20th of May, someone's birthday.
3: 20th of May.
4: Not your anniversary?
3: No.
4: That's
3: no.
4: Good.
3: That's on my arm. All good. We're good here. No. 20th of May. My birthday.
4: Your birthday.
3: No. My brother's birthday.
4: That would be
3: birthday.
4: Hilarious.
3: It's my brother's birthday, so it doesn't matter. You are on Sunshine with Leah and Dan. We just gave away $100 in fuel vouchers.
4: Yes, actually, we
3: $200
4: did.
3: In fuel.
4: Mm-hmm.
3: What?
4: Yes, giving away $1,000 in total today.
3: Crazy.
4: It's happening again tomorrow and
3: crazy.
4: Friday.
3: Crazy.
4: Yeah, super simple. So you need
3: fun.
4: The code word. We drop it each morning around 7:20-ish. And if you did miss it, because we're not going to repeat it. No. But you can go to our socials because there's a clue. So yep. Head to Instagram and Facebook and you can enter online, sunshine.com.au. You're not allowed to do it.
3: I will not tell you that the code word is...
4: Don't.
3: You should have seen Leah's face just then.
4: Don't break the rules, all right?
3: You should have seen it. I'm not going to break any rules, but we are going to have a little chit-chat about jobs.
4: Yes.
3: We're going to have a chat about your first job. How'd
4: CVs,
3: you get it?
4: Resumes, all the things.
3: All the things. Get thinking. We're going to talk about that next. Here's a little Gavin DeGrohl. I don't want to be right here on Sunshine with Leah and Dan for breakfast.

0: down.
1: Tune. So I just
0: Dan was singing that song top of his lungs.
1: I don't want to be any but me.
0: I wasn't sure whether Mike's on. No, thankfully not.
1: We're going to get into traffic. Then we're going to have a chat about jobs.
2: A sunshine traffic update.
3: Good morning, family. There's been a breakdown. Leach Highway at the westbound exit to Orong Road in Welshpool. The left lane blocked there. Traffic slow on approach as well, so please allow for a safe merge. Drive safely, and that's the latest from Main Road.
1: Thank you, Declan, for the traffic update right there. So, we had a call yesterday from Rebecca.
0: Yes, we were talking about school projects the parental input, as it were.
1: Did some more work on the Myanmar project last night, by the way. Yeah.
0: What do you think you're going to get for it? I mean, Arch will get for it.
1: Look, it depends if you take some direction. The problem is, this is the problem. When you got kids whose both parents are pretty strong-willed.
0: Yes.
1: You got some strong-willed kids, okay? And that's going to be great in the long run. But when they're kids, it's interesting.
0: Yeah.
1: It's interesting. But you know no one's going to push them around later in life, so that's good. Back to the task at hand. We were talking about your project that you had to be a part of. Then Rebecca gave us a call and said this. Tell us about your project you had to help out with.
4: I actually got conned because my son said, oh, look, Mum, I want to start looking for jobs. Can you help me do my resume?
0: Yeah.
4: So I did his resume for him because, you know, boys didn't really want to do it.
0: Yeah.
4: And it turns out it was an assignment for careers. So he handed me the resume I did.
0: And?
4: I got 100% though.
0: Oh, my goodness.
1: Absolutely. So on his resume, it should be, can work with a team, can give direction, and can delegate. Kid's a genius, Rebecca. You've done well. Yeah, absolutely.
0: I mean, Rebecca was the star student.
1: It's a testament, but it's a testament to her parenting, really.
0: Indeed.
1: When you think about it. And so it got us thinking about jobs. Your first job.
0: Yeah.
1: Do you remember the anxiety that was induced upon you when you had to walk around a shopping centre with a bunch of
0: printed out
1: resumes? In a plastic sleeve?
0: Yes, and probably stapled. It was probably 2 pages.
1: Oh, yeah.
0: Any more than that, and you overdid it.
1: What did you have on 2 pages?
0: Well, what did you have?
1: I had one.
0: You had one?
1: I had nothing to talk about.
0: I definitely had 1.5 at least.
1: Oh, I bet you did, buddy. Oh, I bet you did. But how did you get your first job?
0: Well, I do remember going around to different places and putting my resume in. I actually didn't get a job that way, though.
1: Yeah.
0: My first job, I was an office cleaner at a graphic design company.
1: Cool.
0: And my sister was actually the receptionist there at the time.
1: Oh, that's a cool job.
0: It was
1: pretty
0: cool.
1: I work at a graphic design agency.
0: Yeah, I mean, I was like 14 or 15 years old.
1: Yeah.
0: So Mum and Dad had to drive me there.
1: That's even worse. That's the worst.
0: Yeah, I'd clean. They probably had 6 offices.
1: Yeah.
0: And the kitchen, the bathroom area. I do it once a week over the weekend.
1: How much do you get paid?
0: Not much. Oh,
1: hours or like
0: per clean?
1: Yeah. What do you reckon?
0: Goodness, maybe $30.
1: Wow.
0: Maybe. And that took me hours too.
1: Wow, yeah. Brisbane. Wow, Brisbane.
0: I know. What a rip.
1: Up your game, Brisbane. My first job was a twofer. Actually, okay, no, sorry. My first job that I ever got paid for, I was in a council-made documentary, but it wasn't a real documentary. It was like an infotainment video for schools.
0: No way, you were an actor in it.
1: Yeah, and I was this kid who just got his first puppy.
0: Yeah,
1: and it was about how you're supposed to take care of dogs and how they're not just for Christmas, like they're real things.
0: Okay.
1: Yeah, I wish I had it, man. It was the worst.
0: What was your role in that?
1: My name was Scotty.
0: You were a good kid, bad kid?
1: I was the kid who just got his first dog.
0: And you were doing the right thing?
1: Yeah, I was trying to do the right thing. Yeah.
0: Yeah,
1: but then my first job came out of the fact that I used to dress... I've talked about this before. I used to dress up as the mascot to a certain Japanese-themed salad fast food restaurant.
0: You have mentioned this. Yes, I'm following.
1: So I would wear their mascot costume...
0: Out on the street?
1: ...to football games. And I'd walk around... And
0: Hang on. Was your head showing?
1: No. Nah, covered in glitter.
0: Don't worry.
1: Just enough so kids could punch me in the stomach.
0: Yes, okay.
1: The best. And then that turned into a job in the restaurant inside the shopping center.
0: No, I didn't know that. Hang on.
1: So you
0: started as the mascot and then you got promoted
1: to
0: being a server.
1: Yeah. That was my first job. That was
0: amazing.
1: My first like week to week job that I would like get a shift and work Thursday nights and Sundays and stuff because
0: but
1: I was
0: how
1: young.
0: Did you get it?
1: I think I just said, oh yeah, I'll do that.
0: Because nowadays, trying to get a job, I don't know what it's like out there for 14, 15-year-olds. Give us a call, actually. I would love to chat to you about it, 9313-0985, because you can't print those things off anymore and go face-to-face. No. Everyone's like, go online.
1: Yeah, like, I don't want to.
0: Fill out the form.
1: Yeah, I don't look good on paper, but I could sell you in the room. I'll tell you that much. Yeah. I'll sell
0: you.
1: Do
0: you want to know my personality?
1: Yeah. You're hiring me for my personality, not my skills, okay, guys? Anyway, let's talk about first jobs. How'd you get it?
0: Mm.
1: What was it?
0: Yeah, great.
1: And then bonus points, I want to know how much you got paid because it was probably not a lot. The girl on the phone is 9313-0985. You got a chance to be our caller of the week.
0: Yes, $50. $50 gift card could be yours come Friday.
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11: 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Since coming back last year, I've been reminded just how many people across our city are connected to what Sunshine stands for, bringing hope into everyday life. Did you know 351,000 people listen to Sunshine each month, and around 40% of them, that's over 140,000 people, aren't connected to a church or faith community? For many, Sunshine is their only ongoing connection to faith and the hope found in Jesus. In a world where so many are feeling the pressure mentally, emotionally, or spiritually, Sunshine continues to be a safe, uplifting voice of hope. So here's my ask. Who in your world needs hope right now? A neighbor, a workmate, a friend doing it tough? Invite them to listen. You don't need all the answers. You can just gently point them to hope. So this week, share a little sunshine.

0: Good weather forecast right there. Lows to highs on Sunshine with Leah and Dan for breakfast. We are talking about first jobs.
1: Yeah, how'd you get it? What was it?
0: Yep.
1: How much did you get paid?
0: What was the process? Did you have to, you know, hit the streets with your printed out laminated resumes?
1: In Times New Roman.
0: Oh, absolutely. And we got Miller on the line. Good morning.
2: Good morning. How are you?
0: Hey, it's so good. So, Miller, look, you sound fairly young. Are we talking first job right now?
2: Yeah.
0: What is it?
2: I work at Kmart.
1: Okay.
0: Sick. And
1: how did you get the job?
2: Well, I had applied at, like, different places because I really needed a job.
0: Yep.
2: And then, like, I came across Kmart. I was like, oh, yeah, I'll apply there. I applied. It took weeks and weeks. I still wasn't getting any response. And so we had a friend who manages a different Kmart store. So we talked to them, and they told me to ask for, like, a walk-in interview. So the next day I went into Kmart, asked for a walk-in interview, and got the interview, got the job, and now I'm working here, and I love it.
0: There it
1: Fantastic.
0: Is.
1: Fantastic. What department? What department are you in?
2: I'm kind of all over the place.
1: She's an all-rounder.
0: She's an MVP. Thanks so much for the call, Miller.
1: Miller, that's fantastic.
0: That you just bit of persistence.
1: Yes, yes.
0: And people go, oh, yeah, right.
1: I want to ask Miller if she has a discount.
0: No, you can't do that.
1: I can't do that, okay.
0: You can't do that. It's against rules. You're not allowed to do that.
1: Okay,
0: you
1: know? All right, I won't.
0: She would, but you're not allowed it, and you can't ask for it on air. You get in trouble. Andrew, morning, mate.
3: Liv and Dan, how's it going?
0: Mate, good. Tell us about your first job. I assume it was crocodile wrangling.
3: No. I was talking to producer Courtney. This is so disappointing. I was a burger flipper at Hungry Jack's when I was 14.
0: Where better to work at 14? Yeah. And did you bring a resume in? Did you do all the usuals?
3: Dude, this is such a back in my day story. I swear my parents were like, oh, you need to get a job. We'll see what's there. Came back a couple of days later. You got a job at Hungry Jack's. The first time I set foot in there was my first shift.
0: That's so
1: funny. Are you
3: serious?
1: Funny. Yeah. So they organised this for you?
3: Yeah, they just walked in and obviously said, hey, do you want to hire my kid? And Hungry Jack's was like, yeah, why not? Here we go.
0: Yeah, I guess. Yeah, sure.
1: Let him come.
0: Is he fine with cooking at incredibly high temperatures?
1: Does he have a red shirt? Come on down.
0: Andrew, incredible. And what were you making an hour back then?
3: Mate, I think it was some really funky formula back then where it was like your age minus $2. So I'd have been on about $12 an hour.
1: Yeah.
3: The funniest part about the pay, though, is years later, I'm doing one of those, like, financial health checks.
0: Yeah.
3: And I find I had a superannuation account.
1: Oh, yes, they do that. Yes.
0: Yeah.
1: And then you have to work it out and merge it. You're like, how?
3: Well, they set me up for super. I had no idea. And then 15 years later, oh, hang on, I've got an extra super account.
1: Incredible.
0: Brilliant.
1: Incredible.
0: That you've been paying fees on for years, Andrew. Have a great day, buddy. One of my random jobs was I used to consolidate superannuation.
1: Did you really?
0: I've done so many random things. But yeah, no, you used to, like, call up all the different super funds and be like, hey, does this person have super with you? And they go, yep. And I go, cool, how much? And they tell me.
1: Is this legal?
0: No. It was like I worked for like a company that it was like a financial.
1: Oh, okay.
0: Wasn't just calling and finding out people's details. There's a process to it, okay?
1: Yes. Sorry.
0: I'm not a criminal. I'm going to jail. My first job wasn't like pickpocketing on the main street, on the I Street, you know, in the old town. Man. Liz texted in and said, my first job was at a toy store at 16, earned $50 a week. Not bad. Not bad.
1: That's pretty good, $50 a week.
0: Same as our caller of the week.
1: Yes, Sarah in Winthrop said, my first job was at a bakery, $6.50 an hour, and I started at 5 a.m.
0: Oh, you're joking.
1: She said, I handed in my resume and had to have an interview.
0: And then
1: Sarah, you deserve more than $6.50 an hour, 5 a.m. start.
0: And walked out. This sucks. This is the worst. All right, keep them coming, 9313-0985. What was your first job and how did you get it? Here's some Carly Rae Jepsen.

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3: It's Leah and Dan on Sunshine.
4: Sure is. We're talking jobs. We're talking your first job, and we got Christy on the line. Good morning.
5: Hello.
4: Hello, Christy. Christy, tell us about your first job and how did you get it?
5: I think I was about 11 or 12, and I used to go around with a little basket around my neighbourhood with my grandma's crocheted padded coat hangers.
6: Okay.
5: And we used to also get some lace and some material and decorate journal books and little books and make them pretty.
6: Amazing.
5: And put them in my basket, and that was the money that I got for my first Walkman.
4: What?
6: Oh my goodness.
4: You were just a mobile Etsy. That's all you were.
6: Walkman, and then did you have the Walkman on your hip as you're strutting around and selling your goods?
5: Yeah, exactly.
4: How much were you selling one of these coat hangers for?
5: I can't even remember.
6: How much was the Walkman?
5: Back then, I don't know, mate, it was $100. Wow. I can't remember, which is huge, you know.
6: Yeah, that's massive. That's an investment.
5: Yeah.
4: So good.
5: So my first job, and then it was delivering the junk mail, and on my hands, folding those things.
4: Oh, the absolute worst.
6: The paper route.
4: I've done it too, Christy. Yes. Thank you so much for your call. We also have a text from another Christy. She says, my first job was at Chicken Treat when I was 15. Perth. So Perth.
6: Yeah.
4: It's the most Perth thing I've ever heard. It was 2002 and I was earning just $5.30 an hour.
6: Yep.
4: My stepdad drove through the drive-thru to get dinner one night, and while I was in the car, he asked if they were hiring. I started the week after.
6: Yes. See, this is how it should be. Can we bring this back? I don't like going online with all this stuff.
4: Hey, you guys,
6: you got a job opening?
4: You guys hiring?
6: She can start next week.
4: She'll be here next week. She's ready to go. Hey, let's check in with the main roads and we'll be back after some news and sport.
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7: Good morning, fam. There's a breakdown on Roe Highway eastbound at Kenwick Link in Beckenham. The vehicle's in the left emergency lane, so not causing huge traffic delays, but it is slow in the area due to morning peak. Please drive safely. That's the latest from Main Roads.
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10: Good morning, I'm Courtney Thornton. Police have charged a 26-year-old Katanning man over the death of another man in the Great Southern. Police were called to Murray Drive last week, where they found a 49-year-old man unresponsive. Paramedics responded, but the man was pronounced dead at the scene. The 26-year-old has been charged with no authority to drive, failing to report an incident occasioning death, and failing to stop and help. He's due in a Perth court today. The first hearing of the Fair Work Commission's annual wage review is starting in Sydney. Unions have lifted their minimum wage increase demand to 6% after the federal budget warned inflation will hit 5% by the middle of the year. ACTU President Sally McManus says they'll be fighting for 3 million Australians.
11: We've got to make sure that people on minimum and award wages actually get ahead of inflation. And the reason why is that already they're behind where they were in 2021, so around 4.5% behind in real terms.
10: The opposition argues the Albanese government's proposed changes to the capital gains tax will hurt young Australians looking to build their wealth. 40 young business leaders have written to Prime Minister Anthony Albanese, urging him to rethink stripping the CGT discount from productive asset investments. Liberal leader Angus Taylor says it's clear Labor doesn't believe in aspirations.
12: We will fight every inch of the way to stop this, and if it gets through, we'll keep going, Carl, because these are amongst the very hardest working people in Australia. They are incredibly important to our communities, to our economy.
10: The US Vice President says they don't want to resume military operations against Iran, but they will if they have to. President Donald Trump yesterday announced he was cancelling a military operation planned for this week at the request of Gulf states to allow for further discussions to take place. JD Vance says they have one aspect not up for negotiation.
13: We have an opportunity here, I think, to reset the relationship that has existed between Iran and the United States for 47 years. That's what the president has asked us to do, and that's what we're going to keep on working at. But it takes two to tango. We are not going to have a deal that allows the Iranians to have a nuclear weapons.
10: Another six women with links to Islamic State may return to Australia as early as next week. They've been living in a camp in northern Syria for the past 6 years. It follows the return of 13 women and children a few weeks ago. Senior Liberal MP Andrew Hastie says the group poses a security risk.
14: In the end, these ISIS brides betrayed their country. They joined up with the most murderous terrorist organisation of the 21st century, and they chose to pitch in with these people. Now, they are Australian citizens, and there's nothing that we can necessarily do to prevent them coming back, but we can certainly control their return, put conditions on their return.
10: In sport, North London has erupted into chaos as tens of thousands celebrate, Arsenal ending their 22-year wait to be crowned Premier League champions. The Gunners will now finish the season on top of the table after defending champions Man City drew 1-1 with Bournemouth. The team watching the game nervously on TV before erupting when the full-time whistle went. Aussie Alex de Minaur will be in round of 16 action tonight at the Hamburg Open as he looks to find form ahead of next week's French Open. And the IPL continues tonight with the Kolkata Knight Riders taking on the Mumbai Indians. Weather details next.
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6: Weather today, mostly sunny. We're heading towards a top of 25 degrees across the city. Overnight, we're dropping down to a low of 10 degrees. Tomorrow, Thursday, showers are developing with a top of 23. The sun is back on Friday with 20, and the weekend looks beautiful. Sun is out.
18: Life words.
4: 1 John 4:11. Dear friends, if God loved us in this way, we must also love one another.
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19: Wherever today finds you. You're listening to Leah and Dan.
6: Hello. Good morning.
4: You are with Leah and Dan this morning for breakfast. We were talking jobs. First jobs. Yeah. It's an important time in someone's life.
6: Yeah.
4: Their first job. You learn a lot.
6: You do. You don't earn a lot, but you learn a lot.
4: You do not earn a lot. Mandy has texted in. My first job was at China City Garden Restaurant. Yeah, when I was 15, sounds confusing.
6: Yeah.
4: China City Garden Restaurant. When I was 15 years old, I got paid $5 cash per hour.
6: Oh, yeah, cash, yeah.
4: And I just worked from 6 till 9 on a Saturday night. I got the job because my next door neighbor worked there and I think stuck her head over the fence on a Saturday morning and said, "Do you want to come to work with me tonight? Because I need staff." It was 1995. I still frequent the same Chinese restaurant often, and the same lady still owns it.
6: Get out. Oh, that is fantastic. We got another one here from Sarah in Shenton Park. She said, back in the 1980s, I worked at Four Square Supermarket, which is like a local place. $3 an hour.
4: Three.
6: But then they realized I was still 12 years old, and so they stripped it back to $2.50. 2 months later, then I turned 13 and I got bumped up to the $3 an hour. But she said, hey, a bag of lollies was only 20 cents back
4: then. That is wild. And Karina from Bedford Dale said, my first job was at Charlie Carter. Some may remember. Checkout Chick, 80s, full-time at 15, 101 paid at the end of the week in cash.
6: In cash.
4: From the checkout.
6: Oh, yes.
4: Till she changed roles to a meat wrapper, earned an extra 50 a week, a whopping 150 for 40 hours of work.
6: Karina, well done.
4: Incredible. Incredible, incredible. Hey, we're going to get to some bubble breakdown.
6: Yes,
4: past Izzy. After a little Raven Lanay right here on Sunshine.

0: make Jesus' name famous.
1: One take.
0: Yeah!
2: That's right. It is time for us to break down some Bible with Pastor Izzy of Courageous Church. Pastor Izzy, thank you for making your way down all this way this morning in the traffic. We appreciate it.
0: Yeah, that's true.
2: No road rage this morning?
0: No road rage.
2: Good. I wish I could say the same.
0: I've been working on it. You know, listening to the podcast we did a couple of weeks ago.
2: Yes.
0: Bible breakdown, soft answer.
2: Good.
0: You know, working on it.
2: Taking your own advice. I'm trying. I'm listening. What are we breaking down today?
0: We are breaking down John chapter 14 and verse 1 to 4. This is when Jesus is about to go to the cross. He's about to die.
2: Mm.
0: The circumstances for his disciples are about to get a whole lot worse.
2: Yeah.
0: They're about to lose their friend, their teacher, their Messiah, their everything. Mm-hmm. And this is what Jesus reckons. He reckons, do not let your heart be troubled. What do you mean, Jesus? You just told us you're about to die on the cross. What do you mean, don't let your heart be troubled? He says this, you believe in God, believe also in me. In my Father's house has many rooms. If that were not so, I would not have told you that I'm going there to prepare a place for you. And if I go to prepare a place for you, I will come back to take you to be with me, that you also may be where I am.
2: Mm.
0: And you know the way to the place where I'm going. And then Jesus goes on to say that he is the way.
2: Mm.
0: But I thought it's so interesting for the disciples, the circumstances about to get worse.
2: Yep.
0: And yet Jesus says, don't let your heart be troubled.
2: Mm.
0: And I think like it's so relevant for us today, because I feel like when we look at the world and we look at the different things that are happening, the wars and the bombs and the suffering and the persecution of Christians and the challenges even that we're facing locally that maybe are not on that scale but are still significant enough to trouble our hearts.
2: Yes.
0: The circumstances don't look like they're getting better.
2: Yeah, yeah.
0: And yet Jesus, in the same way, is speaking to us like he spoke to his disciples. The circumstances are about to get worse, and yet he says, don't let your heart be troubled.
2: Mm.
0: And my question to that is, well, how do we do that, Jesus?
2: Right.
0: How can I remove trouble from my heart when the circumstances are getting worse?
2: Yeah.
0: And I think the key is in the next verse. He says, in my Father's house, there are many rooms. And if that were not so, I would not have told you that I'm going there to prepare a place for you.
2: Mm.
0: And really what Jesus is saying is that he wants us to have an eternal perspective.
2: Right.
0: Our hearts get troubled when our focus is on this life.
2: So true.
0: But the reality is that 100% of people die.
2: Yes.
0: And that when we're just passing through here, that in Jesus is that we're looking for the resolution in the here and now.
2: Right.
0: But Jesus is encouraging us that the resolution is actually in him in eternity.
2: Mm.
0: And so to shift our mindset from the here and now to the eternal is where we can get to the point where we can actually let our hearts not be troubled.
2: It's so true. That's where true, real hope starts to seep into those places and we get to experience peace.
0: Come on.
2: What a great word, Pastor Izzy. Thank you so much.
0: Bless you. Thank you so much.

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5: Yes, it is. Hey, you just heard about Heart for the Homeless just then.
6: Yes.
5: Big old thank you.
6: Yes, yes, because this is a campaign that happens every May and it's been happening for the last few weeks. We're into our last week now.
5: So 4 days.
6: Yes, that's
5: right. 4 days, that's it.
6: 24th of May, yep. Sunday, is the last time or point that you can drop off the items, at least in our boxes at the different location points.
5: Yes.
6: But we want to say a big thank you to everybody who has already donated and
5: overwhelming
6: given. Yes.
5: Is the word.
6: Many boxes overflowing already, particularly the one here in Como, for sure. See every morning coming in.
5: Some have had to been emptied and are full again.
6: Yes.
5: Can you believe that?
6: Yes, yes. But you don't want to miss out.
5: No.
6: So make sure that you get onto our website for the full list of locations. Mm-hmm. There's 20 all across Perth, right up from Alkimos down to Mandurah.
5: Yeah, all over. And there's a full list of items that you can, that are the what we're after as well on our website. So sunshine.com.au for all that.
6: Yes, I do believe that we've had a lot of clothing come in, which is fantastic. New sleeping bags is an item that we're still chasing, and also toiletries and sanitary items would be great too.
5: Absolutely, but thank you so much already to everyone who's been a part of it. Everyone's a part of it.
6: Yes.
5: You don't want to miss out being a part of this. You know what I mean? So jump on the website sunshine.com.au for all the details on where to find the drop-off points and what to drop off, and help us out.
6: Yeah, we want to support people who are sleeping rough right now.
5: Exactly. Stick around. You're on Sunshine with Leah and Dan. Here's Switchfoot.

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1: Good morning, family. There's been a breakdown. Roe Highway eastbound at Nicholson Road in Langford. The vehicle in the left emergency lane, but traffic is slow on approach there, so please drive safely. And that's the latest from Main Road.
2: Oh, Declan, what a guy. Thank you for the traffic this morning and all day. We're done for today. Guys, remember these things. Crew of the week, caller of the week, big fill up. If you want more info, go to the website sunshine.com.au. We're done.
3: You're on Sunshine. This has been Leah and Dan. And remember, you are deeply loved by the one that matters most. Have an amazing Wednesday. Enjoy some Janet Jackson. We'll see you tomorrow.
2: Bye.

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3: Good morning, I'm Courtney Thornton. Police have charged a man over a fatal hit and run in Katanning in the state's Great Southern. A 49-year-old man was found unresponsive on Marie Drive last Wednesday and the man died at the scene. Police have charged a 26-year-old Katanning man with no authority to drive, failing to stop and render assistance and failing to report the incident. Police have charged a Morley man with 264 counts of fraud. The 70-year-old was an appointed home sharer living with a person with an intellectual disability. Police say the accused used the victim's bank account over a number of years, using the person's NDIS payments to buy himself holidays, accommodation, alcohol and massages to the tune of $54,000. The accused is due in court today. Health experts are urging people to ensure they're up to date with their vaccinations as the country faces its worst diphtheria outbreak in 50 years. Five Queenslanders have contracted the bacterial disease this year, while cases have also been reported in the Northern Territory, South Australia and Western Australia. Australian Medical Association Queensland spokesperson Dr. Nick Yim says the spike in cases is alarming.
4: This is an illness that we haven't seen for many, many years, and it is a reminder for those who haven't had that booster shot to get vaccinated.
3: The first hearing of the Fair Work Commission's annual wage review is starting in Sydney. Unions have lifted their minimum wage increase demand to 6% after the federal budget warned inflation will hit 5% by the middle of the year. ACTU President Sally McManus says they'll be fighting for 3 million Australians.
5: We've got to make sure that people on minimum and award wages actually get ahead of inflation. And the reason why is that already they're behind where they were in 2021, so around 4.5% behind in real terms.
3: The federal opposition says the government is killing investor aspirations of startups by making changes to the capital gains tax discount. Labor insists 90% of small businesses will have their CGT

0: tax arrangements preserved under the overhaul, but Shadow Treasurer Ted O'Brien says they've got the tax settings wrong.
1: You don't go and penalise startups to build new houses. If you take down the future of a young entrepreneur, that doesn't build a new house for anybody. What we've seen is a budget of broken promises now leading to a budget of broken dreams for young entrepreneurs.
0: A Melbourne teenager has become the youngest Australian to reach the summit of Mount Everest. 18-year-old Bianca Adler completed the climb after nearing the summit last year, but turning around less than 400 metres from the top. Her grandmother, Margaret Harrington, says she's been juggling the climb while completing her final year exams.
2: She's studying while she's been waiting at base camp. She's been studying. She has a computer and she's studying up there.
0: In sport, Arsenal are English Premier League champions for the first time in 22 years after Manchester City only managed a draw against Bournemouth this morning. Trailing by 5 points and needing a win to force things to go down to the final match day of the season, City was held to a 1-1 result, meaning the Gunners can't be beaten.
3: That's it! There is the full-time whistle! The title race is over and Arsenal are the champions!
0: Audio thanks to Stan Sport. To AFL, Rising Lion Levi Ashcroft says he's locked in for this weekend's clash against the Giants. The Brisbane midfielder is closing in on 50 games at just 19 years old. Ashcroft quick to credit good habits for keeping him on the park.
4: I've just continued to keep a good routine for myself, heaps of recovery, train well out on the track. I've got lots of good leaders around me and coaches and people to support me in that area and keep me, you know, grounded and doing all those things best I can during the week. Just continuing to have a good routine for myself.
0: Weather details next.
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6: Weather.
7: Mostly sunny one today, top of 25 degrees, overnight low of 10. Tomorrow we're looking for 23, showers increasing, and Friday 19, mostly sunny.
5: Life words.
7: 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The fruit of the Spirit is love, joy, peace, patience, kindness, goodness, faithfulness, gentleness, self-control. Against these there is no law.
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7: It's roll indeed. It is good to be hanging out with you this Wednesday, the 20th of May. I hope and pray you're having a fantastic day and you've got a big plans to get out, about and enjoy the best weather here in Perth. We're going to have a bit of fun today. We've got some great conversations. We're going to talk about our good friend, Dr. Stuart. We're going to talk about when is the right time to go to work or not to go to work when we are feeling sick. We're going to talk bucket list travel destinations with our good friend, David Smith. We're going to be talking Bolivia today, and we're also going to be talking to our good friend, Rebecca Nyson from Lighthouse Cyber Education about, and I don't even know how to say this, it is an app that the kids are working out. Live streaming. I don't know. We'll explain it later. It's a bit of fun there. Hey, and we've got a question of the day for you. Today's question of the day is, what's a piece of advice that you think everyone should hear? Producer Beck and I have got a little bit of a fun thing lined up for you on that, and we've got the big fill-up today, so make sure you are tuned in 11:40 today. We are going to give away $100 worth of fuel, and across today, we're giving away $1,000, $5,000 worth of fuel this week, so make sure you stay tuned in. Here is George Harrison. You're on Sunshine.

0: That is Carlton Dixon there. You're with Doug. This is Mornings and you're on Sunshine. And we are going to talk to Dr. Stewart next.
1: The doctor is in.
0: That's what you hear, mate. Keep me in check. And
2: well, I'm only one man. I'll do what I can, Doug. It's such a bromance we've got.
0: Very much a bromance.
2: I actually can feel my blood pressure rising.
3: Is there a doctor in the house?
4: Listen to him.
0: Doctor in the house. Dr. Stewart is with us today. How you doing, my friend?
2: I am very well, Douglas. What about yourself?
0: I'm doing very well. I have a little bit of a tickle in the back of my throat.
2: Stay away from me.
0: But that's what we're going to talk about today is when should you come to work and when should you
2: not?
0: You
2: should go home right now.
0: I should go home? Yeah, not a problem. Okay, yeah, handing over to Dr. Stewart.
2: I've watched you do it for years, I reckon.
0: Yeah. Look, you could sit here in the seat quite comfortably.
2: I can punch the buttons, I'm sure.
0: Producer Beck can do it. You could do it.
2: Okay, fair enough.
0: Yeah, she can slide in.
2: Do you know what? I'd rather keep you. If I'm being totally honest. There's way too many buttons in front of you. I don't know where I'd go.
0: That's all right. Yeah, we're going to have a bit of fun today, but we want to hear from you, 0429 985 985. Have you got any questions about when is the right time to stay at home? When is the right time to go to work? When is the time to keep the kids at home? All that. We're going to dive into that. When it comes to this topic, I suppose it's a bit controversial. I grew up, you grew up. There was all the ads, you know.
2: I haven't grown up yet.
0: All the ads that were saying soldier on and do those things, that's kind of like a mindset that I have in my mentality. Is that the sort of mindset that we have coming into this space?
2: I think a lot of people do. And I think certainly there's a lot of pressure from employers. Mm. And you know, it's often pressure we apply to ourselves as well. And you know, it's a really tricky one because sometimes we don't have choices, but we really do need to consider the bigger picture. So, yeah, it is a mindset issue and it is something that we do need to change.
0: Okay. And what is it that defines when we're sick enough to stay at home or we should be going home?
2: Well, it's a tricky one. So there are definitely a few things that we would want to look at to sort of say, you know, are you having a fever? Do you have a bad cough? Do you feel unwell?
0: Yep.
2: Is there something that we think could be infectious and you could be passing it on? And these are sometimes questions that people don't know themselves. They often will come in and ask us, you know, is this contagious? Is this something I should be staying off with? It's a tricky one. But oftentimes people do know that they're unwell and, you know, especially if they're feeling terrible, if they think they've picked it up from somebody else. Yeah. So there's a few things that you can just use common sense and say, do you know what? Yeah, my kids brought this home from school a couple of weeks later. I'm down with it. Hubby's down with it. You know, I should be considering the fact that if I go into work, I'm going to give it to 15 other people who are going to give it to all of their relatives. And you know, what impact is it going to have on work if 15 people suddenly get sick and some of them aren't able to make it into work? It just adds pressure to everybody else who's you know, who's there as well.
0: What is it that I suppose those common signs, is it just that you're feeling a bit queasy? Is it you've got a cough, your nose is running? Because some of that stuff can be change of season, hay fever, all those things can be mixed in there depending on where you are.
2: For sure. And look, if you're not sure, then, you know, sometimes you just need to use that, you know, common sense and just, you know, best guess, right?
0: Yep.
2: Because ultimately you might get it right, you might get it wrong.
0: Okay.
2: And if you're not sure and you can, then speak to a doctor and they might be able to help you out. But the brutal truth is if you've got a fever, if you've got a productive cough, if you're going to the toilet more than you're on your phone, then you're a biological weapon in an open plan office. You really are, you know. And look, one sick person in a workplace, particularly in open plan workplaces, which is what a lot of workplaces are these days, you know, you can infect up to 80% of your colleagues within 3 days.
0: Wow.
2: So you're not a hero. You're a super spreader with a laptop is what I would say.
0: Yeah, okay. Not a hero, but a super spreader with a laptop. Hey, 0429 985 985. If you've got any questions, we're talking about the common cold. We're talking about when should we stay home. Are you a super spreader with a laptop? And is there someone in your office? 0429 985 985. You're with Doug and Dr. Stewart and you're on Sunshine.
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0: 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You're with Darkest Mornings and you're on Sunshine. Dr. Stewart is in the house with us and he knows everything. Today we're talking about when should we go to work and when should we stay home sick. 0429 985 985 if you've got any questions or would like to jump in on the conversation. 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Now, Dr. Stewart, when it comes to staying home, some people feel guilty about taking leave off. I know for myself, I'm conscious of how much leave I have, but I'm also like, in this role, if I call in sick, then everything
1: nobody
0: gets
1: notices. Yeah.
0: No one notices. But in, like, you know, obviously Beck Pick has to then get run around and go, Doug's not in today. Yeah. What are we doing? There's all this stuff that then happens. In some workplaces, it's like that. But for other workplaces, it's like, well, we'll just push the workload on for a couple
1: of days. And look, this disproportionately affects people who work in smaller workplaces, right? Because if you work in a huge company, then generally your work will either get absorbed or you'll be able to pick it up when you get back and it's not going to be critical. Whereas if you work in a small place where there's only one person doing your role, it can be a huge impact and therefore there is more pressure. And I totally see that. But at the same time, that's really an employer's responsibility to make sure that they try and protect against that. And it's not fair that employees are having to carry that burden, you know, themselves. That's really a responsibility. And I say that as an employer. I've got a responsibility to my staff to make sure that they have the capacity to be able to take time off sick. And so we resource in such a way, hopefully, that that is the case and that we have a backup plan if somebody's not able to make it in. So, it definitely is a challenge. And it's that additional pressure that makes it harder. But the reality is, sick leave is there for a reason. It's legally mandated for a very good reason. Yeah. And actually, sometimes you just need to take a day. Sometimes you need a mental health day. Yeah, sometimes you're physically unwell. It's there for a reason, and I think it's important that people feel that they have the right to take it if they need it.
0: Yeah, that's good. I like the fact that people can feel like they have the ability to take it. Mm. And if they don't, then they probably need to have a conversation with their employer to make sure that there's space there for whatever's going on in the world.
1: We've found ourselves in a position in the past in our business where, you know, there's people who become that critical person that you just can't live without. Mm. And that's not good for them, and it's not good for us as a business either. So that is a conversation that needs to be had with your boss to say, look, I don't feel comfortable here. There's a lot of pressure on me here. I can't take time off, and that's not good for anybody.
0: Yeah. What's the difference between staying home sick and pushing through sick from a physical point of view? Does your body bounce back or respond well in that?
1: Generally, the advice when we have people who are unwell, the advice is to rest up. So you're not going to be able to do that when you're at work. You're going to be pushing through. You're going to be operating while you're underperforming. So that's the first problem as far as work's concerned, is you're not going to be at your peak, in fact, quite far from it. And that's where mistakes can happen. And then you're going to punish yourself more. But more so, it's going to drag things out a little bit. It could potentially prolong your illness for a considerable period of time.
0: Yep.
1: And then it also potentially impacts on other people around you. So there's so many reasons why it's just not the right thing to do.
0: Okay. And what about, like, treatment wise, is it, you know, the old chicken soup? Is it the over the counter medications? Is
1: chicken soup's Panadol? Chicken soup's great for the soul, apparently, but it's not so, you know, not so, there's not so much evidence for it doing much else other than making you feel a little bit better. Generally speaking, it depends on the illness. Mm. So, but in most cases, you'll feel a bit brighter with Panadol, but it'll bring your fever down. It'll help with some of those aches and pains, and also fluid as well. There's an old saying about feed a flu and starve a fever, or I can't remember what it is now, to be totally honest with you, but that's rubbish anyway. The whole point is, if you're feeling hungry, eat something. If you're not feeling hungry, don't eat something. Panadol will help keep the temperature generally at bay, and it's generally safe for most people, and plenty of fluids is usually the advice we'd give if people are feeling a bit feverish or unwell.
0: So what classifies as feeling feverish? Is it like that 38 degrees, or is it below, above?
1: So a fever, technically a low grade fever, is over 37.5, but an actual fever is over 38. Neither one of them is a good thing, but you'll definitely feel very unwell if your temperature is 38 or above. So whether it's you or whether it's a child, you're going to feel pretty rough with a temperature of 38, 39 or 40. So that's a very good indication and definitely a reason to stay home.
0: What are the triggers that we should see a doctor or get a medical certificate.
1: So if things are persisting, so if we're not getting better within a day or two, or things are worsening, if you feel like you just are, you know, unable to get out of bed and things are taking a tumble, yeah, that's a very good reason to reach out and look for some help.
0: No, very good. Hey, we're going to take a quick break. We're going to come back in a moment. If you want to jump in on the conversation, 0429 985 985. Here is We Are Messengers.

0: a Sunshine traffic update.
1: Good morning. There's a track breakdown on Tonkin Highway heading southbound before Hepburn Avenue. Track is in the left emergency lane and not causing any congestion. And a breakdown on Royal Highway heading eastbound at Nicholson Road. Vehicle in the left emergency lane and the traffic is slow on approach. Now look at the freeways. Mitchell southbound is under speed at Burns Beach Road. Ground is travelling well and moving well both directions of former freeway and North Bridge Tunnel. Drive safely and that's the latest for main roads.
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3: It is 9:31 on this beautiful Wednesday, the 20th of May. Dr. Stewart is in the house with us. And today we are talking about when should we stay home sick. Dr. Stewart is from the Village Medical Center in Harrisdale. Now, Dr. Stewart, when it comes to kids, when should we keep our kids home sick from school? Because obviously, if we can be super spreaders with a laptop, how bad is it for our kids in a school environment?
4: And arguably worse, because they sit in closer quarters for longer periods of time, especially younger kids are, man, we have never created bug delivery devices quite as effective as a human child.
3: Yes.
4: They are just so good at it. They lick and touch everything, especially
3: in their nose and rub it everywhere.
4: And you're still doing that.
3: I do.
4: And it's grim. So kids are particularly rough at spreading things, and you know, parents who have had their kids in daycare certainly know that, and even in primary school that tends to be an issue because of the close quarters and whatnot. So the same rules apply. If kids have a fever, if they've been unwell, vomiting, diarrhea, all these kind of things, but I understand it's an even bigger challenge because then the kid isn't at school, which means that, you know, usually at least one of the parents isn't at work. Or what can be worse is we then recruit grandparents or other people to step in and look after, and oftentimes then they're in close quarters with an infected child. Sometimes they're on treatments for various different things, which can cause their immune system to be compromised. So there's a lot of impact that can ripple out from that situation. But the reality is, it's so much worse if we send our kids to school, because they will be super spreaders. They will send it around the classroom or daycare, and then it's just a nightmare. Which is why a lot of daycares are quite so trigger happy if they see conjunctivitis. If they see unwell children, even vaguely, that's when a lot of parents have got frustrated because they get these phone calls saying, come and pick up your kid, they're not well. The kid's been isolated, usually in the daycare. It's a deep frustration, but the trouble is a lot of the time it's a precaution they have to take.
3: Yeah. Look, I think when it comes to daycare, I've heard of cases where parents have just come in and gone, take the kid and get out of there as quick as possible because just the pressures that they're under.
4: Huge pressures. And I totally am sympathetic to that. But the reality is sending your kid to daycare while they're not well just isn't the right thing to do. It's unfortunately not something that most daycares are going to tolerate.
3: Yeah.
4: And you know, you're going to get a phone call to come pick them up, which is arguably worse. So you're getting the worst of both worlds. Not only are you going to have to miss time off work, but you've also managed to put a kid in there who's potentially spread an infection to other families.
3: As we move into this sort of cold and flu season, how do we know whether it is a cold or a flu, or we should be vaccinating, or where should we should be in that space?
4: Well, look, a cold will make you feel lousy, but you're probably still okay.
3: Yeah.
4: You're not likely to hit a significant fever. You're going to be a bit snotty and you're going to feel rubbish, maybe a bit hungover for a few days, but you're going to get better quickly. The flu will put you in bed and you won't be able to get out. You won't be fit to work and you'll know that.
3: Yeah.
4: And, you know, you're not going to, if you do turn up at work, it'd be very surprising if you didn't get spun around and sent straight home. People talk about having the flu a lot, but very few people, fortunately, have actually experienced a bad flu. It does spread pretty badly around this time of year, which is why we've started our flu vaccination program. And quite excitingly this year, we've actually got the flu mist, which is the nasal.
3: Yes, I've heard about that. That's for kids.
4: For kids who of a certain young age who you know, they don't want to get a needle, which is understandable because that's one of the things kids hate the most. And you know, you can buy it privately for older people. That's quite exciting as well, and definitely an innovation that I think in that area is going to make a lot of difference to a lot of families. So, but yeah, that's one of the main reasons we do want to get people vaccinated, is because when flu hits and spreads, it's devastating.
3: That's good. What's your final piece of advice for someone like me who would be a old school soldier on suck it up, spoonful of concrete, keep moving?
4: Stop being a lovable idiot, Doug. Okay. That's my advice to you. No, in reality, you know, rest is the treatment. Yep. So you're not going to rest when you go home. Sleep is your immune system doing its work. So give your body the chance. It's not laziness, it's good medicine.
3: Yeah.
4: And people who rest properly when they're sick will recover faster, they'll get fewer complications, and they're less likely to end up in hospital as well. So the most heroic thing you can do is to go home, get in bed, watch something terrible on Netflix, and you're basically saving lives.
3: Yep. Fantastic. I'll take that advice on board and give producer back the studio when I need to. And we will dive back into some more great music up shortly. Dr. Stewart, my friend, thank you.
4: Always a pleasure, Douglas.
3: Do it again in a couple of weeks' time. Here is U2 on Sunshine.

0: That was You Two Mysterious Ways. You're with Doug. This is Mornings and you're on Sunshine. And it is good to be hanging out with you today. Now, I want to say a big thank you. We have been doing Heart for the Homeless over the last couple of weeks. This Sunday, we are wrapping things up. So if you haven't already had a chance, make sure you get on board sunshine.com.au. You can find out all the details. You can find out locations that will be one near you. We've got them from Mandurah to Arkhamos. But we're collecting items for the most vulnerable people here in Perth. So sleeping bags, blankets, toiletries, those sort of things. And you can donate and drop off. And then we're going to partner with St. Bart's, St. Patrick's or St. Pat's and Uniting WA, and they're going to distribute those to the people in need that need them the most. Now, I want to say a big thank you for everyone who's jumped on board and partnered with us so far. We are overflowing here at the moment, and there is more stuff that we're cleaning out boxes and making space for the donations that have been coming in. And to everyone who has jumped on board, thank you so much. We are still needing toiletries in particular. I know that they're still looking for like some of those smaller items, you know, backpacks, anything like that, and we're definitely looking for more of. But go to sunshine.com.au, find out a list. If there's something there that you think you can jump on board with and partner with us on, we would be much appreciated. Show your heart for the homeless this winter as we do it. We're going to wrap it up on Sunday, and we're going to make sure that they get to the right places that they need to. But sunshine.com.au for all the details for Heart for the Homeless. Jacob Stafner is on the way here on Sunshine.
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4: This is Dr. Bruce Robinson from the Fathering Project. When we ask groups of dads, have you had the father-child sex talk? When it comes to sons, only about 30% have. But even more scaringly, when we say, have you had the father-daughter sex talk? Only 2% of dads have done that. How is a daughter going to learn about men but from the main man in her life? Of course, kids get embarrassed, and at the Fathering Project, we've got a great tip to help you get past this. You say to them, well, I've been on the Fathering Project website, and I've been to a seminar, or I've read a book, and they said I have to do this, so please humour me. I found that works really well. And when you talk to them, of course, there are some facts to talk about, the biology of sex. But more importantly, talk about relationships, because kids are under a lot of pressure nowadays for sex to be devoid of relationship, devoid of emotion. There's things called hooking up, etc. There's one word that I think is really important when you talk to your kids about sex. It's the word respect. Respect for your body, respect for theirs, respect for that person, respect for them as a human being, and respect for their future. If you'd like more information, ideas, or tips on this subject, just Google The Fathering Project.

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1: Sunshine Calendar is packed full of things to do. 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It's story time for the kids at the Bilibean Cafe, and it's held every second and fourth week of the month. The next one's coming up on Friday, the 22nd of May, from 10:30 to 11:30, and it is a free event. 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Look up Sunshine Calendar and you'll be able to find all the details there.
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Roll to Me. You're with Doug. This is Mornings and you're on Sunshine. It's 9.56. We are fast approaching the top of the hour. We've got news up shortly. And before that, we've got some Anastasia Out of Love. And we've got the big fill up after 11 o'clock. So make sure you stay tuned for that. Go to Sunshine Socials, get the work, the clue. 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And you can go into the draw for the $500 worth of fuel that we're going to give away in the afternoons online. And make sure you're tuned in today for at 11:40. We're going to give away a $100 gift voucher for fuel, $1,000 across the day, $5,000 across the week, and we want you to have a chance to win. We want to bless you. We want to fill up your tank here on Sunshine, so make sure you stay tuned for that. Here is Anastasia. You're with Doug, and you're on Sunshine.

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2: Good morning, I'm Courtney Thornton. Unions are pushing for a 6% minimum wage increase at the Fair Work Commission, citing the predicted surge in inflation. Hearings are now underway before the commission in Sydney. The opposition maintains the Albanese government has lied to Australian voters over its budget measures. The Prime Minister is planning to fast-track legislation to rein in capital gains and negative gearing after promising not to touch either tax break. The Greens are likely to back Labor's changes through Parliament. Senior Liberal MP Andrew Hastie says it's a serious breach of trust.
3: They told a lie and they're treating the Australian people as mugs. So I think the first point is a breach of trust. But secondly, this is a war on aspiration. You know, if we want to solve problems like housing, which is a broken dream for many Australians now, we've got to cut immigration.
2: Police have charged a 26-year-old Katanning man over the death of another man in the Great Southern. Police were called to Murray Drive last week where they found a 49-year-old man unresponsive. Paramedics responded, but the man was pronounced dead at the scene. The 26-year-old has been charged with no authority to drive, failing to report an incident occasioning death, and failing to stop and help. He's due in a Perth court today. A 70-year-old man is due in court accused of taking advantage of his housemate who has an intellectual disability. The Morley man has been charged with 264 fraud offences. Police say for years he's been withdrawing the victim's NDIS payments and buying holidays, massages, accommodation, alcohol and tools worth more than $54,000. The World Health Organization fears the number of suspected Ebola cases in eastern Congo could reach 1,000 in coming days. A shortage of testing capacity is making it harder to assess the scale of the outbreak. BBC reporter Thomas Makwana says the WHO has deployed experts to the field and 12 tons of supplies.
4: More than 500 people are now feared to have been infected by this rare strain of the Ebola virus, with the number who've died climbing steadily each day. The WHO's DRC boss, Anne Anshia, said the U.S. withdrawal from the organization in January and other international aid cuts were making it harder to respond. Medical supplies are arriving in eastern DRC, but facilities remain patchy. Doctors can currently test just 6 patients an hour for infection. The Director General of the WHO, Tedros Adhanom Ghebreyesus, says he's now deeply concerned about the speed of the spread.
2: The Australian Red Cross is celebrating its 17,000 volunteers during National Volunteer Week. They visit older people facing loneliness, sort donated clothes and help at evacuation centres. Spokesperson Jacob Walsh says there's always a need for people to help out.
5: This year's theme for National Volunteering Week is Your Year to Volunteer, which really is encouraging more people to get involved and to make a difference.
2: In sport, the Blues caretaker coach admits his side is feeling more energised after Carlton's second win of the season. Josh Fraser has again ruled himself out of the job full-time. Fraser says there's been a slight tweak in game style.
6: Positional things that we did in game, which might not have been as obvious to people, but that gave us a different look through the middle of the ground. We're trying to play a more aggressive style with the ball. That's coming through in parts of the game. It isn't yet consistent, so that's what we've got to continue to get to work on. And we're also trying to defend the ground in an aggressive fashion as well.
2: Arsenal are Premier League champions. The Gunners' first title in 22 years secured after Manchester City drew

0: Bournemouth 1-1, and Carlos Alcaraz has been forced to withdraw from Wimbledon as he continues his recovery from a wrist injury. With the details next.
1: That was the Sunshine Sport Update.
2: Weather.
3: Mostly sunny one today, top of 25 degrees, overnight low of 10. Tomorrow we're looking for 23, showers increasing. Friday 19, mostly sunny.
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3: 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He will never leave you nor forsake you.
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3: It is good to be hanging out with you this Wednesday, the 20th of May. Happy birthday, happy anniversary to you. If you're having a birthday today or an anniversary, send me a text, 0429 985 985. Love to shout you out. Love to celebrate you and your big day. And we had one of the Sunshine family yesterday, Jill, give birth. So congratulations to her and her family on the new arrival to their family. We've got a great lineup this hour. We're going to be talking to our good friend David Smith. We're talking bucket list travel, and we're going to be talking about Bolivia today and why it should be on your bucket list. We've also got some great music coming your way. Let's get it started. Here is Colby Kellett, Bubbly on Sunshine.

0: 24/7 there by Claire Leslie. You're with Doug. This is Mornings. You're on Sunshine. We're talking travel.
1: Come fly with me. Let's fly away.
2: Where do you want to go?
3: I want to see the world.
4: Everything. I want to see everything.
1: Come fly with me. Let's fly. Let's fly away.
0: Let's fly away indeed. We have our good friend David Smith from Forward Travel, a boutique travel service. And we're talking Bolivia today. How you doing, my friend?
5: I'm very good, Doug, and yourself?
0: I'm doing very well. I'm doing very well. Now, I don't know a lot about Bolivia. I have a friend that probably 25 years ago that was on her bucket list to go there, and she was working as a cleaner. She was learning Spanish. I think it was Spanish, and she booked her flights, and then that was the last time I think I saw her. So,
5: oh really?
0: Yeah. I got married and moved across the other side of the country while she was over there for, I think she was going to do a whole year or something over there, learning Spanish and living with a monastery or something. Doing, I don't know what she was doing, but yeah, she found a volunteer gig over there, and that was her adventure. So tell me about Bolivia.
5: Bolivia, it's a very, very interesting country. You know, I think it's one of those countries that's overlooked. People always go to Peru. Bolivia is that kind of, I would say, that little missing link in the puzzle.
0: Yep.
5: It's like stepping into a living museum, Doug.
0: Wow.
5: You're walking down the street of La Paz, for example, and one side of the street you've got businessmen, you know, in suits and briefcase, and the other it's, you know, indigenous people going to the market, still in their costumes, you know, and their traditional clothes from 300 years ago. It's a country of contrasts. It's got mountains. It's got the biggest salt flats in the world. It really is like stepping into a living museum.
0: Wow. So whereabouts on the continent of South America does it sit? We're like, where are we? Where are we? East Coast, West Coast, Central?
5: So we're halfway up the west coast of the South American continent. It's wedged in between Argentina, Peru, Brazil, and Paraguay.
0: Okay, so it's landlocked?
5: It's landlocked.
0: Yep.
5: It's just right in the middle of the Andes.
0: Okay, so it's in the middle of the Andes, so we're talking height, we're talking mountains. You said salt flats that they've got, salt plains.
5: Yeah.
0: What are some of the things that make it different to the other parts of South America? Is it just like that it's landlocked, so it doesn't have, you know, the access to the ocean, or like what is it that makes it stand out?
5: No, I think it's just the scale of contrast, you know. It's so culturally rich that it's relatively untouched. Like I say, you know, you've got the Andes, so when you go into La Paz, for example, you know, the city is basically built on the side of the Andes, so it's almost like a skyscraper of buildings going up the side of the mountain. It's got a part of the Amazon jungle that nobody ever really visits, and it's one of the most biodiverse parts of the world. It's got the Ioni salt flats, which are the largest salt flats in the world. I don't know if you've ever seen those photographs of people that are like standing on this giant mirror, and it's just a reflection of, you know, it just, yes, that's that.
0: Wow.
5: You know, it's a place that you have to kind of experience to get a full appreciation of.
0: Yep.
5: You know, it's one of those ones where words really doesn't describe what this small country has to offer.
0: Wow. Okay. Sounds like an amazing destination. We're going to take a quick break. We're going to come back in a moment. We're going to continue the conversation on Bolivia. We're going to find out who it's perfect for. What are some of the hidden surprises that you might find there? What's it cost to go and see some of these places, and what are the must-sees and do's? They're all going to be part of our future conversation as we continue this with David Smith from Forward Travel. But if you would like to jump in on the conversation, or you've got any questions, 0429 985 985, send us a text and jump in. And also, I'd love to hear from you. What are some of the destinations that you've got on your bucket list to travel to? 0429 985 985. We've got Amy Shark on the way.
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0: Amy Shark there. You're with Doug. This is Mornings and you're on Sunshine. I've got David Smith from Forward Travel, a boutique travel agency, with us today. And we're talking about Bolivia. Now, David, you and I were just chatting off air about the, people travelling, and that some people have sort of backed off in their travels and their plans at the moment. Is that because of what's happening in the market?
1: Yeah, there's a number of factors. I think, Doug, it's, obviously what's going on in the Middle East is having a big impact on travel in general, but I think the cost of living too.
0: Yeah.
1: You know, food's gone up, fuel's gone up, everything has gone up. So people are reassessing what their priorities are, and I think just not jumping into it. They're taking longer to plan trips, planning it further out, so a lot of people now are looking at 2027, for example, that may have been looking at the second half of 2026. So, yeah, it's interesting times out there.
0: No, it certainly is, mate. And that's one of the reasons I love chatting to you, because we get this bucket list idea of, hey, where could I go? What can I do? And there's a little bit of hope in there. Hey, that's a forward destination. I like it when we're forward thinking. Today we're talking about Bolivia, and it's one of those locations that's in South Central America, if I'm right on that.
1: Yeah,
0: if I'm
1: Central saying West Coast.
0: Central West Coast America. Hey, I'll get it. It's south. It's not, it's not surf country. It's landlocked, so there ain't no surf. But there is some good salt plains and good salt flats there. Hey, what else is the must-see destinations that people should see if they get to Bolivia?
1: Yeah, I think the majority of people are going to go for the salt flats. It's a worldwide phenomenon. When you go there in the wet season, so February, March, there's this really thin layer of water that just creates world's biggest mirror.
0: Yeah.
1: And it's just spectacular, especially at night, you get all the stars. But, it's got the Amazon, like I mentioned before, that a lot of people don't even realize that you can see the Amazon jungle from Bolivia. It's got some colonial cities too, that people can go and see, really old buildings that are well preserved from the colonial days. It's got a great little cafe scene, in these little towns that you can just watch the world go by. I mean, like I said before, Bolivia is very much alive with it's culturally rich.
0: Yeah.
1: So, you're going out and you're watching these women, in their traditional costumes go out to the markets and stuff. It's got a big mining history as well.
0: Okay.
1: So a lot of people don't know that. So you can go out and visit the old mines and stuff like that. It's got UNESCO heritage buildings, old Jesuit colonies and stuff. So there's a lot that people don't realize Bolivia has. Like I say, a lot of people will use Bolivia to come across from the Atacama Desert in Chile, go across the salt flats, spend a couple of days in La Paz, and then jump onto Lake Titicaca and go into Peru.
0: Yes.
1: But it definitely warrants, more time.
0: Definitely worth stopping for a little bit. Let's talk food and like that cultural side of it. What are the foods? What are the smells? What are the things that we should be, putting our taste buds around?
1: Yeah, so this is probably one of those destinations where people are not going to go for the gastronomy. I mean, I don't mean that in a negative way, but it's not so influenced by Western and gourmet dining, it's coming back, it's very much focused around its culture.
0: Yes.
1: So, when you go up into the Andes and stuff, you're looking at potatoes, maize, meat, llama meat, it's hearty food.
0: Yeah.
1: To keep, you're going energy, warmed, lots of soups and stews.
0: Yeah.
1: But then if you go down into like the lower lands of Santa Cruz and stuff, it becomes very tropical. So, you're getting rice-based dishes, lots of ingredients coming from the Amazon, lots of tropical fruits and stuff like that. So there is a diversity, but it's not going to, you're not going there for five-star Michelin dining.
0: No,
1: it's more of an authentic.
0: And I think that's it. If you're going there for the authentic taste, if you're going up into the hills, you're getting that hearty, chunky food that is, heartfelt and warmth, and that's going to be the environment. If you're moving down to the coast, or not to the coast, but if you're moving down into, as you said, the lowlands, you get a diversity of food range in there. So, all those smells, those flavours, and that, I think, tell the story of the country that you're in.
1: That's right. And I mean, a lot of people that are going, like I said, Bolivia is, it's authentic, so people are going there for this cultural experience, this immersive experience. You know, they're getting something that's dying very quick in the modern world.
2: Yeah.
1: You know, Bolivia has done so well to hold on to its culture in the modern world. You know, and that's the charm of it.
2: Yeah,
1: you're stepping off the rat race and you're going somewhere that's alive with culture, with history.
2: No,
1: it's one of those sounds like a
2: great place to get to. We're going to take a quick break. We're going to come back in a moment. We're going to talk costs and all those fun things. We've got some Joseph O'Brien up next, and we're talking to David Smith from Forward Travel. You're with Doug, and you're on Sunshine.

0: Joseph O'Brien there. Take your time. You're with Doug and you're on Sunshine. I have David Smith from Forward Travel with us. We're talking Bolivia now. David, when it comes to Bolivia, I know it's the bucket list destination that we're talking about today. What's it going to cost us to get there and what's accommodation going to look like for us?
1: Okay, the cost, probably the best way for Australians to get there is flying across into Santiago and then flying up into Bolivia. Look, at depending on the flights, you're probably looking at, say, around the $2,000 mark to get there. While you're there, Bolivia is relatively cheap compared to some South American countries, and, you know, an average mid-range accommodation, meals and a bit of touring, you're probably looking at around that $180-$200 per day.
0: Yep.
1: Obviously then if you want to go a bit more luxury and stuff, that's there also. But a good range is to allow about $200 per day. And that's Australian.
0: That's not a bad little getaway if you were, you know, if you get over there for a couple of weeks and your flights and that's quite reasonable and quite doable, I suppose.
1: It is quite, yeah, no, it's reasonable for the distance you have to go. So yeah, look, and it has a wide range of accommodations. It is not as developed as some of the other South American countries, like, you know, Argentina and maybe Chile, Brazil. But it's charming. It's you know, clean, comfortable, and like I said, it's getting better every day. You know, you can get some really nice properties.
0: Okay, so who should be looking at going for this? Is it like the more the adventurer, because it might be a little bit less luxurious than other places, and you know, fitness levels?
1: I think the culturally curious is the people who go to Bolivia.
0: Yep.
1: You know, it's because it is off the beaten path. It's going to give that cultural richness, that difference. But it's also for photographers. Mm. I mean, it's a must do for photographers. You know, apart from that, the salt flats region and stuff. You know, you're up in the Andes. It's just a haven. The night sky is over there. It's just pollution free.
0: Wow.
1: You know, it's got a lot to give everybody. But I think you're culturally curious and your photographers.
0: Okay.
1: You know, are probably it's going to stand out for them.
0: No, fantastic, my friend. And what's the best time to visit? Because they're in the Southern Hemisphere, so is it similar to what we would have here?
1: Yeah, look, I think a lot of people would probably say May to October is the best time. You know, that's the dry season, so it's going to give you exceptional skies and, you know, better road conditions. But for those people that want to experience the myrrh of the salt flats and stuff like that, you're looking at going February, March, because that's the wet season and you obviously need water. Look, Bolivia really is a year-round destination. You know, if you're wanting to do trekking and stuff like that, probably May to October, but if you're looking for that photography and uniqueness, I would be saying anywhere from November to March.
0: Okay, fantastic. So November to March is probably the best times to go. And one last thing, safety-wise, people often think South America is not always the safest place to be. How does Bolivia stack up?
1: No, Bolivia is fine. I like to describe Bolivia as logistically challenging rather than dangerous, because it is, you know, not as, the infrastructure is not as, you know, advanced and stuff. Sometimes roads and stuff can be a bit challenging, but the biggest thing you got to worry about, and it's probably really only in La Paz, is pickpocketing.
0: Yeah, okay.
1: You know? Right. And look, that's everywhere in the world.
0: Yes.
1: Yeah. But yeah, it's generally safe. There's no issues. You know, it's a small country that's, you know, I wouldn't say close, but relatively close to Westerners. And, you know, it's just pickpocketing, really.
0: Yeah.
1: Crime is not an issue.
0: Okay. So it's definitely a location what you need to add to our bucket list. Thank you, my friend, for your time and your wisdom on this. And we'll look forward
1: pleasure
0: to our conversations
1: always
0: in a couple of weeks' time.
1: Yep, will do. Take care of yourself, Doug.
0: You're on Sunshine.
2: A Sunshine traffic update.
3: Good morning. There's a breakdown on Royal Highway heading eastbound at Nicholson Road, Dickel in the left emergency lane, and a traffic is slow on approach. Now look at the freeways. Mitchell and Kwinana shoveling well and moving well both direction of Farmer Freeway and North Bridge Tunnel. Drive safely and at the latest for main roads.

0: Jennifer Lopez there, and before that we had some Billy Joel, and before that we had a conversation with our good friend David Smith from Forward Travel talking about bucket list destinations and talking about Bolivia today. Now, I don't know about you, but I've got a few places that I would love to go on my bucket list. One of the ones that I would love to do is Cambodia. Never really had a heart for Cambodia until last year, and I started diving into some travel videos and some different stuff, just trying to fill my day and trying to work out what to watch. And I came across this thing called slow travel, where you kind of just max out your visa in one place before you move to the next place. And in amongst all those videos that I was watching, Cambodia came across, and I just smashed. Until recently, I was watching like Cambodia videos every day from different vloggers and people in that space, and you know, that whole Cambodia, Laos, or Laos, I should say, Vietnam, you know, Thailand, that pocket of Southeast Asia, definitely somewhere that I would love to have on my bucket list. In 2019, I got to go to the continent of Africa. I got to go to Zambia, Rwanda, and Uganda, and absolutely love that. Would love to get back to Uganda again. I don't know, there's parts of Europe that I'd like to do, but I don't... I don't know. But the more I talk to David, the more I go, there's another one on my bucket list that I probably should think about one day. But what's on your bucket list? Send me a text, 0429-985-985. Love to hear from you. Or give me a call on 931-30985. Let's talk about your bucket list on Sunshine.
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5: Hey family, it's Morrow here, Mission Director at Sunshine. 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In a world where so many are feeling the pressure mentally, emotionally, or spiritually, Sunshine continues to be a safe, uplifting voice of hope. So here's my ask. Who in your world needs hope right now? A neighbor, a workmate, a friend doing it tough? Invite them to listen. You don't need all the answers. You can just gently point them to hope. So this week, share a little sunshine.

0: mornings. And we are wanting you to sign up for Crew of the Week. 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Here is a banger of a song, I Run, by Haven and Caitlin Aragon. 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

That is the Afters. You've never given up on me. You're Doug and you're on Sunshine. It is 10:56, fast approaching the top of the hour. I put out a question before about what are some of your bucket list destinations. And Karina from Warwick has said, "Hi Doug, I love my trip to South. I loved, I should say, my trip to South Africa, the Blyde River Canyon and the Kruger National Park. I've heard good things about Kruger National Park. Don't know about Blyde River Canyon, but sounds amazing." And she goes on to say that I would love to see Cape Town and Zambia. Zambia is beautiful. I saw it in drought, which is a unique way to see Zambia. And the Victoria Falls with not a lot of water on them. So I got a really unique experience in that one. But I'd love to go back there and see it in full flood. That'd be beautiful. And on my bucket list is Tuscany and the Alfame Coast in Italy. Brackets when I win the lotto. Hey, if you win the lotto, put producer Beck on there with you. She'll come along and carry your bags, particularly to Tuscany and the Alamofi Coast, if I can say that right. Hey, we're going to dive into some more great music coming your way. Coming up next hour, we're talking to our good friend Rebecca Nyson, who is from Lighthouse Cyber Education. We're talking about Amogle, which is an app that the kids are using. It's a live streaming platform. It's good. It's bad. It's ugly. We're going to get all that information, and we got question of the day for you as well. We're going to also do a giveaway. Fill up my tank, the big fill up here on Sunshine. Question of the day is: what is a piece of advice that you think everyone should hear? 0429 985 985. Here is Shepherd Geronimo on Sunshine.

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1: Some stories may not be suitable for little ears.
2: Good morning, I'm Courtney Thornton. A 26-year-old man is due in court, charged over the death of another man in Katanning. A 49-year-old man was found unresponsive on a suburban street last Wednesday morning. Police have now charged a local man with no authority to drive and failing to render assistance after an incident causing death. The Australian Medical Association is urging people to get vaccinated amid the worst diphtheria outbreak in 35 years. Diphtheria is a serious bacterial infection that can obstruct breathing and potentially be life-threatening. There have been over 220 cases reported nationally this year and one suspected death. The disease has so far been detected in the Northern Territory, Queensland, South Australia and Western Australia. The World Health Organization is sending more testing kits to the Democratic Republic of Congo as they work to stop the transmission of Ebola. At least 136 people have been killed in the outbreak and more than 500 suspected cases have been reported. WHO officials warn there's significant uncertainty about the spread of the infection. Epidemiologist Dr. Paul Griffin says the rollout of a new vaccine would still be months away.
3: Obviously, by then we hope to have it much more contained than it is now, and that's why WHO and other collaborators going in there, doing all those good things to find the cases and reduce transmission is the most important thing we can do right now.
2: A group of young business owners have written to the Prime Minister, urging him to scrap the government's capital gains reforms. Michael Packey has more.
4: As part of a suite of budget changes, the 50% CGT discount will be scrapped and instead linked to inflation. There's concern the move will discourage investment. 40 entrepreneurs have reached out to the Prime Minister, urging him not to proceed. Lucy Gamble is among the business owners who's put her name to the letter. She argues people feel there's no reward for risk.
5: I really get the feeling that they don't understand small business.
4: Anthony Albanese has told the ABC the majority of small business owners won't be affected.
6: The campaigns that have been run aren't based upon facts of what is actually occurring.
4: Legislation to rein in capital gains and negative gearing deductions may be passed through Parliament by the end of next month.
2: A garden symbolising the rail journey between Perth and Adelaide has won a silver medal at the Chelsea Flower Show in London. The garden celebrates the natural landscapes of the Nullarbor and the two cities, which bookend the Indian Pacific train route. In sport, interim Carlton coach Josh Fraser has doubled down on ruling himself out of the running for the full-time job. The Blues picked up their second win of the season against the Western Bulldogs in Fraser's first game in charge. The caretaker coach says he's focused on one game at a time.
7: No change of heart at this point. It's I think I've got a long way to go and a lot to learn. I've already learned a lot about myself in the last week. I'm actually very narrow focused in a lot of ways. I'm not looking that far ahead and I can't see that as a possibility.
2: St Kilda forward Jack Higgins won't make the trip to Perth to face Fremantle on Friday. He's been ruled out with knee soreness. And Arsenal has ended its 22-year Premier League drought. The Gunners crowned after Manchester City's 1-1 draw with Bournemouth this morning.
8: That's it! There is the full-time whistle. The title race is over and Arsenal are the champions.
2: That audio thanks to the EPL. With the details next.
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10: Weather.
11: Mostly sunny one today, top of 25 degrees, overnight low of 10. Tomorrow we're looking for 23 with showers increasing and Friday.

0: mostly sunny, 19 degrees.
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0: It is good to be hanging out with you today. It is 11:05 this Wednesday, the 20th of May. Happy birthday, happy anniversary, and all those good things to you if you're celebrating today. Shoot me a text. I'd love to shout you out this hour. We're going to be talking to our good friend, Rebecca Nyson from Lighthouse Cyber Education, and we're talking about a mogul today. Now, a mogul is something that I don't know a lot about, but I read the email that she sent me, I'm like, ooh, that doesn't sound like fun. But hey, we're going to talk about it. We're going to talk about the good, the bad, and the ugly, and we've got a question of the day for you. And we've got Sunshine's big fill-up this hour at 11:40. Today's question of the day is, what's a piece of advice that you would give everyone? What's something that you think everyone should hear? What's that piece of advice? Send me a text, 0429-985-985. We're going to have a bit of fun with this one. I've got some advice from a goat I'm going to share with you soon. And we're going to talk, share, believe, up next on Sunshine.

That is Cher there. You're with Doug. This is Mornings and you're on Sunshine. Hey, I want to tell you about the Sunshine's big fill up. Have you registered online yet? 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We're giving away $1,000 worth of fuel today, $5,000 worth of fuel across the week. Brecky's giving away a couple of $100 worth of fuel. We're going to give away $100 worth of fuel at 11:40 to someone who rings in with the code word, but we'll tell you about that then as we get a little bit closer to that. Or you can also, we're going to do it in Drive as well. 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Register with the code word. If you don't know the code word, go to our Sunshine Socials. There's a clue there as to what it is. And make sure you're listening at 7:20 every morning when the code word drops on Brekkie. And we'll do that after 11:40 today. We're going to give away $100 worth of fuel, and we're also going to have a conversation with Rebecca Nyson from Lighthouse Cyber Education up shortly, well, after this song, Jarvis Campbell, up now on Sunshine.

0: Yeah, with Doug, this is Mornings and you're on Sunshine. I have Rebecca Nyson with us from Lighthouse Cyber Education. Rebecca is a former police detective and a cyber safety educator, a mum and someone who understands the digital world which we live in. And today we're talking about how do we protect our kids and the things that we need to know about a mogul. Am I saying that correctly?
1: I believe so, Doug.
0: I believe so. Okay, so Rebecca, thank you for joining us today. Always love our chats. And I always walk away feeling a little bit scared, but a little bit more informed about the world. You know, not that we want to scare people, but we do want to inform them and we do want people to feel educated in this space. Now, we're going to talk to a mogul, which we're talking about today, is a relatively new platform that kids are able to access.
1: Yes.
0: Tell me about it.
1: So it came out in March this year, so pretty new, and it is a web-based live video chat that pairs two random users from across the world via webcam.
0: Okay.
1: So that's the first aspect of it. Very similar to the original Omegle and OME TV, which are now no longer in circulation because of the high risk of exploitation to kids.
0: Okay.
1: But the second part of this is, and I guess where the name comes from, it comes from a slang term for lookmaxing.
0: Yes.
1: Which is the online culture that basically determines that a physical dominance over a person based on their physical appearance. So if I'm deemed to be more attractive of you, then I dominate you through the lookmaxing culture.
0: Yes.
1: And so through this platform, users battle each other. And they battle each other by AI doing a facial analysis and then determining a score based on your physical appearance, looking at things like eye lift, jawline, skin tones, aspects like that. And then this only takes a few seconds and then a score is introduced. Now, the winner is known as the mogger and the loser is known as mogged. And that comes from the term mogging, which comes through the lookmaxing culture.
0: Okay.
1: The other aspect of this is now these games or battles are going viral via Twitch and Kick, which are live streaming platforms a lot of gamers use. And then now the online community can watch these battles and they can be anywhere around the world.
0: Wow.
1: And people can jump on and have a look at these battles and then encourage people, you know, to rage lose that they got mogged or mock the loser, and creates this, I guess, pack mentality.
0: Wow. Yeah.
1: About this, looks.
0: This has so many psychological triggers for me, just in the how I can see it affecting the people involved. Obviously, you know, the, as you said, being, was it mogged up or mogged down?
1: Mogged.
0: Like the fact that someone or an AI is rating you on your, how good looking you are to, as a, compared to someone else, I think is a really shallow comparison.
1: Absolutely.
0: But at the same time, it's also so demeaning and degrading, and that the what that does to a teenager's or to a young person's confidence, particularly if you've got a young, like, you know, maybe it's a 12-year-old who gets on one of these things, because they can get on there, can't they?
1: Absolutely. So it's web-based, which means you have internet connection and you have a webcam, then anyone can access it. And all you have to do, it is an 18-plus site.
0: Yep.
1: But all you have to do is click, yes, I'm over 18, and you're straight in.
0: And you're straight in.
1: There's no further age verification checks.
0: And this is not a platform that falls under the cyber security legislation, that the social media legislation that the government put in, because it's such a new legislation, such a new program, isn't it?
1: Yes. Twitch and Kick are.
0: Yep.
1: They are age-restricted platforms under that legislation.
0: Okay.
1: However, a mogul is not.
0: Is not, yeah. And I think that's where, like, if we talk about that legislation for a moment, that's where this legislation falls down, because you've got new programs or programs changing names or be recirculated and becoming trends, that there are gaps in the system that parents will not be aware of or be aware of what's happening.
1: Yeah. And the online world is so fluid.
0: Yeah.
1: and changing rapidly, and it is so hard for the legislation to catch up.
0: To catch up, wow. Okay, we're going to take a quick break and we're going to come back in a moment. 0429 985 985. If you've got any questions or comments or you'd like to jump in, we would love to hear from you. Here is Good Time, Our City and Carly Rae Jepsen on Sunshine.

0: That is Our City and Carly Rae Jepsen. Good time. You're with Doug, you're on Mornings, and you're on Sunshine. I have Rebecca Nyson from Lighthouse Cyber Education with us. Rebecca is a former police detective and who spent 10 years in that space protecting our kids online, does cyber education and safety, a mum, and understands the digital world in which we live. And she's having these conversations with former colleagues and friends who are still working in this space. We're talking today about Amogle, which is a relatively new online app application people, young people can jump on board with there, and they're using it to look macs and compete against each other to see who's better looking, which has a whole world of issues and challenges in it.
1: Yeah.
0: What is it that parents need to know about this space?
1: Parents need, we need to be having open conversations yep. and chats with our kids. So start by saying, hey guys, what do you think about physical appearance allowing you to have status in the online world? What do you like about yourself? What are your strengths? What are your weaknesses? Get our kids to understand that character is so much more important than status. And we can do that with the conversations, but we can also do it by modelling.
0: Mm.
1: Okay, so what are our kids seeing about us? Are they seeing that our most important thing is, you know, putting our face on for the day and putting, you know, makeup? Those things aren't bad things. Absolutely not. You know, I wear makeup. But what are we actually modelling to our kids? Yeah. Are we so obsessed and focused on, you know, healthy looking, eating from a point of view that our looks are so important, and we don't actually encourage our kids when they are kind to each other?
0: Yeah.
1: You know, if our kids are kind to someone, point it out and say, you know what, you did that. Well done. That was a great choice. If we focus on the positives as parents rather than just what they're not getting right or how we're not feeling confident in our own bodies, it shows our kids, okay, is this real, is it not, and where do I sort of land with it?
0: Yeah, okay. So it's about having those healthy conversations with our kids about the not only the things that they're being experiencing online, but how do we live our life, how do we see ourselves through a healthy lens?
1: Yes.
0: And then it won't matter what the online world or online culture is speaking into our world.
1: Yeah.
0: Okay. If we're doing those things, what's that next step of cyber safety for our kids in spaces like this, particularly when new apps pop up and it becomes a trend or something, and maybe they are a Twitch follower, they like to watch live stream, and all of a sudden they come across this and they think, oh, everyone's on this, this is cool, and jumping on board, and maybe they haven't done the look maxing competitive, but maybe they're in the online chat, you know, picking on people or that, but not consciously thinking about it because they're just in the huddle. How do we message that for our kids?
1: I think a couple of things you can do there. Firstly, it's really important that as parents we know what our kids are watching online. And that's by being involved, right?
0: Yeah.
1: And that's, we do that by, you know, physically seeing what they're doing and making sure the devices are outside the bedrooms so we can actually see how they're interacting online.
0: Yep.
1: But also by having those continual conversations with them and saying, hey, what did you see online today? Or hey, I've seen this, you know, this new craze come through.
0: Yep.
1: What are your opinions about it? I think a lot of kids would probably be quite outraged about it. Our kids are very switched on. And I think we're starting to see a switch with our kids starting to be a bit more empathetic and realising, hey, we can be part of the solution here by calling out this behaviour. And I think that that needs to be encouraged and it needs to be fostered in the home so that our kids feel like they can be a voice.
0: Yeah.
1: I think most of them are probably feeling it.
0: Yeah.
1: But maybe they're not saying it because they don't want to be unpopular and get mog themselves, right? Yeah. But if we can actually say, nah, what you say is important and we're going to give you a platform in the House to have an opinion, whether we agree with it or not, hopefully that then teaches them that their voice matters.
0: Yeah.
1: And then they can then start being the positive influence.
0: Yeah.
1: These apps are always going to come new. This will probably be here for a couple of months,
0: yep,
1: and then there'll be more conditions put on it. The eSafety will jump in, or there'll be, you know, other countries that push it out. But there's, yep, going to be new apps that replace it. And we need to look at the fundamentals of, okay, what kind of culture are we allowing our kids to view, and are we teaching them to be critical in what they actually view as well?
0: That is so good. Such great advice too. And I think if we're having those open conversations, and it's a continual open conversation, then we'll be able to jump in on these things as they pop up and be, yep, able to support our kids to make great decisions in the online world and keep them safe as well. Hey, Rebecca, always love our conversations. Our time is up, but we'll make sure that any blogs are associated with this that, yep, you've written are attached to the podcast replay for the Sunshine Family to dive back into. Thank you, my friend, and we'll do it again in a couple of weeks' time.
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4: Stressful?
3: And, yeah, because it's, if you're doing it for a few people, you want it to be perfect, you know? Is that just me? Have you got a tester chip? Not quite right.
4: As someone who feels a lot of stress over a lot of things I shouldn't, that is one thing I can confidently say. I have never been stressed.
5: 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Wow, no need to boast. All right.
3: Whoa.
5: No need to flex that you're good at salting chips.
3: All right. Yeah.
5: Look out, guys. Just another skill to add to Leah's Tinder profile. Can salt chips well.
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0: We are messengers there. Everything comes alive. It is 11:35. Do you know what happens at 11:40, roughly? We're going to give you a call out to be a part of Sunshine's Big Fill Up. We're giving away a $100 gift voucher, or I should say $100 worth of fuel to fill up your tank this hour. And we've given across $1,000 across today. We've done a couple hundred dollars this morning. We'll do $100 with me, a couple hundred dollars with Drive Team, and Lockie is giving away the online option as well. We've got $500 worth of fuel. We're giving away online as part of Sunshine's Big Fill Up. Go and grab the code word off the socials. The clue is there. And make sure you're listening at 7:20 each morning to get the drop of the code word that'll come through on Brekkie. And then I'm going to give you a message shortly where you can give me a call with the code word and we will give someone $100 worth of fuel. We got some traffic. Bruce Springsteen. And then I think we'll get into it on Sunshine.
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2: Good morning. There's a breakdown on Royal Highway heading eastbound at Nicholson Road. Vehicle in the left emergency lane and not causing any congestion. Now looking at the freeways, Mitchell and Quinana shoveling well and moving well both the Roshan Farmer Freeway and Northbridge Tunnel. Drive safely at our latest main roads.

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0: Fall in Love. You're with Doug. This is Mornings and you're on Sunshine. It is 11:45 and we are doing Sunshine's big fill-up. We're going to fill up someone's tank. We're going to give away $100 worth of fuel. And just in a moment, I'm going to click here and we're going to say hello to Jean. How you doing, Jean?
1: Yeah, good, thank you. It was really a nice surprise.
0: No, thank you for calling. What is today's code word for Sunshine's big fill-up?
1: It's a steering wheel.
0: It's a steering wheel, correct. Good work. Good work.
1: Yeah, tell us. I heard it this morning.
0: You heard it this morning? So you listened to Brekkie this morning?
1: I did a little bit, but then I was, it's good, but I've been listening to you this morning.
0: Oh, that's good. I'm glad you've been listening in, and I'm glad that we can give you $100 worth of fuel today. Now, what is it that fills your tank about Sunshine?
1: Well, I just explained, you know, like we all go through things in life, you know, you can get a bit bogged down. And so when you listen to Sunshine, it's kind of like gives you encouragement. There's others like you. You can have a laugh. There's them teaching. I love Beck and Asa listening to the kids as they drive home, and they make me crack up, you know. Like, and then you had the doctor on this morning, and yes, just in your everyday life gives you a bit of encouragement. And like, I like some of the songs. I'm older, so I like some of the songs. But I think it's really good.
0: Oh, yeah. That's good.
1: And you help other people, you know, like all the, you help the homeless and things like that. So I like all that as well. So it's good.
0: Oh, that's wonderful. And what does $100 worth of fuel mean to you?
1: It's something I might give to someone who's going through a hard time.
0: Okay. So bless someone. You reckon there's enough people out there doing it tough? Bless someone with it?
1: Yeah, I know someone. Yeah, yeah. So I'm
0: going to
1: do that.
0: Fantastic.
1: But they don't know that.
0: So. Okay. Well, we won't spill the beans. But thank you for your generosity in that, Jean. You're amazing. And thank you for being part of the Sunshine family and Sunshine's big fill up. I'll put you back to producer Beck. And congratulations. We're going to give you more opportunities.
1: No worries.
0: To win across the day, you can go to sunshine.com.au and you can register the code word there and you can enter there for the online opportunities. We're giving away $500 worth of fuel during the afternoon show with Lockie and another $200 on drive this afternoon. $1,000 across the day, $5,000 worth of fuel across the week. So there's plenty more chances to win. We've got more great music coming your way and question of the day. We're going to talk about that shortly here on Sunshine.
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2: 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This is Mornings with Doug on Sunshine.

Riley Clemens there, loved by you. You're with Doug. This is Mornings and you're on Sunshine. Now, producer Beck is hard at work, so I'm going to do question of the day with you. It is, what is a piece of advice that you think everyone should hear? Now, this question came from something that popped up on my Instagram. I don't know about you, but every so often there are some funny things that pop in to Instagram. I came across this one here, and it is from... So the Instagram profile is Brad and the Goat, which is quite a good one. But anyway, he has all these little goat wisdoms and farm animal wisdoms bits in there. And I've got wisdom from a goat today for emotionally unstable people. I don't think you're emotionally unstable, but there are some good responses in here. So the first piece of advice is, if the day feels too much, stand on something slightly higher and pretend that you have presence. Perspective. Another one is, eat first. Nearly every emotional crisis becomes less dramatic after a snack. And more wisdom from a goat is, if someone disturbs your peace, give them a long, silent stare and walk away. And there's plenty more in there, but there's lots of good ones in there. I always like to remind people, as you know, people don't care how much you know until they know how much you care. So go and spread a bit of love, joy and kindness in the world today. But I also think that we shouldn't live with regrets. That's the one thing I always tell my loved ones and those that are close to me in how they live their life. Piece of advice that's come in from Deb in Kelmscott. Our good friend Deborah there is saying, morning, Doug. My piece of advice for everyone is that we need to remember to pray about everything, worry about nothing, from Philippians 4:6. And one more is, don't let the... winter blues set in. Keep celebrating life. I love that, Deb. I love that piece of advice. Hey, our time is almost up for the day, so I need to say goodbye. But remember, people don't care how much you know until they know how much you care. So go and spread a bit of love, joy and kindness in the world today. Have fun. Stay blessed. Make sure you go to sunshine.com.au. Register for Crew of the Week. Register for your chance to win today and tomorrow and Friday, because I've still got two more days in the week after today, that you get a chance to register the code word each day for your chance to win fuel. And make sure you're listening in the morning at 7:20. We'll do the drop of the code word. Go to Sunshine Socials to find out the code word for the big Sunshine Fill Up and Heart for the Homeless as well. There's a whole lot of stuff going on. Make sure you get on board. Get across it all. Stay blessed. Here is Nelly Furtado. I'm like a bird. I'm getting out of here. You're on Sunshine. Stay blessed, my friends. Mm-hmm.

0: instance, is the biggest outbreak of diphtheria we've ever seen. It's about 30 times the average number of diphtheria cases that we've seen over the last 5 years or so. So it's a very, very concerning outbreak.
1: The Prime Minister maintains most small businesses will not be affected by the government's tax reform. The 50% capital gains discount will be scrapped from next year, and the deduction will be linked to inflation, which is a less generous measure. Dozens of small business owners have written to Anthony Albanese, urging him not to proceed with the changes. He's told the ABC the adjustment will make the tax system fairer.
2: Most small businesses pay little or no capital gains tax when they sell, and we're making no changes to the small business CGT capital gains tax exemptions which are currently available.
1: The US and Syrian government have reportedly stepped in to help return the remaining women and children with links to ISIS to Australia. Nelson Scott reports.
3: A group of six women and their kids remain in a Syrian camp where they've lived for close to a decade after joining their husbands, who are Islamic State fighters. It's understood the US has been putting pressure to get the cohort out of the camp and back home. News Corp reports Syrian officials are now facilitating the release of travel funds from the group's relatives before finalising flights to Australia. Government MP Julian Hill says the group are not welcome back and will face consequences if they arrive.
4: If they return to Australia, they'll face the full force of the law.
3: The opposition's John O'Dunham claims Labor should do more to delay their arrival, arguing they pose a security risk.
5: They are the government. They can do something about it.
3: 13 women and children returned to Australia earlier this month. Three women remain in custody on serious charges.
1: Physicians say the serious long-term side effects from chemo radiation in women is often overshadowed by the focus on beating the cancer. Many women experience severe radiation burns, prolonged pain, and treatment-induced menopause once their treatment cycle ends. Dr. Tonya Mazzini says support care can significantly improve quality of life and reduce symptom burdens.
6: It's really important to start these conversations early on. You know, go into your doctor, go into your oncologist with a list of questions. Look at the resources that are around you.
1: Mistakes in fast food orders are one of the country's biggest drivers of food waste. Managers at quick service restaurants say the most wasted food types are buns, chips and vegetables. RMIT University Associate Professor Li Ping-Fong says workers are often not equipped with the skills to identify and prevent food waste.
7: We find that the ongoing training to help translate motivation is not really in power right now. So a lot of onboarding and ongoing training on how to do it, how to actually prevent the food waste would actually help.
1: In sports, Southampton Football Club have been thrown out of the English Championship playoff final for spying on their rival ahead of the semi-final. The team they beat, Middlesbrough, will now play Hull City on Saturday for a place in the Premier League. The BBC's Jane Dougal says Southampton admitted to breaching regulations by filming a Middlesbrough training session.
8: This is totally unprecedented. Southampton expelled from the Championship playoff final 4 days before it's due to take place and is known as the richest game in football because the winner gets to play in the Premier League next season.
1: Meantime, Arsenal has won the Premier League title for the first time in 22 years, thanks to a 1-1 draw between Bournemouth and Manchester City. Tottenham remains a chance of being relegated after losing 2-1 to Chelsea this morning. And the New York Knicks have taken Game 1 of the NBA Eastern Conference Finals, beating the Cleveland Cavaliers in overtime, 115-104. With the details next.
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11: Well, a max of 25 degrees today and it is currently sitting on 22. A fair bit of cloud has rolled in though, and that may bring some showers tomorrow with a top of 23 degrees after an overnight low of 10 tonight. Friday, 19 degrees, looking fine and cloudy. Saturday, Sunday, looking fine and temperatures in the low 20s.
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11: 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Remain in me and I will remain in you. For a branch cannot produce fruit if it is severed from the vine, and you cannot be fruitful unless you remain in me.
12: Sunshine, wholeheartedly connected.

Strings and Heart, Eyes on Him. Absolutely loving that track. And some Train to kick off the hour. Speaking of tracks, Drops of Jupiter. It is Arvos with Lockie. Thank you so much for joining me today. I hope you're having a wonderful week thus far. Wednesday's going nicely. We're into the back half of the day, which means we're into the back half of the week today as well. And look, so many things to chat about, including Sunshine's big fill-up. We are going to give away five $100 vouchers this afternoon to our online winners. I have the privilege of doing that every day this week, and it's so good, giving away free fuel. If you haven't registered already, sunshine.com.au is the place to go. All you need is the code word, which we did give away. It's at about 7:20 this morning during brekkie, so you can go back and actually have a listen to the show. I'm not supposed to tell you that, but you can, or you can jump into our socials to get clues there as well. And let me say, it's not that hard, but you do need to register, and you can listen in during drive this afternoon because Acer and Beck are going to give some away. But in the meantime, as I say, if you've registered online, I could be calling you a little bit later on this afternoon. Hey, let's get back into the music right now because I've got so much in that department. Green Day and this one from Marshall Hamburger, Thought of You, right here on Arvos with Lockie.

0: If it's happening in Perth, it's in the Sunshine calendar.
1: This one coming up on Saturday, June the 6th. It is a mosaic workshop for beginners happening from 10:30 a.m. at the Bilibean Cafe in Canning Vale. 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There is a small cost involved, but it includes everything you'll need, and that's happening at 40 Lifey Street in Canning Vale. 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
5: It is Arvos with Lockie here at Sunshine, about to hit the go button on our first 5-song set for the show. We've got the Veronicas, George Ezra, Back to the 80s with Eric Carmen, some Layla Capri, and this one to kick us off, it is Ed Sheeran inviting Beyonce to join him for his track Perfect. Hey, thank you so much for joining me today.
6: I found

0: That is Eric Carmen here at Sunshine Make Me Lose Control, a track from the 80s that feels like it belongs in, I reckon, the 50s. And I remember when that came out as a young boy thinking this is a really old sounding song. And there's been a few like that over the years, in actual fact. Rod Stewart's Motown song comes to mind. There was a Beach Boys song, Kokomo, which again had that kind of 70s, maybe 60s feel about it. And I think it's a clever piece of writing when you can make a song sound old but still be fresh in that particular decade. And that's one that has kind of stood the test of time to a degree. Hey, it's Arvos with Lockie. Thank you so much for joining me today. Let's check out what's happening on the roads.
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2: Hello, family. There's some debris. Kwinana Freeway southbound before Russell Road in Atwell. There's tyre debris and wood across all the lanes, so please drive safely if you're headed that way. And then some roadworks as well. Mounts Bay Road westbound between Kwinana Freeway and Hackett Drive in Crawley. The left lane blocked with a speed reduction in place. Traffic slow on approach as well. Drive safely, and that's the latest from Main Roads.

0: Everything I'm Not. That is the Veronicas wrapping up this hour's five-song set here at Sunshine. We had some George Ezra in there, Eric Carmen, Layla Capri and Ed Sheeran kicking us off. It is Arvo's with Lockie. Thank you for joining me today. I hope you are enjoying the week. It's all going nicely. A reasonably fine day. It's looking pretty cloudy though, and that cloud is going to stick around and maybe even bring a couple of showers tomorrow. Very light if they do anyway, but a low of 10 and then 23 for Thursday. Friday, we're looking at 19 degrees, fine, no rain, bit of cloud. Saturday, fine, sunny and 19. Sunday, fine and 22 degrees. And then into Monday, we're looking at 24 degrees, fine and sunny. Not a bad way to kick off the new week. Hey, stick around, more great music after a short break. And don't forget, we're going to give away some fuel vouchers this afternoon during Sunshine's big fill-up. If you've registered online, I might be giving you a call.
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Zara Larsson, Living the Lush Life here at Sunshine. It is Arvo's with Lockie. Thank you for joining me on this Wednesday. How's your life? Is it lush? Is it full of comfort and peace and tranquility? Is it roses blooming and mountaintop moments every day? Probably not. That's the reality, isn't it? Life is a roller coaster, as Ronan Keating put it, and it's ups and downs and, you know, all sorts of chaos that's unexpected, unassumed even. But that's where the growth is, you know? That's where the moments of faith come into it. God's put us on this planet, as I always say, with a plan and a purpose, and we find those as we journey through the ups and downs. If it was all highlights reel, we'd never actually learn anything. Despite what you see on social media, life is not a highlights reel. It's everything in between. It's the highs and the lows. It's the trials, the troubles, the pain that we go through, and the growth that comes from those moments. But here's the best thing. Having a faith means that in those moments, you might not enjoy it. In fact, rarely will you enjoy suffering, but we can look and go, actually, there's something in this. I have a hope that goes beyond my circumstances. It's certainly been my experience. And if you read any one of the books of the Bible, you will hear stories. You will read about people who go through tough times more than I can ever imagine, and yet still have a hope that God is doing something in that moment. So that's my encouragement to you today. Now, here's a story. I love how God ordains these moments. This morning, I was planning to meet a friend, and we did actually, and he was coming from a location, I was coming from somewhere else. So I looked onto Google Maps and went, here's a central location. Where's a coffee shop in the area? It happened to be Langford, and I don't frequent the area, so I found this spot in a shopping centre. I headed over there at about 8 o'clock, and I was turning up in this car park to find that roller shutters were down, and it felt very closed. Lots of cars and people around, though, so I got out the car, walked, and eventually found an entrance to this little shopping mall. Walked in, there's a grocery store, it's quite bustling, there's a group of shops, a boutique store here, there, and a newsagent's, and there's this beautiful little coffee shop. So I rock up. As I'm getting closer, I can hear music blasting, and it's good music. And then I realise, hey, it's Dan and Leah on the radio. How good's this? This guy's got sunshine on. And I walked in, and this chap was just absolutely full of life and joy and positivity. And I went, how you going? You know, it's good to be here. And hadn't seen this place before. How long you been here? 17 years. We share a bit of life story, getting deep and meaningful within a very short space of time. And just a lovely space to be, and a lovely gentleman, and having sunshine. I said, why do you listen to sunshine in the shop? And he said, because it's something different. It's hopeful. It's positive. It's good Christian music. And, you know, I went, wow, this is so cool. He said, my customers, you know, I want to make sure that they're getting good stuff, that they're not listening to bad stuff. And I want to give a shout out, first of all, to my newfound friend, Francesco. God bless you, mate. Thank you for having sunshine on in your cafe. And to all the businesses across Perth and around other parts who listen to sunshine, thank you for allowing us to bring hope and positivity through the airwaves in your location. It's so special, and we feel so privileged to do that and so honoured as well. And if you are listening during work and you are part of a crew that listens, make sure you register for Sunshine's Crew of the Week. We could be turning up on your doorstep on a Friday morning bearing gifts. Now, if you jump onto our socials, you will find the last 2 weeks on Friday that Dan and Leah have taken so many good things. We're talking meat and gifts, you know, presents, merchandise, all sorts of stuff. And it looks like a whole lot of fun. So you can register your crew at sunshine.com.au. As I say, Leah and Dan could turn up and visit you on a Friday morning. Make sure you do that on the website and check out all the other stuff that's going on at the moment as well. It's just a plethora of great activity. But again, a shout out to all the businesses who are listening to Sunshine right here, right now. Stick around. We're going to get back into some more music. In fact, right now, let's hit the go button on For King and Country, Fix My Eyes, right here on Arvo.

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7: Good afternoon. You are at Sunshine on this Wednesday. It is Arvos with Lockie and it is an absolute delight to hang out with you today. We have got the new sport and weather exactly 3 minutes away. And you know what else is exactly 3 minutes? Betty Who's I Love You Always Forever.

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1: Some stories may not be suitable for little ears.
2: Hello, I'm Alex Riddell. The opposition says it's willing to work with the Greens to block the federal government's tax changes. Labor is seeking to scrap the 50% capital gains discount and will instead link it to inflation. The government is hoping to legislate some of the changes within the next few weeks, but Liberal leader Angus Taylor says he'll collaborate with any party to ensure they don't pass Parliament.
3: We will look to anyone who will work with us to kill off these rotten taxes, these toxic taxes. We'll work with her.

0: Three Victorian teenage girls have been bailed after being charged with assaulting a 13-year-old schoolboy in Geelong. Police say he was taken to hospital after being set on by a group of 14-year-old girls. They've been charged with affray. Several men are undergoing surgery today after being shot in a targeted attack in southwest Sydney. Police are searching for two men seen leaving a Canley Heights home where five people were shot. A 28-year-old man has died from his injuries. Detective Superintendent Craig Middleton says the targeted attack has possible links to organised crime.
1: It's a very brazen, violent attack, and it is of concern to the community and, of course, the police, right? And so we are doing everything we can with the resources we have available across the southwest region, and hopefully we can identify these offenders and arrest them quickly.
0: Health experts are urging people to ensure they're up to date with their vaccinations amid a significant diphtheria outbreak. There have been over 220 cases reported this year and one suspected death. Nick Yim from the Australian Medical Association of Queensland says the spike in cases is alarming.
2: This is an illness that we haven't seen for many, many years, and it is a reminder for those who haven't had that booster shot to get vaccinated.
0: Another six women with links to Islamic State may return to Australia, potentially as early as next week. News Corp reports work is underway for the group to leave a camp in Syria, where they've been for about 6 years. The move follows the return of 13 women and children a few weeks ago. In finance, one Australian dollar is buying 71.3 US cents. Checking sport, interim Carlton coach Josh Fraser has doubled down on ruling himself out of the running for the full-time job. The Blues picked up their second win of the season against the Western Bulldogs in Fraser's first game in charge. St Kilda forward Jack Higgins won't make the trip to Perth to face Fremantle due to knee soreness. The dates for this year's AFL draft have reportedly been locked in for November 19 and 20. There will be then a gap before the rookie draft on November 23. More headlines soon. I'm Alex Riddell.
3: That was the Sunshine Sports Update.
4: Weather.
3: It is currently 23 degrees in Applecross on the back of a 25 degree maximum forecast today. A little bit of cloud around, and tomorrow it may bring some showers with a top of 23 after an overnight low of 10 tonight. Friday 19 degrees but fine, and then Saturday, Sunday looking fine with 19 and 22 degrees.
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3: 1 Peter chapter 1 verse 4, our life words this hour. God has something stored up for you in heaven where it will never decay or be ruined or disappear.
4: 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Wholeheartedly connected.

Blessing offer rolling here on your Wednesday afternoon, and some keen to kick off the hour. It is Arvo's with Lockie. Thank you for your company today. Hope you are having a fantastic week. It's going well. I'm going to say you're looking well today. Hey, if your day is a little bit, you know, just blah, it's just cruising along, nothing that exciting, make sure, in your own time, of course, that you jump onto our website and have a bit of a peruse at all the exciting things that are going on. Of course, Sunshine's Heart for the Homeless is happening now, and we'd love you to partner with us as we once again partner with St. Pat's, St. Bart's and Uniting WA in showing our heart for the homeless. Simple things like sleeping bags, toiletries, all that stuff that you and I just have. It's there and we don't even think about it. There are people that are doing it tough right now and we would love to bless them. Together, collaboratively, we can actually make a huge impact in those, or for those who are doing it tough in our city right here, right now. It's crazy to think that there are tens of thousands of people who are struggling, but thousands of people who are struggling to the point of living on the streets, living in cars, etc. And as I say, we can just bless them in a really small and practical way. What else is happening? Well, our crew of the week. If you haven't registered your crew, do it, because we could come to your workplace and bring stuff. And we're talking food that you can eat there, meat that you can take home and cook and eat again, and of course, merchandise. All you need to do is register your crew at our website. Also, make sure you enter for Sunshine's Big Fill Up. It's overwhelming, isn't it? You could win free fuel, $100 fuel vouchers, 10 times a day, every day this week. And I'm going to be announcing a couple of winners this hour. In fact, I've got 5 winners through the course of the rest of our show, and I might be calling you in just a moment. So make sure your phone's at the ready if you've entered online. All you need is our code word, which is given at 720. During brekkie, and you would have heard it this morning. If you didn't, you got 2 options. You can jump onto our socials and get the clues and figure it out. It is really simple. Or if you're really not quite sure, go back and listen to brekkie again. You can do that via our website and you'll hear the code word right there. Plug it in and you could be getting a $100 fuel voucher for nothing during Sunshine's Big Fill Up. And the big one that I'd like to engage you in is Sunshine's Music Survey. Now, we do this every now and then to say, hey, do you like what we're playing? What's your favourite genre? What's your favourite decade? And what can we do to improve the music? Because we all here think it's pretty good. We like to think that, you know, with obviously BT at the helm of our music and making sure that it's all at the pointy end, and with all our input, that it's pretty good. But we'd love your input as well, because we want to be fresh, relevant, and bringing inspirational, encouraging, and sometimes just simply fun music to the airwaves. So do that at your leisure. And let me say, it's 3 minutes. It's 8 questions. It's really simple. So we'd love you to jump on board. We say we're wholeheartedly connected and we're family. We would love the family's input on this one as well. And look, we're going to come back very soon and talk about some more of those things in detail. For now, let's keep the music going with a bit of Roachford. Got some Guy Sebastian, an event from the Sunshine calendar. I reckon there are so many good things happening that we just need to keep talking about them. And our 5-song set is just around the corner as well, right here on Arvo's with Lockie.

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1: Well, why not jump in the car and head up to the Gidgeganup Small Farm Field Day? 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
3: Embarking on the journey that is our five-song set this hour, and it's pretty good, I reckon. Some Blanca, a bit of Coldplay, a fresh one from Bruno Mars, got a bit of Thirsty Merc in there, and Danny Gokey standing in faith to kick us off. It is Arvo's with Lockie. 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
1: It is Arvos with Lockie here at Sunshine. Thank you so much for joining me today. And it's May, which means it's Heart for the Homeless Month. Did you know tonight across WA, there are countless thousands of people who simply don't have a place to call home? And so many of them this very evening will be sleeping rough in cars, parks and on the streets. As winter approaches, the needs become more and more urgent. Every number is a person, a story, a name. This May, Sunshine, St. Pat's, St. Bart's and Uniting WA invite you to show your heart for the homeless. You can help by donating new sleeping bags, blankets, backpacks, toiletries and sanitary items and dropping them off to one of the many collection points across the city before the 24th of May. Now, some of those locations are Titan Ford in Melville, Faith City Church in Mandurah. 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Oh!

0: a Sunshine traffic update.
1: Good afternoon. There's a debris on Kwinana Freeway heading southbound before Russell Road. Tire debris and wood across all lanes. Please drive safely. And on roadworks on Mounts Bay Road heading westbound between Kwinana Freeway and Hackett Drive, left lane is blocked and speed reduction in place. Looking at the freeways, Mitchell and Kwinana shoveling well and moving well both directions on former freeway and North Bridge Tunnel. Drive safely and that's the latest on main roads.
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0: I'm Yours. That is Blanca wrapping up our five song set this hour here at Sunshine. Coldplay, Bruno Mars, Thirsty Merc, and Danny Gokey kicking us off. It is Arvos with Lockie. Hope you are having a wonderful week. Your Wednesday is going beautifully and just enjoying a nice afternoon as well. Work's not too stressful. You're managing to stay on top of things. It can get out of control sometimes, but as long as that's not the norm, it's okay. Hey, looking at the weather, we have got some interesting stuff. I reckon the last couple of weeks have just been postcards, and particularly as we're in the back end of May, you're expecting a bit more rain, a bit more cloud activity. Now, we have got some cloud around at the moment, but it's staying fine. We should see some showers tomorrow. Very slight, like we're talking a couple of mil and a top of 23 degrees after a low of 10 tonight. Friday 19, fine. Saturday 19, fine and sunny. Sunday 22, fine and sunny. Monday 24, fine and sunny. And then the rain should return by Tuesday. So not too bad. The weekend's looking superb again. Enjoy it and enjoy the music right here at Sunshine. We'll come back to some Teddy Swims, and then we're going to give away some more free fuel during Sunshine's big fill up. How cool is this?
1: If you're in need of a pick-me-up, we've got what you need.
2: 1995.
3: Ooh.
2: What happened that year? I was in year six.
3: I just got out of the womb. I got released.
2: Into the wild.
3: Fresh air.
2: Finally, I can breathe.
3: Yeah, no, it was great. Yeah, it was hard in there. It was like, what am I, COVID isolating?
2: It's like drowning.
3: Yeah, it's like, what am I, living in Melbourne 2020?
2: You just laughed so hard at your own joke.
3: I know,
1: that
3: was so good.
2: You laughed that hard.
1: Beck and Acer on Sunshine.
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0: Teddy Swims, Bad Dreams here at Sunshine. It is Arvos with Lockie. Thank you for joining me today. And it is time to make that call, or at least one of them. I'm going to try and get someone on the line who has entered online during Sunshine's big fill-up. It could be you. It's always good when it rings. It's a good start. Don't forget to head to our website, sunshine.
1: Hello.
0: Hello, is that Nakia?
1: Yes.
0: Hello, Nakia. Am I saying that right?
1: Yes, perfect.
0: It's Lockie here from Sunshine. How are you going?
1: Not too bad, thanks. Yourself?
0: Yeah, going well, thanks. How's your week? Is it full? Is it busy?
1: Yeah, you could say that. Yeah. Busy with the kids and, you know, just having to get things sorted out.
0: For sure. What about your fuel tank? How's that? Is that full?
1: To be honest, not really.
0: How about we help you out? Because I've got a $100 fuel voucher to offer you during Sunshine's big fill-up. You entered online and you gave us the code word, which was what?
1: Steering wheel.
0: Steering wheel, that's the one. So congratulations, Nakia. You've won one of the $100 vouchers this day.
1: Awesome. Thank you so much for that.
0: No worries. Well, that's what sort of fuel will that get you? That year, like a week's supply or half a week, or what's your consumption like?
1: Oh, wow, that'll do me for about a week and a half.
0: Oh, that's not too bad, actually. You must have a reasonably economic car, or you don't drive as much as some of us. But that's fantastic. And what do you do with yourself?
1: I'm just a stay-at-home mum at the moment, looking for a job, to be honest.
0: Okay.
1: But, just got to try and get the little one into daycare and...
0: Sure, but look, let me say, there's no such thing as just a stay-at-home mum, because, as we know, that is more than a full-time job. It's a 24/7 thing. So, well done on that.
1: All right.
0: And what sort of work are you looking for? We might be able to give you a quick plug on air.
1: Just... anything really, like whatever comes around, I'm open to anything that's available, really.
0: Oh, well, there you go. If anyone's looking for someone, give us a call. We might be able to hook you up with Nakia. Hey, congratulations, Nakia. And how does Sunshine fill you up as a whole? Obviously, you love listening. What is it about Sunshine that fills up your day?
1: The laughs, the commentary, also the... the scripture that comes along with it as well.
0: Beautiful, beautiful. Well, thank you for listening. Congratulations. We'll get that voucher out to you very soon. And, you've got plenty more chances to win as I turn off the wrong button here at Sunshine's Big Fill-Up. Head to the website and check out all the details on our socials, and you could be like Nakia. 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
9: Some stories may not be suitable for little ears.
10: Hello, I'm Alex Riddell. The opposition maintains the Albanese government has lied to Australian voters over its budget measures. The Prime Minister is planning to fast-track legislation to rein in capital gains and negative gearing after promising not to touch either tax break. The Greens are likely to back Labor's changes through the Parliament. Senior Liberal MP Andrew Hastie says it's a serious breach of trust.
11: They told a lie and they're treating the Australian people as mugs. So I think the first point is a breach of trust. But secondly, this is a war on aspiration. You know, if we want to solve problems like housing, which is a broken dream for many Australians now, we've got to cut immigration.
10: A major shock in the NRL with Rabbitohs forward Jai Arrow revealing he's been diagnosed with motor neuron disease. The former Queensland State of Origin star has been forced into immediate retirement at the age of 30. South's chief executive Blake Solly has read a statement on Arrow's behalf.
12: Over recent months, my symptoms have affected different parts of my everyday life.

0: ratios at major public hospitals. The mother of a six-year-old boy who had his finger severed by a gate at the Cardinia Park precinct in Geelong says they were told an ambulance would take an hour to arrive. James was watching a local football match on the weekend when the accident happened. The young boy ended up being driven to hospital with his finger in some ice. Rachel says she would hate to think what would have happened if it was a life-threatening situation.
1: Geelong Hospital, the kids' ward, the kids' emergency, the plastic surgeons, everyone was incredible. The dads who sprung into action, incredible. It's just the ambulance system that we felt terribly let down by.
0: The Property Council of Australia is calling for local government to fast-track development planning ahead of the 2032 Games. There have been grave concerns Brisbane is 11,000 hotel beds short to cope with Olympic and Paralympic demand. Executive Director Jess Kerr says council investment would pay off in the long run. In finance, the dollar's buying 71.4 US cents. Checking sport, Hawthorn's Will Day says he can't wait for Friday when he returns from injury in the VFL. The midfielder hasn't played a game this year after injuring his shoulder in the pre-season. Carlton coach Josh Fraser has doubled down on ruling himself out of running for the full-time job. The Blues picked up their second win of the season against the Western Bulldogs last weekend. Arsenal have become Premier League champions, the Gunners' first title in 22 years secured after Manchester City drew with Bournemouth 1-1. More headlines soon. I'm Alex Riddell.
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3: Weather.
4: Well, the forecast max of 25 today. It's currently 23 degrees in the city, dropping to 10 tonight, 23 tomorrow, a little bit of cloud and possibly some showers. Friday, fine, 19 degrees. Saturday, Sunday, 19 and 22, both looking fine and sunny.
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4: Well, if you could sum up the Bible in one word, it would have to be love, but not love as we know it. Perfect love, the love of God, the love that is unfailing and limitless. And there's this theme that keeps on coming up about us portraying and living out of that love. And Paul says in Romans 13:10 these words, "No one who loves others will harm them. So love is all that the law demands."
3: Sunshine. Wholeheartedly connected.

Forrest Frank, thankful here at Sunshine, and Kylie Minogue kicking off the hour, doing some spinning around. It is Arvos with Lockie. Thank you for joining me on this wonderful Wednesday. Trust yours is wonderful. And into the officially the back half of the week, in actual fact, as of midday today, the downhill slide, as some would call it. But hey, let's make the most of every minute. Let's not wish the time away. What is coming up this hour is more free fuel. I'm going to be calling someone. In fact, we've still got a few to give away. So if you have got your name on that register online and you've got the code word right, I could be calling you a bit later on this afternoon. What else is happening on our website? Something we'd love you to plug into is our music survey. Now, we spend a lot of time and energy making sure that Sunshine is at the pointy end of the best music you will ever come across. Stuff that's engaging, uplifting, and a lot of fun as well. We want to play the right mix of music. And you know what? We hear pretty good feedback. People say, we love your playlist, we love your sets, we love your five-song sets. All that stuff is really cool. But we'd love your help just to make sure it is absolutely refined to its utmost. So there's a survey on our website. It's literally 5 minutes, if that. There's 8 questions. They're multiple choice. And it's just a case of, do you like this genre? Do you like this decade? What sort of styles do you like? What do you love listening to? And what do you love about Sunshine? So if you have a couple of minutes free, would you jump onto our website? It will make BT's job so much easier, because he spends a lot of time, as I say, getting this right. And I reckon he's pretty spot on, but we just want to make sure according to what you like as well. 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
1: 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Level 1, number 3, Pierce Street in the city. All the details can be found at sunshine.com.au. 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
7: It is Arvo's with Lockie here at Sunshine on your Wednesday. Hope it's going well for you. Jumping into our five-song set for the hour, we have got John Mayer, the Imagine Dragons. John Parr, now this track is, I reckon, one of the most powerful ballads from the movie St. Elmo's Fire. And you know what? I've never seen the movie, but I love the song. Jamie McDonald in there, a cracker from him, and Calvin Harris with Ellie Goulding to kick us off.

It is Arvo's with Lockie here at Sunshine. Thank you so much for your company today in the midst of our five-song set. 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
1: 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Good news, we are incident free. Just the roadworks on Mount Spear Road heading westbound between Kwinana Freeway and Hackett Drive. Left lane is blocked and speed reduction in place. Now looking at the freeways, Mitchell and Kwinana shoveling well and moving well both directions on Farmer Freeway and Northbridge Tunnel. Drive safely and isolate us for main roads.
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0: John Mayer waiting for the world to change, and the best way to do that is to be part of the change. Imagine Dragons in there, John Parr, Jamie McDonald and Calvin Harris with Ellie Goulding kicking off our five-song set this hour. It is Arvos with Lockie. Thank you for joining me today. A bit of cloud rolling in this afternoon, but still fine at this point. A top of 25. It's currently 22 and a bit around town. Dropping to 10 tonight, up to 23 with the possibility of a shower tomorrow. Friday, 19, but looking fine. And into the weekend, that's the important stuff. 19 and fine for Saturday, 22 and fine for Sunday. Not bad at all. Hey, stick around. I've got some more great music just around the corner, but we are also going to make a call and see if we can get someone on the line who has won a $100 fuel voucher during Sunshine's big fill-up. It might be you.
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5: Hey family, it's Morrow here, Mission Director at Sunshine. Since coming back last year, I've been reminded just how many people across our city are connected to what Sunshine stands for, bringing hope into everyday life. Did you know 351,000 people listen to Sunshine each month, and around 40% of them, that's over 140,000 people, aren't connected to a church or faith community? For many, Sunshine is their only ongoing connection to faith and the hope found in Jesus. In a world where so many are feeling the pressure mentally, emotionally, or spiritually, Sunshine continues to be a safe, uplifting voice of hope. So here's my ask. Who in your world needs hope right now? A neighbor, a workmate, a friend doing it tough? Invite them to listen. You don't need all the answers. You can just gently point them to hope. So this week, share a little sunshine. Take the shirt.

0: Toby James and Evie McKinney getting those shackles off and praising here at Sunshine. It is Arvo's with Lockie. Great to have your company today. I hope you're having a fantastic Wednesday. And for someone, it's about to get a little more fantastic. We're going to make the call to someone who's entered online during Sunshine's big fill-up. It's ringing. That's always good. Probably say that every time. But hey, register sunshine.com.au if you haven't already.
1: Hello, this is Marnell speaking.
0: Hello, Marnell. It's Lockie here from Sunshine. How are you going?
1: I'm good. How are you, Lockie?
0: I'm very well, thanks. How's your week? Is it going nicely?
1: It is, thank you. Yeah, not too bad.
0: Is it pretty big? Is it full?
1: Yeah, I'd say it's pretty full.
0: Oh, that's good. Yep. What about your fuel? Oh, that's busy. What about your fuel tank? Is that full at the moment?
1: I don't think so. I think it's probably just one line before empty.
0: Okay. Much like a lot of us at the moment. How would a $100 fuel voucher go? Would that help you out a little bit?
1: Oh, that would be amazing. Thank you.
0: Well, congratulations. You have won one of our online $100 fuel vouchers during Sunshine's big fill-up today. Do you do a lot of driving? I mean, you've got four kids, did you say?
1: Yes, we've got four kids. And yes, we do quite a bit of driving. We've got a iMac, so it's quite a chunky car, you know?
0: Yes, yes. And yes. A lot of running around. How old are your kids?
1: 10, 8, 6 and 4.
0: Yes, you are very busy. You're in the car a lot, I can imagine. Even just doing school runs, etc. Yes. Goodness me.
1: Yes.
0: Oh, fantastic. Well, congratulations. Let me ask you the question. You know, you obviously listen to Sunshine and you've entered. Congratulations. But what fills you up about Sunshine?
1: I think it's family friendly and I don't have to explain stuff to my kids that come on there, you know?
0: Yeah.
1: And it's just that, I don't know, it feels good. And I guess I love what you guys stand for. Like the other day you guys had one about the... sleeping bags that you can drop sleeping bags off.
0: Yeah, Heart for the Homeless, that's happening now too.
1: Thank you, Heart for the Homeless. Yeah, it sparked a really good conversation with our kids about people who experience homelessness. And I don't know, it hasn't really come up, I guess, because we just live, I guess, a very blessed life and yeah. It hasn't really come up. So we could talk to our kids about it then because it was on the radio. So yeah.
0: So good. Oh, well, fantastic. Congratulations again. And thank you for being a part of the Sunshine family, Marnell. God bless you. And hopefully that $100 will help you out. And yeah, thanks for listening.
1: Thank you, Lockie. Have a good day.
0: You too. And if you would like to be like Marnell and so many others, you could win a $100 fuel voucher during Sunshine's big fill-up. Make sure you register online at sunshine.com.au.

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3: It is Arvos with Lockie here at Sunshine, and we are very quickly getting to the pointy end. 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All five of you have won a $100 fuel voucher today. Congratulations. And if you want to be a part of it, if you haven't already, jump onto our website for the details. 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You just need the code word, which you can get via some clues on our website, or you can also go back and listen to Brekkie this morning because they announced it at 7:20. For now, have yourself a wonderful, blessed afternoon. Stay safe. And remember, you are loved more than you will ever know by the one who created you with a plan and a purpose. I will catch you tomorrow from midday.

0: She's been juggling the climb while completing her Year 12 exams.
1: She's studying while she's been waiting at base camp. She's been studying. She has a computer and she's studying up there. She goes to St Leonard's School and they've been really very supportive.
0: Checking sport, Geelong coach Chris Scott insists there's no injury concern with Bailey Smith ahead of Saturday's blockbuster against the Swans. The Cat star had been in doubt for the Sydney clash with a shoulder problem. St Kilda coach Ross Lyon insists he'll take no satisfaction if the Saints end Fremantle's 9-game winning streak on Friday. The Dockers are looking to win 10 in a row for the first time in the club's history. And 2-time Wimbledon champion Carlos Alcaraz will miss this year's Grand Slam as he continues to battle a wrist injury. That's the latest. I'm Chris McCarthy.
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5: We've had a mostly sunny day today. Tomorrow's looking like showers increasing in a top of 23. Friday, mostly sunny and 19. And Saturday, sunny and 19. Right now in Mirrabooka, it's 23 degrees.
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6: Good afternoon. Happy hump day to you out there. Obviously, if you're in Wednesday, we know that you can binge us online, so you might be in a different day.
5: That actually is true. And if you are, how's the future?
6: No, we're in the future.
5: Are we?
6: Mm-hmm.
5: No, but if it's Friday and they're listening to it today...
6: Oh, I see what you're saying. No, I'm saying, like, you could be listening live online.
5: Yes.
6: But on Tuesday because you're listening from Europe.
5: Mm. Oh, and that would be, you know what I mean? Yes, then yeah, where? Yeah. I gotcha.
6: Or, but you're right. If you listen to us on demand, how's the future?
5: Yeah, what's it looking like? Did it end up raining? Let me know.
6: Did it? How's the weather?
5: Yeah.
6: Oh, that topic is timeless, it appears.
5: Yeah.
6: Beck, we've got lots coming up. Less future chat, more kids trivia chat.
5: Yeah, that is true. Every day at around 3:40, we have a chat to the kids and ask them some questions.
6: Yes, but next we have a local Perth mum. We know there are heaps of you, but we just have one person
5: to represent us all.
6: Exactly. And she's going to come in and bring a topic. But right now, we have Ronan Keaton on Sunshine.

0: Ronan Keating on Sunshine. You're with Beck and Asa. It is 9 minutes past 3 o'clock, and it's time to figure out what's happening in the motherly world of birth.
1: I am your mother. I am your mother. You listen to me.
2: Mummy! Mama! Mama! Mama!
3: What?
2: Hi.
3: Somebody please! They got the children!
4: You got this.
3: Every Wednesday at this time, we are joined by Emily Murray. She is the Perth Mum representative.
0: Welcome, welcome.
5: Beck, Asa, how are you guys?
0: We are good. How are you and all the children that you have?
5: I'm really good and all my children are good and my husband is really, really good.
0: Okay. Why'd you say it like that?
5: Because you criticize me if I don't say he's really good, so I thought I would just lead with, he's amazing, Asa.
3: That's nice. I'm like, what's he done?
5: Yeah.
3: Miles.
5: He's good. He's fine. We actually went out last night.
3: Oh, yeah.
5: All as a family to a trivia night. I was really excited to go to trivia night. It's just where I shine. It's kind of my sport, if you will, right?
3: Mm-hmm.
5: And because Miles and I both really like the show that we went to, for the trivia, we were like, look, let's just bring the kids. It's like a family-friendly place, and they eat for free at this place, and we thought, surely it's appropriate, right? And we got there, and it was fine, and dinner was delicious, but then it finally got around to, like, the 7 o'clock hour, and they're just...
3: What time do they normally go to bed?
5: 7 o'clock.
3: Oh, yep.
5: And, but you know what I mean? I was like, yeah, it's a school night, but I'm a cool mom. I'm not a regular mom, you know what I mean? So we were like... Okay, they finished their dinner. We're not giving them dessert, even though we could buy them with sugar, right? But then you're kind of digging your own grave.
3: Mm-hmm.
5: You're like,
3: yeah,
5: okay,
3: they're
5: but
3: fine for 10 minutes.
5: Exactly.
3: And then after that.
5: So we put it on the stop. We brought the cutlery. Anyway, I was like, oh, it's getting to like 7:30. And it just became kind of clear. And then some of the questions as well of the trivia, I was like, this is not suitable for my kids. So we had to like cover their ears. Guys, I had
0: Did
5: to run.
0: You really cover the ears?
5: Yeah, we were asked to. They were
0: really?
5: Like, this is not an appropriate question. Like, it's like, it was really, it wasn't like crass or anything, but it was like.
3: Not appropriate.
5: It was not appropriate. Well, I'll just say that. It was not appropriate for children.
0: I'm just waiting.
5: But
0: okay.
5: we covered their ears. And then, yeah, just as the night went on, I was like, we are getting so late into, like, bedtime hours.
3: But you were committed at this point.
5: Well, we were committed and we ended up winning the trivia.
0: Do your kids contribute at all?
5: You know, they actually did. There were bonus points where they were like, do the chicken dance. And like,
0: oh, yeah, that's good. Yeah, you want them to do some, like, physical comedy.
5: Yeah, yeah. I thought it was
0: great. Whereas you can come in with, like, all the expertise.
5: Yeah, and I think we won them over with, like, our cuteness and our charm. But let me just say, we made no friends that night. We made no friends, guys. They didn't look at us by the end. Like, Trivia Nights hate to see me coming.
3: Were there any other kids there?
5: Okay, so I was starting to feel bad until I saw someone rock up with a baby.
3: Okay.
5: Like a straight up baby. I was like, okay, I'm feeling better now. Mm. But it got me thinking about all the times where, because I don't really see this line, but there are times where you bring your kids to an event or, you know, maybe a wedding, maybe, some kind of a place, and then you get there and it's evident that, like, this is not suitable for kids.
0: Ooh, okay, and do you mean just, like, do you mean, like, oh, they didn't have any, like, toys for the kids or, like, any areas, or do you mean, like, oh, it was a little bit inappropriate?
5: Both. And so in this case, I was like, there was just enough to keep them in. There was food. We got them, like, a lemonade, you know? Trying to be cool. We gave them colouring, but, you know, by an hour, they're done.
3: Mm-hmm.
5: Yeah, they don't want to stay there, and we don't want to stay there with the kids. Plus, I had to take them to the toilet, like, 17 times.
3: So you missed out on, like, 17 questions?
5: Yeah, I did.
0: And
5: I
0: you
5: was
0: still
5: like,
0: won,
3: you still
0: though.
3: Won.
5: I know. Look, pure talent.
0: This conversation is more about a brag.
5: Humble brag.
3: All right, so we want to know, when did you take your kids somewhere that turned out not to be suitable? You can give us a call, 931 1-3-0-98-5.
0: And we'll get to your calls after Uncle Cracker.

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2: Good afternoon. There's a roadworks on Mounds Bay Road heading westbound between Kwinana Freeway and Hackett Drive. Left lane is blocked and speed reduction in place. Now looking at the freeways heading northbound, it's busy at Mill Point Road, Hay Street, Vincent Street, Sedex Street, Warwick Road and Hodges Drive. Southbound slot, Hay Street to Mill Point Road, Leach Highway and Armadale Road to Russell Road. Moving well both directions on Farmer Freeway and North Bridge Tunnel. Drive safely and as latest for main roads.
3: Thank you, Kyle.
4: You are with Beck and Asa on Sunshine, and we are continuing our chat with our Perth mum, Emily Murray. Thank you for sticking around.
3: Oh,
4: we know
3: that
4: you have mother duties to get to.
3: Yes.
4: You are asking the question, when did you take your kids somewhere that was not suitable?
3: Yeah.
4: Because you took them somewhere last night. And you
3: took them somewhere last night where kids eat for free. It seemed like a kid-friendly venue. There was a baby there, in fact. So we're not terrible parents, but we did keep them up past their bedtime in order to win the trivia, which we did. So
5: turned out not to be a great idea.
3: You're welcome, kids. The meal was great. I think it was actually a really fun family date night. We often take our kids places, don't really see the big deal, but there have been times where we didn't need to take them. We could have kept them at home.
5: That reminds me, I took my girls to their first concert on the weekend, which I talked about, like Guy Sebastian. Mm-hmm. My eldest, she's almost 13, and my other daughter is 10.
3: Yep.
5: And I thought, you know, that's a great age, 10 is fine.
3: Yeah.
5: But we didn't get home till midnight and through most of the concert, because he wasn't on till after 8.
3: Oh, concerts
5: which
3: are
5: is
3: so
5: after
3: late.
5: The 10-year-old's bedtime. So
3: yeah.
5: Then majority of the concert, she's like, I'm so tired.
4: Oh,
5: I'm tired. Can we go home?
3: You're like, we're having fun.
5: I
3: no.
5: I'm like, have fun. This is your first
4: time. This is Guy Sebastian. Yeah, you're supposed to be happy right
3: this
4: now.
3: This is cool.
5: Exactly. Yeah. Cool, Mom.
3: Yeah.
4: But it is kind of, you were aware, though, of the time
5: I
4: that
5: know,
4: the
5: but, yeah, but
4: concert
5: I'm not,
4: would go.
5: But it ended up just not being suitable for her.
3: Yeah. But the concert would have been.
5: Yeah,
3: like,
5: concert was,
3: yeah.
5: But timing and not so suitable, it turned out.
3: No. Shouldn't.
5: Well, sometimes you don't know till you do.
3: Right.
4: Yeah, that's fair. And plus, I feel like I've got, you know, all my sisters who have kids, they always complain whenever we go to like a cafe or somewhere, they're like, oh, where's the children's section? Like, where's the little seesaw? It's like, what's going on?
3: Yeah.
4: Not every like business
3: exactly.
4: can cater to kids like that.
3: Yeah, and nor do we expect it to. Our favourite cafe has got nothing kid friendly other than the food.
4: Mm.
3: We just say, eat this delicious food, and they've actually, and it has live jazz, and so they like dance to the jazz.
4: But is this that's why cute. Parents always just like, you just congregate at the parks?
5: Yeah. Yeah, because it's easier.
3: 100%.
4: It
3: caters to the kids, which is kind of the where the need is at right now.
4: Mm-hmm. Yeah.
3: But there was a time when, like, we had just kind of started navigating the parenting and when to leave our child and when not to. And we were invited to this house party where they were doing a live show in the back. And we were like, oh, it's kind of dusk, like 6 p.m. kind of thing. We were like, bring her along. And in my non-MacGyver mama moment, I forgot to pack the nappy bag. Oh, once again, new mom. And so she had, like, dropped a deuce right before we got there.
4: A deuce.
3: And we were like, a deuce. You all know what I mean. A number two. And we rocked up to this friend's house and we're like, we'll just pop in because obviously she needs to be changed soon. But you just get to the front door and my friend's looking at us like, you brought your baby. Oh, great. And he's like, do you have headphones for her because it's gonna be live music, and we were like, no. And so we just kind of like hung around awkwardly for an hour, and we were like, okay, thanks guys, thanks for having us.
5: So
3: oh, not doing that again.
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0: a Sunshine traffic update.
1: Good afternoon. There has been a crash on Albany Highway heading southbound before George Way in Cunnington. Centre Lane is blocked and the traffic is heavy on approach. And on roadworks on Mount Spare Road heading westbound between Kanana Freeway and Hacker Drive, left lane is blocked and speed reduction in place. Now looking at the freeways heading northbound is busy at Millpoint Road, Hay Street, Vincent Street, City Street, Warwick Road and Hodges Drive. Southbound slow at Hay Street to Millpoint Road, Leach Highway and Armadale Road, Rowley Road. Drive safely and as the latest on main roads.
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3: You are with Bec and Asa on Sunshine. It's 30 minutes past 3 o'clock, and if you're a kid, this is the golden time to listen because we have a kids' trivia coming up.
2: That's right. Before we get there, though, we were talking to Emily about where you've accidentally taken your kids when it turned out to be a little bit inappropriate. We got this message from Sarah saying, when I was pregnant, we decided to go to rodeo. They had camping, and it was a couple of hours out of Perth, so we thought, great. Somehow we missed the info about the rave part of the event. I was heavily pregnant, trying to sleep in a tent surrounded by loud music and people up until sunrise.
3: Sarah, as someone who has frequented rodeos in Perth as of late, I totally get it. And I'm not pregnant, right? I'm going there not 8 months pregnant, and I'm like deep in the rave part. Cause fun, like not to, you know, you're not trying anything unhealthy. But you just need to dance.
2: You're doing your boot scooting.
3: Yeah, we're line dancing. We're singing. We're we're high fiving. And then when you want to go to bed at like 1 a.m., there are others who do not want to go to bed, Sarah, and it sucks.
2: Yeah.
3: So I get it.
2: Imagine doing that.
3: And pregnant.
2: Very pregnant.
3: No. Sarah, don't do it. I don't recommend. I don't think she's already learned. As I mentioned earlier, we do have a kids' trivia. It's coming up next after Raven and Linnae.
4: 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Exclusive access, Andrew Probyn with our troops on the front line of the war against Iran. 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
3: Now is the time to call if you're in primary school, year one to year six, 9-313-0985.
0: Now, we're going to throw 10 questions at you in 45 seconds. If you don't know the answer, there's no shame. There's no, we don't even play, yeah, we don't even play like an incorrect sound effect. We don't do that here.
3: No, we're only all about positivity, and every point you get correct, it goes onto the board for your school. Currently, we've got St. Benedict's in first place, followed by Providence Christian College, and then the King's College, and we've got about 17 other schools on there as well.
0: Now, an example question, which could pop up, Woody from Toy Story, if he were a human, how tall would he be?
3: 6'1".
0: Ooh.
3: What is it?
0: Well, Google says 6'5".
3: 6'5"? That's so tall. That's above average.
0: way above average. That's above average for a giraffe. Wow. That's massive. Yeah, so that's why he's small.
3: Yeah, well, the questions won't be that hard, but give us a call.
0: That obscure.
3: 9-313-0985. We'll play next.
0: After Dua Lipa on Sunshine.

0: Dua Lipa on Sunshine. You are with Beck and Asa, and we have our contestant for our kids' trivia.
1: Tough guys, short stop, fancy pants, get over here.
2: Take a seat.
3: Please welcome today's player, it's Talia.
0: Welcome to the show, Talia. What school do you go to?
4: Providence Christian College.
3: And what year are you in?
4: Year 5.
3: Awesome.
0: Brilliant. And did you have anything yummy in your lunchbox today?
4: Well, today I had like a traditional dish. It's called chapati from Kenya.
3: Oh, chapati.
4: And I had a juice box.
0: And a juice
3: yum!
0: Box.
3: Chapatis are so delicious.
0: How would you describe one of those?
3: Sort of naan bread-ish.
0: I want some.
4: Yeah.
0: Next time, Talia, get your mum to make two more and swing by the station. Okay, thanks. Hey, Talia, we're going to give you 45 seconds to answer up to 10 questions. If you don't know the answer, you can just say pass and then we'll move on. Does that all sound good?
4: Okay.
0: Yes. Cool. Your time starts now.
3: What is the capital city of France? Is it Wellington or Paris?
4: Paris.
3: What shape is a stop sign usually?
4: Pass.
3: Spell the word grass.
4: G-R-A-S-S.
3: What is the name of our galaxy?
4: The Milky Way.
3: Which animal is famous for building dams in rivers?
4: Pass.
3: What is the name of the first person who walked on the moon?
4: Animal is famous. Neil Armstrong.
3: What type of animal is Dumbo?
4: A elephant.
3: What flower is often red and given on Valentine's Day?
4: 5, 4. Roses.
3: What gas do planets release in? Do plants release into the air?
4: Red and given on Valentine's.
3: Oh, that
0: well
3: one was
0: done.
3: Oxygen we were looking for.
0: 6 points, Otalia. How do you how do you feel you win? Are you happy with that?
4: Yeah. Not really. Oh. I think I did like a 7 out of 5.
3: You did. Really, really well.
0: Yeah, we're proud of you. Talia, that is 6 points for your school. Thank you so much for calling and playing and telling us about your lunchbox. You're making me hungry. For those kids that called and missed out, don't worry. We'll play again tomorrow.
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0: Danny Alcorn on Sunshine. You are listening to Beck and Asa. And this May, Sunshine, St. Pat's, St. Bart's and Uniting WA, we invite you to show your heart for the homeless by donating essential goods for the rough sleepers across WA.
1: Yeah, winter's approaching and it's an urgent time for people who are sleeping rough to keep warm. So we want to try and help them. We are collecting items like new sleeping bags, new blankets, backpacks, toiletries, sanitary items, but we need you to drop them off before the 24th of May.
0: Ooh.
1: That is this Sunday.
0: I was going to say, let's do the math. This Sunday.
1: Yeah, this Sunday.
0: That's rough. We have so many drop-off locations between Alcamos and Mandra.
1: Mm-hmm.
0: We've had a few locations. We have a giant cardboard box with a circle in the middle. And people just sort of like throw the newest thing. Well, maybe not. They delicately yeah. place it.
1: Ours is overflowing. It's crazy full.
0: At the station?
1: At the station here in Como. And it's all stuff around it. We've had to pick up some already for them to have it empty.
0: Yeah.
1: That's
0: what I was going to say. Some of them have had to be emptied so we could fill it up again. So many people have dropped off or made donations. So we thank you as well.
1: Mm-hmm.
0: That is actually, we had a guy yesterday come in and I think he dropped off like 18 sleeping bags or something. Mm. He had a whole car full.
1: It was so cool. So we thank you, everyone who has been donating. If you haven't yet, there is still time. But please do it before the 24th of May. For all the info, head to our website, sunshine.com.au.
0: Right now, we have Pete Murray.

0: G'day family, it's Morrow here, Mission Director at Sunshine. Since coming back last year, I've been reminded just how many people across our city are connected to what Sunshine stands for, bringing hope into everyday life. Did you know 351,000 people listen to Sunshine each month, and around 40% of them, that's over 140,000 people, aren't connected to a church or faith community? For many, Sunshine is their only ongoing connection to faith and the hope found in Jesus. In a world where so many are feeling the pressure mentally, emotionally, or spiritually, Sunshine continues to be a safe, uplifting voice of hope. So here's my ask. Who in your world needs hope right now? A neighbor? A workmate? A friend doing it tough? Invite them to listen. You don't need all the answers. You can just gently point them to hope. So this week, share a little sunshine.
1: A sunshine traffic update.
2: Good afternoon. There has been a crash on Leach Highway heading eastbound before High Road. Left lane is blocked and the traffic is busy on approach. And a crash on Albany Highway heading southbound before George Way. It's down to one lane and the traffic is heavy on approach. Looking at the freeways, heading northbound is busy at Mill Point Road, Hay Street, Vincent Street, Sedex Street, Warwick Road and Hodges Drive to Shanton Avenue. And southbound slot Hay Street, Mill Point Road and Royal Highway to Anchorthorpe Road. Drive safely and as the latest for main roads.
3: Thank you, Kyle.
4: You are with Beck and Asa on Sunshine. And we hope you are well out there in the world. We hope you're driving safe, not too fast, and also not too slow.
3: Right, just right. Like the porridge and Goldilocks and the Three Bears.
4: Just, yeah, exactly. And Beck, you're speaking my language because
3: love porridge.
4: I don't know what's going on. Every now and then people develop like a food obsession, even though it could be random. Like I definitely went through a hummus stage.
3: Yep.
4: And now I'm currently going through a porridge phase.
3: Yeah, it's good for you. It could be worse.
4: Could be worse.
3: Hot chips phase.
4: Oh, yeah. Yeah, I was going to say, it could be like really unhealthy and addictive.
3: Yeah.
4: And then you're thinking...
3: Yeah, just stick to the porridge.
4: Yeah, porridge is good. Guys, I'm going hard on the porridge. and it's okay. You guys are going to want to stick around, though. Next hour, we are chatting to a scientist.
3: That's right. I'm going to learn about how long a day is on Venus.
4: Yeah, and you will be shocked to learn that.
3: You will.
4: You actually will be shocked. We've got news and sport coming up after the calls.
3: Bye.

0: The $25,000 treatment currently isn't funded for younger patients, despite new data showing it triggers near complete remission. Sydney mother Caitlin Woods says the monthly injection led to significant improvement for her seven-year-old son's severe symptoms.
1: It's just changed our lives, changed his life, changed all of our lives. And he's just a normal, typical seven-year-old boy now. He can do everything.
0: An 18-year-old Melbourne climber has become the youngest Australian to summit Mount Everest. Bianca Adler reached the world's highest peak this morning. The schoolgirl and her team are now making their descent. And Thailand's government has revoked a COVID-era policy allowing Australians to travel visa-free for 2 months. Aussies had been able to spend 60 days in the country since 2024. Checking sport, Geelong coach Chris Scott insists there's no issue with Bailey Smith's shoulder ahead of Saturday's blockbuster against Sydney. Adelaide Crows veteran Tex Walker will play at state league level for the first time in 12 years as he continues his recovery from a hamstring strain. And the New York Knicks have taken game one of the NBA Eastern Conference Finals, beating the Cleveland Cavaliers in overtime 115-104 at Madison Square Garden. That's the very latest. I'm Chris McCarthy.
2: That was the Sunshine Sport Update.
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5: It's been a mostly sunny day for your Wednesday. Looking ahead to the next few days, tomorrow showers will be increasing with a top of 23 degrees. Friday mostly sunny and 19, and Saturday sunny and 19. Right now in Warwick, it's 23 degrees.
6: Life words.
7: 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He gives strength to the weary and increases the power of the weak.
6: 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Wholeheartedly connected.
8: All that and a bag of chips. Rad. Fully sick. These are only a few words that describe Beck and Asa.
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6: A good afternoon
7: to you, our backseat driver.
5: I was just thinking, you know how you were saying you're obsessed with porridge at the moment?
7: Yep.
5: For the last 3 mornings, my eldest two have been making French toast for breakfast.
7: Oh, I love French toast.
5: And there've been a competition. Okay, just backstory. I do not like French toast. I think it's gross. Just putting a piece of bread in egg and then frying it in the fry pan.
7: No. And milk.
5: Yes, and also, milk. It's not, and it's cinnamon, blah, blah,
7: it's
5: blah.
7: So, and sugar, and you can squeeze a lemon on top if you will.
5: They do maple syrup, but they have been having competitions whose is better. So then I have to taste it. But I really don't like it. And then I'll be like, okay, yep, this one's better. And then so my eldest was lording it over the other child that hers was the better.
7: Oh, great, yeah.
5: And I was like, what have I done?
7: But well, my house. French queen.
5: And it's like the morning before school, but I'm like, if it gets you to eat, I'm not making it, they're making it. But my kitchen looks like a, you know, bomb's hit it after they've made breakfast every morning. But
7: I love French toast. And I'm surprised that you know, it's actually unfortunate for you to not have the taste buds.
5: Yeah,
7: it's just. It's just so good.
5: But I mustn't be doing it. It just tastes like soggy egg bread with...
7: Are they cooking it on a pan afterwards?
5: Yes!
7: You can't just dip it in the bowl of egg and milk.
5: No.
7: And then but not do anything with it.
5: They're cooking it, but it's
7: okay,
5: just
7: like, good.
5: I can't. I don't like it.
7: Really?
5: Yep. Must be a texture thing.
7: I would love to know if anyone's heard of the, and this might sound weird, the Dutch French toast. My mum, she's Dutch, and she always goes to pronounce it, right? And this is what it sounds like to me. That's what it sounds like. Every time
5: what
7: I do it, I feel like...
5: How's it different?
7: They add custard powder.
5: Ooh, delicious.
7: It's really nice. Yeah, so picture you cut into the bread.
5: Still
7: and
5: probably
7: instead of
5: won't
7: it
5: just, eat it.
7: That's so yum, big.
5: No,
7: like,
5: thanks.
7: It's kind of like thick custard is almost oozing out, but it's too thick.
5: Maybe I need to go to a restaurant to have...
7: No.
5: Specialised French toast.
7: No, you've got a gourmet kitchen running
5: apparently,
7: in your own kitchen.
5: I know. At least I'm not making it. Apparently I don't make it right. Whatever.
7: Yeah, you probably don't. You probably don't pan fry it.
5: Yeah. No, I don't.
7: This is disgusting. We've got lots coming up this hour. We're chatting to a scientist about Venus. How long is a day on Venus?
5: Plus, we've got your chance to pick up a $100 fuel voucher.
7: But next, we're chatting to Michael Thompson to figure out what's happening on the news tonight. We've got Kelly Clarkson right now.

0: Kelly Clarkson on Sunshine. You are with Beck and Asa.
1: If you listen to Sunshine...
0: I do.
1: ...with your workmates...
0: I do.
1: Oh, yeah, you do?
0: I do.
1: You could apply to be part of Sunshine's Crew of the Week. Just head online for all the details about that. Right now, though, we're going to go to Tracy Vo to get all the latest Channel 9 news headlines. How are you, Tracy?
2: I'm good. How are you guys?
0: We are great. We're eager to know what's on the agenda for the for news tonight. We can't wait to find out. Oh, sorry. I think we just lost her.
2: But she's back. Tonight, guys.
0: Sorry, Tracy, continue.
2: Hello?
0: We just had a technical error. We did. Yes, I accidentally hung up on you. But you're back now. So rude.
2: Well, we're back. We're back on air.
0: Yes.
2: Look, guys, it has been a really busy day for us in the newsroom. So we have our reporter, Sarah Smith, out in Ballardura after the body of a man was found near a park or inside a park on Kitty Hawk Parade. So we're getting a live update from her in regards to the police investigation. Also, there's a bit of chaos at the City of Perth Council. The CEO has been suspended. The entire council has been put on notice. And senior government ministers have described the City of Perth as diabolical, petty and tone deaf. So not great in terms of what's happening there at the City of Perth. Also, there's this life-changing drug for eczema sufferers. And we know a lot of kids out there have some skin problems. This drug costs $25,000. So there's a push to make it more accessible and affordable for everyone out there. But this
1: Tracy,
2: drug has changed the lives of many out there.
1: What's it called? Are you allowed to say?
2: You'll find out at 6 o'clock. So it is one that was given on compassionate grounds for this particular family, and the boy says it's changed his life. So
1: okay.
2: It's incredible, but costs a lot. So we're going to see if there's a push, if the push works for it to be listed on the PBS.
1: Well, yeah, I'm on an injection for eczema. I'm just wondering if it's the same because it's
2: there you go.
1: So
2: yeah,
1: good.
2: So this is one for you, Bex, for sure.
1: Yeah, I want to listen.
0: Yeah, Bex already trying.
1: I'm like, what is it?
0: She's selling her car right now on Facebook Marketplace for $25,000. Tracy, thank you so much for giving us a call and explaining what's happening tonight, teasing what's happening tonight.
1: Yeah.
2: No worries.
0: Thanks, Tracy. If you would like to catch those stories, you can on the 9 News simulcast at 6 p.m. tonight. Right now, we have Taya.

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2: Good afternoon. There's a roadworks on Mounts Bay Road heading westbound between Kwinana Freeway and Hacker Drive. Left lane is blocked and speed reduction in place. Please drive with caution. Now looking at the freeways heading northbound is busy at Mill Point Road, Hay Street, Vincent Street, Sedex Street, Warwick Road and Hodges Drive to Shenton Avenue. And southbound slow at Hay Street, Mill Point Road and Roe Highway to Anketol Road. Moving well both directions on Farmer Freeway and Northbridge Tunnel. Drive safely and that's the latest for main roads.
3: Thanks, Kyle.
4: You're with Beacon Acer on Sunshine and we hope you are well. And if you're driving right now and you're looking down at your fuel tank.
3: And it says E.
4: Or it's really bright, like the Star of David. And you're thinking, I actually don't want to see that right now.
3: Yeah, well, I can't afford it. Well, you're in luck. Well, we're going to help you out.
4: Yeah, big time.
3: We've been doing it all week.
4: Yeah, we've been helping you up big time all week by giving out $100 fuel vouchers. We're giving out $1,000 worth every day.
3: Yeah, $5,000 across this week.
4: We've got so much fuel. Fuel coming out of our ears, unfortunately. Yeah. I have to go to the
3: doctor. Now you've got to go and get it checked out.
4: I'm going to get it checked out, which is
3: and
4: why
3: I'm
4: I want to give it away.
3: I'm standing under you with a bucket trying to catch it and put it in my car.
4: Yeah, I just lean on my left side and Beck's catching it all and giving it to you for free.
3: Yeah.
4: So that's kind of the system we've got going on.
3: Look, it's not perfect, but it works.
4: It's not. It's 98, though. Which is nice.
3: Hey, if you do want a chance to pick up one of those fuel vouchers, you got to keep listening because we have your cue to call on the way in minutes.
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0: Yes. Now, we are looking for, because so many people call us and call us and call us. And we appreciate, we love it.
2: Yeah.
0: We love the attention and the fact that you're, the fact that you're willing to engage. We have to pick two winners. So we're going to pick the first caller and the third.
2: All righty, 93130985. You need to have that code word in order to win. We know the cost of living is hard at the moment. We know petrol is expensive.
0: Oh, yeah.
2: So we just want to help you out in a real practical way.
0: Exactly, because you might be in a situation, and I'm not even trying to be funny, where you're thinking, do I buy fuel or porridge? No, I am being funny. And you're thinking, oh, I don't know, because everything's so expensive. I know I've been in that situation. Mm. Well, we're here to honestly help you out.
2: We are. Give us a call right now, 93130985. Have that code word ready to go, and you could be walking away with a full tank of petrol.
0: We'll get to the first and third caller next after Lewis Capaldi. 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
1: Good afternoon. There has been a crash on Mitchell Freeway heading northbound at Hay Street. Left centre lane is blocked and the traffic is heavy on approach. And a serious crash on Meadow Street is closed both directions at Great Eastern Highway. Midland train line is also affected. Please seek an alternate route. Now looking at the freeways, heading northbound is busy at Thomas Road, Rowley Road, Millpoint Road, Hay Street, Haddon Street to Warwick Road and Shenton Avenue. And southbound slow at Loftus Street to Millpoint Road, Cunning Highway, Leach Highway and Royal Highway to Thomas Road. Drive safely and as the latest on main roads.
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2: All you have to do is be the first and or the third caller through and have the correct code word and you'll be walking away with a $100 fuel voucher.
3: Now, the code word is a secret, but we do cough it up in the mornings and you just have to listen to it or someone whispers it to you at the
2: Or you can go onto our socials and try and figure it out from the clue.
3: It's true. There are a few ways to get it. And then across the shows during the day, we play a game where we say, hey, give us a code word and we'll give you $100.
2: That's right. And first up today, we have got Benjamin. How are you, Benjamin?
5: Doing really well, Leah. Oh, sorry. It's Aaron Dan. Beck and Ace.
3: Oh, okay. Bad start. Be careful.
2: Benjamin, let's start things off with grabbing that code word from you.
5: Steering wheel.
3: Steering wheel. Well done, Benjamin. You've got $100 in fuel. I guess firstly, how badly do you need the fuel? Have you got lots of fuel in the back of your tray? I'm assuming you're driving a Ute.
5: Yeah, I have a massive jerry can at the back.
3: No, it's empty.
5: I run a diesel Ute, but I'm quite fortunate at the moment with finances, so I'm probably going to pass it to someone that I know that needs a bit more. But yeah.
2: Oh, Ben, look at you paying it forward as well. Thank you. How does Sunshine fill you up figuratively?
5: Well, about a year and a half ago, I had a close friend of mine pass away, and I quite struggled in the 6 months following that, and I was especially at work, and I was alone in my thoughts, and Sunshine was really what I needed at that time, you guys, with that voice, that comforting, the life words that it really helped me stay afloat. So I really appreciate what you guys did for me, even though you guys might not have noticed it. So.
3: Yeah. Wow. Thanks, Benjamin. That's really nice to hear.
2: How are you doing now, Ben?
5: I'm doing a lot better now. You guys have, you guys really lifted my spirits and I'm back on the ball and great mates and family around me. So it's good. Yeah.
2: Oh, that's Ben, that's so good to hear. Thank you so much for listening and we'll get that fuel voucher on the way to you so you can bless someone else as well.
3: Yeah, thank you so much, Ben. We're going to pivot now to our third caller, which is Claire. Thanks for calling, Claire. What's the code word?
2: Maybe we have the code word, please.
6: The code word is steering wheel.
3: Well done.
2: However, did you know?
3: Yeah, did you hear, Benjamin? No, we knew that Claire had it before we jumped on this call here. Claire, what does this $100 of fuel mean to you?
6: The fuel will be amazing. We live in the country, so we are often driving down to Perth. So it will get us a trip to Perth and back.
2: Claire, how's the cost of living out in the country? Is it harder out there than it is in the cities?
6: I think we're lucky enough that we've got food deliveries up here, so that's not too bad. But yeah, just we go less frequently than we would normally, just because it costs more every trip.
2: Yeah,
3: yeah. I feel like you'd probably be looking at your fuel going, well, town's 60 kilometres away, and my car is 59 kilometres.
2: Oh, that'd be stressful.
3: So maybe I could just coast on the turn the engine off on the downhills.
6: I know. And we can't fill up our big jerry can tanks anymore because everyone looks at you like you're fuel hogging.
3: Oh, true. Actually, yeah, good point. And you're thinking, I'm trying to survive. Come on, guys.
2: Now, Claire, how does Sunshine fill you up on a day-to-day basis?
6: Oh, they just fill us up, our family up with positive thoughts and messages all the time, and it's just great for our family to listen to wholesome radio.
3: Yeah, that's lovely. Do you have many kids, do you?
6: Yeah, I've got 3 kids. We always ring for the my school rules and all of the anything we can.
2: Oh, that's great.
3: That's great.
2: Claire, thank you so much for engaging with us. Enjoy the $100 worth of fuel and hopefully have a nice trip to the city and back.
3: Yeah, thank you so much, Claire. And thank you so much for all of those calls from you as well. We received an abundance of calls and obviously we can only give away 2 vouchers. And so You do the math.
2: Exactly. So make sure you watch out, though, for the code word on our socials tonight, and you can guess tomorrow's code. Jump online at sunshine.com.au to enter, or tune into Brekkie tomorrow at 7:20 to get tomorrow's code word.
3: We've got Black Eyed Peas coming up next.
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0: Black Eyed Peas on Sunshine. You're with Beck and Asa. It's 20 minutes away from 5 o'clock and we hope you're in the mood for some science.
1: That's right. Coming up next, we're going to have a chat to Dr. Laura Dreesen talking about how long a day is on Venus. It is more complicated than you may think.
0: Yes, it is a lot more complicated than you think. Sit down for it. We'll get to her after Olivia Ding.
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1: Science?
2: So did we do it? Did we just solve string theory?
1: Not really.
3: It is time to welcome back Dr. Laura Dreesen. She is an astronomer at the Sydney Institute for Astronomy.
0: How's it going, Laura? What's happening? What's up? That's a good question for an astronomer.
4: Well, at the moment in Sydney, clouds. Clouds is what's up, so not good for stargazing tonight for us.
0: Do you get a day off when it's cloudy?
4: I really should. My type of astronomy, actually, we can observe in everything except a lightning storm. So day, night, cloudy, doesn't matter.
0: It's kind of like when kids get a day off if it snows in New Zealand.
3: Oh, do
0: so
3: they?
0: For you, if there's a bit of lightning, you could call your boss and go, I saw some flashes.
4: Yeah.
3: Not coming in.
4: Yeah, exactly. I can't come.
3: Now, today we're talking about how long a day is on Venus. So I guess we have to start with the obvious question. How long is a day on Venus?
4: Well, I mean, I suppose my first question to you, Beck, is what is a day?
3: Okay.
4: How do we decide what a day is?
3: From time from sunrise to sunset?
4: Yes, that's a pretty good one. So there's actually two different ways that we measure what a day is on Earth and on other planets. So one way is that we look up at the night sky and we choose a star or a constellation, let's say the Southern Cross, and then we start our timer. And then when the next night, when the Southern Cross is in exactly the same position, we stop our timer. And that's called the sidereal day. And that on Earth is actually 23 hours, 56 minutes, and 4 seconds.
0: Oh, so why is it not 24?
4: Exactly. Well, that's the answer to the second type of day is we say we wait until sunset. So we start our clocks instead at the moment the sun hits the horizon, and then we wait. And then when the sun is in the same position the next day, we stop our timer, and that's 24 hours. So we have the sidereal day, which is measured by a star, and then we have the solar day, or also called a synodic day, which is when measuring by the sun itself. So that's 24 hours, but the sidereal day is 23 hours and 56 minutes.
0: So the sun is moving slightly slow. How does that work?
4: So it's because all the planets, if we assume that north on Earth is up, all the planets are orbiting the sun in an anti-clockwise direction, and almost all, not quite all, almost all of the planets are also rotating the same way. So what we're measuring for a solar day is actually that moment when the Earth gets to the same position relative to the sun, whereas the sidereal day is one full rotation regardless of where the sun is. So it depends whether we're measuring by whether we've gotten to the same position on the sun, which takes a little bit longer because we've also moved. So we're rotating and we've moved a little bit in our orbit. That's why it takes a little bit longer.
3: So 24 hours for Earth if we're doing it by the sun, the solar. What is it for Venus?
4: Yes. Well, the trick with Venus, and the reason we're chatting about it, is because it's actually hard to measure exactly how long a day is on Venus. If we took a planet like Mercury or Mars that are just, you know, rocky, what we would do is we choose a spot on the surface and we wait until it spins around, right? That's how we can measure a day. But Venus is really similar to the Earth. It's about the same size, but it has this really thick, crazy atmosphere. And we can see the atmosphere, but we can't see the surface. So we can't go, look, let's watch that mountain and see how long it takes to go around, because it's basically covered in clouds. So we had to do a nifty trick where they used like a space laser, but from Earth in the radio. So the Goldstone dish basically shot some radio waves like a space laser at Venus to bounce off it and see how that light sort of behaved as it came back, to measure the rotation. And they did 21 measurements over 15 years.
0: I was going
4: to
0: say,
4: out how long a day is.
0: I was going to say, do they have to find some sort of pattern to then reinforce the idea that they're heading the same spot, or at least catching the same spot?
4: Yeah, so what they actually did, instead of measuring how long a spot went around, they basically measured the speed of the rotation instead, and then used that, because we know the size of Venus. So if we have the speed of the rotation and we have the size, we can work out how long it takes to do one full cycle. So they were just bouncing off the light to see the speed, but they had to do it over 15 years because it had to be in like the Earth and Venus had to be perfectly positioned and all the conditions had to be right. So it took a really long time.
3: So?
0: So you tell us.
4: What's the answer? Well, the key thing is here, I told you that all the planets are rotating around the sun anti-clockwise, and most of them are rotating on their axis, so doing one orbit anti-clockwise. Venus actually goes clockwise, so Venus spins the wrong way. It's going around the sun, the same direction as everyone else, but on its own little axis, it's spinning the wrong way. So that means the sidereal day, so that's the time it takes to see that star in the same spot, is 243 Earth days.
3: Whoa!
0: Oh.
4: But it's spinning backwards. So that means the time it takes for the sun to be in the same spot is much less than that. It's 116 days. Whoa. So it's got two very different day lengths.
0: You'd definitely want Venus. You'd definitely want a 4-day working week.
3: Yeah, you would.
4: you would. But the funniest thing is actually its sidereal day is longer than 1 year on Venus. It's a bit crazy, Venus.
3: Yeah.
0: It is crazy. No wonder we don't want to inhabit it. It just seems like at least you want to slow down. You want to retire.
4: Yes, exactly. Exactly. So it takes 225 days to go all the way around the sun once, but it takes 243 days, so more than about 20 days longer, Earth days longer to do one rotation.
3: So it's days longer than a year.
4: It is, yes. So it's a crazy place. I mean, I wouldn't recommend going to Venus anyway. It's not a very nice place to live. It's got this crazy atmosphere that makes it incredibly hot.
3: Laurie, you've blown our minds.
0: I was going to say, the question was, how long is a day in Venus? I thought this was going to be a really simple chat where I was going to understand it, but my mind has exploded. It's all over the disc, and we're going to have to clean it up. But thank you so much for chatting to us and revealing how long a day is on Venus. It's so complex, but it's also really interesting and beautiful. So thank you so much.
4: It's my pleasure. Wait till we get to the other planets.
0: Oh.

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1: Good afternoon. There has been a serious crash on Meadow Street. It's caused both the direction at Great Eastern Highway. Midland train line is also affected and the traffic is heavy in the area. Please seek an alternate route. And our roadworks on Mounts Bay Road heading westbound between Kwinana Freeway and Hackett Drive. Left lane is blocked and speed reduction in place. Now look at the freeways. Heading northbound is busy at Thomas Road, Rowley Road, South Terrace to Hay Street, Haddon Street to Warwick Road, Ocean Reef Road and Shenton Avenue. And southbound slow at Loftus Street to Mill Point Road, Cunning Highway and Royal Highway to Thomas Road. Drive safely and at the latest on main roads.
2: Thanks so much, Kyle.
3: You are with Beck and Asa on Sunshine, and we hope you, our backseat driver, are driving well and are enjoying your Wednesday.
2: We sure do. Stick around after 5 o'clock. We've got so much more on the way for you, including having a chat with Simon Elliott about all things... etc.
3: About all things.
2: He knows everything. Should have been full stop, not ellipses.
3: Yeah. Oh, great, Beck. Yeah.
2: Thank you.
3: Way to inform the listener about exactly what you meant. We've got news and sport coming up after New Radicals.

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1: Some stories may not be suitable for little ears.
2: Hello, I'm Chris McCarthy. Doctors are warning low vaccination rates have led to a growing diphtheria outbreak across the country. The bacterial infection can obstruct breathing and potentially be life-threatening. The federal government says it's the worst outbreak Australia has seen in decades. Prime Minister Anthony Albanese admits vaccine hesitancy is contributing to the problem.
3: The government runs significant campaigns about vaccination. And there's some misinformation out there as well that undermines people's health conditions. It's a reminder of how important vaccination from these preventable diseases is.
2: The New South Wales opposition is commending their premier after he appeared to endorse a federal opposition policy to link income tax brackets to inflation. Chris Minns has called for urgent action to address bracket creep as pay rises fail to keep up with inflation. Shadow Treasurer James Farlow says the Liberal Party agrees people should be able to keep more of what they earn.
4: We of course commend the Minns government and the premier getting on board with the federal coalition's plan when it comes to provide better indexation for taxation and more relief for families.
2: Three teenagers have been arrested over arson attacks on Melbourne hospitality venues. Police say one was carrying a machete when they arrested him at High Point Shopping Centre. A search is underway for two men seen during a fatal shooting in Sydney's southwest. The attack in Canley Heights left one man dead and four injured. Police are investigating links to organised crime. The International Fund for Animal Welfare and the Sunshine Coast University are searching for Australia's newest koala detection dog. It follows the retirement of 11-year-old Bear after a decade of helping find koalas in need of rescue. Spokesperson Roman Crotescu says there are certain qualities they're looking for.
5: All our dogs are rescue, and often those dogs are a bit much as a family pet. You know, people go to work often many hours a day and they have a family, they have other things to do in their life. And the dog that we really looking for are those dogs that they need a job, they need to be entertained.
2: Australians planning to travel to Thailand for more than a month could soon need a visa. Since 2024, Aussies have been able to visit for 60 days visa-free as a part of a government effort to boost Thailand's economy post-COVID. The Thai government has now revoked the exemption with new rules to be determined on a country-by-country basis. Checking sport, Port

0: future with his contract expiring at the end of the season. The midfielder, who will play his 150th game on Saturday, has been linked to several Victorian clubs. The rugby league community is rallying around Rabbitohs forward Jai Arrow after his shock motor neuron disease diagnosis, the veteran announcing his immediate retirement. And Arsenal has won its first Premier League title since 2004. That's the very latest. I'm Chris McCarthy.
1: That was the Sunshine Sport Update.
2: Weather. Let's take a look at your weather for the next couple of days. Tomorrow, they're saying showers increasing with a top of 23 degrees. Friday, mostly sunny and 19. And for your Saturday, sunny and 19. Right now in Bankshire Grove, it's 22 degrees.
3: Life words.
4: Opening up the Bible to John 3. Verse 16, for God so loved the world that he gave his one and only Son, that whoever believes in him shall not perish but have eternal life.
2: Sunshine, wholeheartedly connected.
5: From errands to evening plans, we're right there in the backseat.
6: All right.
5: Becca Dacer on Sunshine.
4: Good afternoon. To you, our backseat driver out there, just walking around, driving around Perth.
2: Yeah, getting through your afternoon. We're here with you.
4: Can I say this, Beck? And I know that we do not talk about sport, but I have been following a football team since I was a wee lad.
2: Yes.
4: 14.
2: Which one?
4: And Arsenal.
2: Oh.
4: Okay, I have to get off my chest.
2: Okay, get it. Get off. Go.
4: Okay, let me quickly.
2: So, where are they from?
4: It's an English Premier League team, top flight team. You know, they rub shoulders with Manchester United, Liverpool, if you know.
2: Yeah.
4: I'm really trying to dumb this down for me. For Beck.
2: Yep.
4: Specifically, no one else is dumb. Anyway, they have been not winning for so long. And finally today, this morning, they won the Premier League.
2: What?
4: After 22 years of just kind of like just fluffing around, honestly.
2: So what does that mean now?
4: It basically just means that they win a trophy.
2: Okay.
4: And so they get crowned, you know, like, it's kind of like a golden duck for most
2: people. It's like they've won the grand final.
4: It's like they've won a grand final, yeah. So imagine, when was the last time the Dockers won a grand final?
2: The Dockers have never won.
4: Are they really? It's exactly like that. I know it's 22
2: that's huge.
4: Years.
2: That's
4: it's huge. And you know the worst thing? Is it, I guess, just like the Dockers, everyone was it's kind of like, you're a joke, you'll never win it.
2: Yeah.
4: There's something, you guys have done something, Like, it's just, you're, like, highly unfavoured.
2: Yeah.
4: Like, that's the whole idea. Yeah. You're kind of treated as, like, an embarrassment. I'm like, and if you're a fan, it's like, oh, how unfortunate
2: it
4: for you.
2: It doesn't matter if you get to, like, you know, the semis or whatever.
4: No. And then the worst part is that we've come second, like, a few times.
2: Yeah.
4: So now it's really, like, God doesn't even like your team. You know, it's like everyone's against you. And you're like, come on. So anyway, if you're an Arsenal fan, I see you. And yeah, just
2: you're
4: enjoy
2: celebrating your night. Together.
4: It's just so fun. But yeah, sorry.
2: I love
4: that's
2: that you're wearing
4: chat.
2: The team shirt too.
4: I had to. I had my outfit planned and I changed after we won. Oh, hang on.
2: It's so great. Hey, we do still have heaps on the way as well. Simon Elliott is joining us. And next, you're not going to believe what a boy, a six-year-old boy found during a school trip. Ooh. I'll let you know. It was during an excursion.
4: Some rock or something?
2: Just you wait.
4: Okay. We'll get to it after Britney Spears.

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2: Good afternoon. There has been a serious crash on Meadow Street. It's closed both directions at Great Eastern Highway. Midland train line is also affected and the traffic is heavy in the area. Please seek an alternate route. And our roadworks on Mounts Bay Road heading westbound between Kwinana Freeway and Hackett Drive. Left lane is blocked and speed reduction in place. Now looking at the freeways, heading northbound is busy at Thomas Road, Rowley Road, South Terrace to Hay Street, Haddon Street to Warwick Road, Ocean Reef Road and Shenton Avenue. And southbound slow at Loftus Street to Mill Point Road, Cunning Highway and Roe Highway to Thomas Road. Drive safely and at the latest on main roads.
3: Thank you, Kyle.
4: Going to take you over to Norway for this story.
3: Yes.
4: So jump on the plane. Let's get out of here.
3: And we're there.
4: Imagine you're going on a school excursion.
3: Yeah.
4: Just walking along.
3: I hate this.
4: Walking along through an old field. Mm. And you're like, hey, what's that object that's rusty and sticking out of the ground?
3: Ooh, do I want tetanus? Yes. Let's go to it.
4: Let me pick it up.
3: Okay.
4: Look at this. It's a 1,300-year-old sword.
3: Sorry, I just feel like I was part of, what is it, Dora the Explorer?
4: Yeah.
3: Just for a moment there.
4: Like, what's
3: because I did not rehearse this.
4: Yeah. So, let me just say it again. So, this six-year-old boy was on a school excursion. They're in the middle of this field in Norway, and he found a sword from before the Viking Age. That's how old it is.
3: Do you have the number of years?
4: Yeah, 1,300 years old. So they're estimating it was from a time between AD 550 and 800, which is the time that immediately precedes the Viking Age.
3: Interesting. Mm. Yeah, I mean, I guess 1,300 years ago, that's old.
4: That's
3: it's difficult
4: so old.
3: For my brain to even really comprehend.
4: Because it was that long ago?
3: Yeah, like I understand maybe 50 years. But 1,300 is
4: you can't.
3: Too much.
4: It's a concept. It's too much out of your mind. But the good thing is, right, they didn't treat it as a souvenir. So they didn't dig it out and go, hey, let's take this home. They actually contacted local archaeologists. Yeah. And they're saying the decision saved an important piece of Norway's medieval past.
3: So what do they do with it now? Does a kid get to keep it? Or?
4: No, it's going to a museum.
3: Is it worth a lot?
4: They didn't say how much it's worth. But what they did say is it now unlocks, a little bit of a mystery, and then what they can do now is the rest of the field is probably going to have to be looked at to see if there are other pieces, because they're like, well, why? How did it end up in this field?
3: Of course, yeah. I mean, the farmer's probably thinking, he's rolling his eyes.
4: Yes, going, there goes my field.
3: Government officials. Sorry, mate, we're going to have to move your cows along.
4: Because what happens when you have a rich history, you also have a local archaeologist check stuff out.
3: Actually, yeah, true. When I think of New Zealand, I think our history, well, I mean, the settlers probably go back to 130 years.
4: Yeah, it's
3: so
4: nothing.
3: Not a lot happening.
4: In Australia, 60,000 years with the Australian Indigenous people. So they're still finding rock art and stuff like that. But
3: oh, yeah, you guys have deep history.
4: Deep history, but still don't have a local archaeologist.
3: That's so funny. Okay, so let's think about this. In 1,300 years from now, let's put ourselves in the historic.
4: Archaeologist?
3: Yeah, kind of. Or just like, so 1,300 years from now, if you're an archaeologist and you're looking back, you're digging something up from, say, 2026, what would be super random to find and confusing, do you think?
4: I was thinking maybe a fidget spinner.
3: That's exactly what I was thinking. I kid you not.
4: Really?
3: I'm not even kidding. That's so funny. Oh, my goodness. Really?
4: Yeah, because I was like, what's a fad? That's like, that's means so nothing. I'm like, the fidget spinner, and everyone has them.
3: That is so random that Beck and I, because we're trying to think of, this sort of question.
4: Yeah.
3: We both came up with the same answer.
4: All right, family, what do you think? You can give us a call, 93130985, or you can text 0429985985. We want to know what items from today will confuse archaeologists in 1,300 years' time.
3: Honestly, if you can think of anything other than a fidget spinner, we will be very amazed.

0: We are Messengers on Sunshine. You're with Beck and Ace. It's 18 minutes past 5 o'clock and we're asking you the question, what items from today would confuse an archaeologist in 1,300 years from now?
1: That's right. We're asking it because a six-year-old boy found a 1,300-year-old sword during a school trip and we're like, well, what if the archaeologists are digging around Australia in that amount of time in the future, what's going to be going, what is this?
0: Yeah, what is this?
1: What is this?
0: Beck and I both independently came up with the same answer, a fidget spinner.
1: Because you'd be like, what is this? What is this?
0: That's how I reacted when I first saw it.
1: Yeah.
0: When people talk about it now, I'm still thinking like, what's really going on here? a text with a number ended in 055 said a poppet.
1: Yeah, so they're like little plastic things where you put, they're sort of like...
0: Bubble wrap?
1: Bubble wrap, but is, in a permanent form.
0: Oh, so, okay, wait, so they
1: You can redo it, yeah. So you just push it in, so it's like plastic, like thick plastic, yeah. And you push it in and then you push it the other way.
0: Oh, so it just bounces to the other side.
1: Yeah.
0: You flip it over,
1: yeah.
0: Bounce it back.
1: Yeah.
0: How bored do you have to be?
1: They're actually really, a really good sensory toy. I'll bring one
0: yeah?
1: in. You can try it out.
0: Interesting. I'm about to diagnose myself.
1: Andrew said a pen would be confusing in 1,300 years because nobody would be writing anything by hand then.
0: Oh, that's true. Also, a stapler or hole punch. Yeah. The thing is, I'm trying to really think about this and I feel like if you think back to a floppy disk.
1: Yeah.
0: Even that is kind of a bit confusing for Gen Z.
1: Younger, they would have no idea.
0: Well, because also you have to pair it with technology that reads it.
1: Yeah.
0: So not only would they be confused, like so if someone 20 years later is confused, then 1,300 years from now, they would have no idea.
1: Yeah, they would have no. And Andrew's thing about the stapler and hole punch, I was like, oh, what about the staple removers? They confused me for a long time. I didn't know what they did. I was like, is this like a little munching toy? What is this?
0: I don't know. I feel like I could honestly convince myself that anything, like even an oven, you know, anything.
1: But some of the some of it's self-explanatory. It would
0: be. You reckon?
1: Yeah,
0: like frisbee.
1: Yeah, well, yeah.
0: Is this a dinner plate?
1: Yeah. Oh, also, yeah. Very. That could be true because I've got plates that look like frisbees. Yeah. Sylvia made a good point. She said a blank CD with no image on it.
0: Oh yeah, true. Yeah, that's what I mean.
1: Because you don't have the technology, you'd have no idea.
0: Yeah, USBs. Sarah said a phone. I feel like maybe the hard thing is though, would they just have history books about it?
1: That is true.
0: Like documentation might be a lot better.
1: Yeah. Go back on the internet, it's still there, isn't it?
0: Yeah, Google, that's what I'm saying.
1: Google image search.
0: Right.
1: Yeah.
0: Surely. I think now we're documenting everything, unless we have some sort of like civilization collapse.
1: They're starting.
0: Yeah, maybe.
1: It's true. You're right.
0: Well, so what if like Sam Altman or whoever's in charge of like the internet just hits control delete? On everything.
1: And the cloud, everything, the cloud's
0: everything
1: gone.
0: Goes.
1: We would be in trouble if someone accidentally deleted
0: it's
1: all.
0: That's true, it would be really
1: delete
0: bad.
1: All, yes.
0: If someone turned off the internet and power, we're done.
1: Yeah.
0: We're done.
1: We're so done.
0: Keep sending your text to answer the question, what items from today will confuse archaeologists in 1,300 years? We just love reading them out. We've got Kings of Leon coming up next.
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8: The show that makes traffic feel a little less heavy.
9: 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Right, right, right.
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0: a Sunshine traffic update.
1: Good afternoon. There's a serious crash on Meadow Street. It's closed both directions at Great Eastern Highway. Midland Train is also affected and the traffic is heavy in the area. Please seek an alternate route. And a roadworks on Mounts Bay Road heading westbound between Kwinana Freeway and Hacker Drive. Left lane is blocked and speed reduction in place. Now look at the freeways. Heading northbound is busy at Ankatal Road, Cranford Avenue to Mount Henry Bridge, South Terrace to Hay Street, Haddon Street to Warwick Road and Ocean Reef Road and Shenton Avenue. Southbound slow at Loftus Street to South Terrace, Cunning Highway and Billy Edge Ave to Thomas Road. Drive safely and as latest for main roads.
2: Thank you so much, Kyle.
3: You are with Beck and Asa on Sunshine, and you're going to want to stick around because we are chatting to Simon Elliott in about 15, 20 minutes. He is an expert in everything.
2: Yeah, local pastor. He's a dad. He's a husband. He's got kids.
3: He's a runner.
2: Yep.
3: Yep.
2: All the things, many things.
3: He likes water. You should ask him about that if you see him in person. He's got a big story. But yes, we're chatting to Simon very soon. Right now, though, we have David Guetta. Let's love.

0: When you need a coach...
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8: Hello, I'm Chris McCarthy. Doctors are warning low vaccination rates have led to a growing diphtheria outbreak across the country. The bacterial infection can obstruct breathing and potentially be life-threatening. The federal government says it's the worst outbreak Australia has seen in decades. Prime Minister Anthony Albanese admits vaccine hesitancy is contributing to the problem.
9: The government runs significant campaigns about vaccination. And there's some misinformation out there as well that undermines people's health conditions. It's a reminder of how important vaccination from these preventable diseases is.
8: The New South Wales opposition is commending their premier after he appeared to endorse a federal opposition policy to link income tax brackets to inflation. Chris Minns has called for urgent action to address bracket creep as pay rises fail to keep up with inflation. Shadow Treasurer James Farlow says the Liberal Party agrees people should be able to keep more of what they earn.
10: We, of course, commend the Minns government and the premier getting on board with the federal coalition's plan when it comes to provide better indexation for taxation and more relief for families.
8: Three teenagers have been arrested over arson attacks on Melbourne hospitality venues. Police say one was carrying a machete when they arrested him at High Point Shopping Centre. A search is underway for two men seen during a fatal shooting in Sydney's southwest. The attack in Canley Heights left one man dead and four injured. Police are investigating links to organised crime. The International Fund for Animal Welfare and the Sunshine Coast University are searching for Australia's newest koala detection dog. It follows the retirement of 11-year-old Bear after a decade of helping find koalas in need of rescue. Spokesperson Roman Crotescu says there are certain qualities they're looking for.
11: All our dogs are rescue, and often those dogs are a bit much as a family pet. You know, people go to work often many hours a day, and they have a family, they have other things to do in their life, and the dog that we really looking for are those dogs that they need a job, they need to be entertained.
8: Australians planning to travel to Thailand for more than a month could soon need a visa. Since 2024, Aussies have been able to visit for 60 days visa-free as a part of a government effort to boost Thailand's economy post-COVID. The Thai government has now revoked the exemption, with new rules to be determined on a country-by-country basis. Checking sport, Port Adelaide star Zach Butters admits he'll need to start contemplating his future with his contract expiring at the end of the season. The midfielder, who'll play his 150th game on Saturday, has been linked to several Victorian clubs. The rugby league community is rallying around Rabbitohs forward Jai Arrow after his shock motor neuron disease diagnosis, the veteran announcing his immediate retirement. And Arsenal has won its first Premier League title since 2004. That's the very latest. I'm Chris McCarthy.
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13: Taking a look at your weather for tomorrow and the next couple of days. It's going to have showers increasing tomorrow with a top of 23. Friday, mostly sunny and 19. And for your Saturday, sunny and 19. Right now in Como, it's 20 degrees.
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0: Avicii, Wake Me Up on Sunshine. You're with Beck and Asa. And Beck, we've got a guest coming in.
1: That's right, Simon Elliott. He joins us every fortnight to have a chat about stuff. And we're going to be talking about small graces. We'll find out what he has to say very soon.
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0: You're with Beck and Asa on Sunshine, and it's time for Simon Says.
1: Attention, attention.
2: It's time for...
3: Simon! Simon!
4: What was Simon saying?
5: That's right, we're going to find out what Simon's going to say today. Simon Elliott joins us every fortnight. He's a local writer, designer, pastor, runner. He's a husband. He's a father of two. And he likes to share a thought with us every fortnight.
0: Or two. Or two. No, sorry, I'm just trying to... I don't know. I sensed there's an opportunity to rhyme and I thought, go for it.
6: Did it work?
0: I don't think so.
5: You just confused us all.
0: I take it back. Simon, thanks for coming onto the show. Hopefully you can bring a bit more logic. What topic do you want to bring today?
6: Talking Indian food, actually.
0: Really? Oh, I like that. Did you bring some?
5: Yeah.
0: Sorry, full experience.
6: I thought I actually had some to bring and then realised that I'd already given it away to my mum. So maybe next time.
5: We'd appreciate that. Yeah. Food's always welcome. Yeah. What will we be tackling today?
6: Well, years back, I had this year of dal development and I wanted to nail the perfect dal, or what I thought back then was the perfect dal, which is what I called a dirty dal, which is a dal makhani. It's that dark brown dal.
0: Oh.
6: And I tried recipes and I hung out in the car parks of Indian restaurants and spoke to chefs and asked over the counter and also the wait staff and tried to... I got better, but I realised that perfect dal is not a destination, it's a journey. Cool. But a couple of years back, I did this masterclass with this Indian celebrity chef called Madra Jeffries. And... during this masterclass, she did this simple, super tasty dal. But she began by saying, what's important when you begin your dal is to rinse the lentils six or seven times, adding water and then moving the lentils around with your fingers and rinsing that cloudy water again and again. And then at one point, she looks up at the camera and says, you think I'm taking my time here? But in India, in Ayurvedic medicine, they say that the slow act of washing, of changing over the water, of chopping, of picking off the leaves, these are small graces. And we need to have these graces in our lives if we want our spirit to rise upwards. Uh-huh. I'm like, oh, that's gold. And I just reflected on that. I'm like, we're pretty good at rushing past the mundane to get to the finish line for stuff. But what if a bunch of our little God moments in the day are in the mundane? In the first chapter of John, he writes, but we have out of the fullness of God been gifted grace upon grace. It's constant, it's overflowing, it's this never-ending supply of grace. And sometimes that unmerited favour of God is big and super obvious, like Jesus' sacrifice on the cross. But other times there's these thousands of moments that are like mini triggers to that bigger grace, to the fullness of His grace. And I've got this growing list in my diary of little mini moments of grace. And some of them, and you might have a couple yourself, some of them, the aroma first thing in the morning of coffee being ground for your first coffee.
5: So good.
6: The smell of fresh sourdough. Mm. Scoring a tailwind towards the end of a run, you'd be on board with this.
0: Oh, yeah. Yeah. It's almost like just run whatever way it's going.
6: Yeah.
0: You know what? I'm going this way now.
6: Have you
0: just
6: got one?
0: Just turn around halfway through. I love, and this is because it's a rare thing, I love fresh sheets at night. So better when mum does it because it's, you know,
6: crisp.
0: There's no effort involved. Everything's fresh.
6: And it's a surprise.
0: Yeah, exactly. Yeah. You come home after a hard day running. And then you get to enjoy it.
5: Oh, fresh sheets is the best.
0: Your bed.
5: Mine is sitting down at the dinner table, all of us, and just the laughter, I think.
6: Yeah.
5: I like to snapshot that.
6: Yeah.
5: Because when you've got a big family, sometimes there's no laughing at the
6: dinner
5: table.
6: Yeah, that little movement.
5: Exactly. Yeah.
0: Sorry, is that what you mean? It's like, going back to your dish analogy, it's like, in those small things, really savouring the moment, the peeling, you know, peeling up the potatoes, or like when you're noticing, you're like self-aware of the laughter at your dinner table, and it's like, let me just quickly enjoy this.
5: Yeah.
0: Rather than being like, dishes are after.
6: Yeah. You know? And too, it's slowing down enough to realise that grace isn't always loud. that sometimes it's just noticing what's in front of you and paying more attention to the good things that you've got.
5: Mm.
6: And that in itself is a blessing, because it changes the way you see life around you. Where if you're so tunnel vision focused on there's the goal, that you miss the goal along the way. And sometimes that looks like slowly rinsing lentils with your hands. and sometimes it looks like those moments with your kids or a thousand other things that are just these mini triggers to pointing you back to the giver of all grace.
5: Yeah.
6: Oh. Yeah.
0: At the end of every chat, you like to give us a Simon Says, something that we could take home and maybe apply tonight or tomorrow. Do you have anything for this one?
6: Yeah, absolutely. Just slow down enough to keep your eyes open to the beautiful graces that you will notice as you slow down, and allow them to send your spirit upwards.
0: I like that.
5: Brilliant. Simon Elliott, thank you so much for blessing us today.
6: Oh, you're welcome.

0: a Sunshine traffic update.
1: Good afternoon. There's a serious crash on Meadow Street. It's closed both directions at Great Eastern Highway. Midland Train is also affected and the traffic is heavy in the area. Please seek an alternate route. And a roadworks on Mounts Bay Road heading westbound between Kwinana Freeway and Hackett Drive. Left lane is blocked and speed reduction in place. Now look at the freeways. Heading northbound is busy at Ankettle Road, Cranford Avenue to Mount Henry Bridge, South Terrace to Hay Street, Haddon Street to Warwick Road and Ocean Reef Road and Shenton Avenue. Southbound slow at Loftus Street to South Terrace, Cunning Highway and Billy Edge Ave to Thomas Road. Drive safely and as latest for main roads.
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3: Yes, but for right now, we'll love you and leave you with Maxi Priest. 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
1: Tonight, crash chaos in Guildford. A truck and train collide. Nearby motorists hit with flying debris. A police investigation underway in Balladura. The body of a man found near a park. A former Nationals candidate accused of a hit run in Katanning that killed a teacher. The City of Perth Council suspends its CEO, lashed as diabolical tonight. Exclusive on the front line of the Iran war with Australian forces. And it's a fierce fight as Perth Bears memberships go live.
2: This is Nine News Perth with Tracy Ver.
1: Good evening. There is a major police operation in Guildford tonight. A truck and Transperth train have collided at a crossing. This is the view over the eastern suburb from the news helicopter. The force of the crash smashing the train's windscreen. The truck and trailer it collided with was carrying a bobcat. You can see it here on its side. Cars copping debris, even a flying wheel landing on one vehicle. Rachel Clifford, live from Guildford, where it's a miracle nobody was killed.
3: Tracy, that's right. Two toddlers were caught up in the chaos. They were checked over by paramedics here at the scene. Those two boys and their mother now given the all clear. Meanwhile, two females and a teenager have been taken to separate hospitals. Their injuries varied but non-life-threatening. The whole incident happened a little earlier today, just before 4 o'clock, here at the Meadow Street intersection in Guildford. Nine News understands the truck turned right and then headed towards the train tracks, but that collided with the train. We understand around 100 people were on board the train, some forced to wait 1 hour to get off. Take a listen to the passengers we spoke to earlier.
4: The bang was loud. It was actually all the time.
5: The train was shaking, that was it.
6: Quite a shock, that's what it was, yeah.
7: He was holding onto me and I was just like, I was scared, I was shocked.
8: I just woke up and then I was sitting and then I bounced off my seat.
3: There's still a significant police and emergency service present here right now, with the train still in situ. It hasn't been moved. Meanwhile, the truck is also on the tracks, and just in the last few moments, a crane has moved in. We're hoping that will be able to lift the truck out. Tracy.
1: 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Live now to Amber Wilkinson. There is commuter chaos on our public transport network tonight, Amber.
9: Yes, Tracy, trains on the Midland line are cancelled while others have been delayed. And as you just heard, the train is still sitting here on the tracks tonight. It's now been emptied. We saw a number of passengers get off a short time ago, many of them wrapped in blankets and understandably shaken by what's happened here this afternoon. Now tonight, the train line between Midland and Bassendean is shut down, and that is causing delays on the Ellenbrook Airport and Fremantle lines, with replacement buses between Midland and Bassendean being organised. But Tracy, it is expected to be a long time for people to get home tonight.
1: All right, Amber, thanks for the update. Live to Balladura now, where police are investigating after the body of a man was found. Sarah Smith, it's understood he was riding an e-scooter at the time.
10: Tracy, he was an e-scooter found lying on the ground beside him. Police and paramedics were called here to Kitty Hawk Parade in Balladura about 1:30 this afternoon. Police say that the man was riding an e-scooter when it left the footpath and crashed outside a home. The man died at the scene. A nearby dog walker calling 000, neighbours left in shock as the street was closed for several hours. We've not long ago spoken with the man's family, who say he was set to turn 50 this year. Tracy, major crash are now investigating, asking anyone with CCTV or information to come forward.
1: Sarah Smith in Balladura, thank you. Diabolical, petty and tone deaf, that's how the City of Perth Council has been described by two government ministers after it suspended its CEO last night. But the Lord Mayor assures ratepayers the council remains fully operational.
11: The City of Perth Council in hot water again.
12: No wonder ratepayers are tearing out their hair. I'm over it.
11: Issues simmering for months, dozens of complaints.

0: where those complaints are at, how serious those complaints are.
1: In the past week, six councillors, including the Lord and Deputy Mayors, sought to increase travel and hospitality benefits at the ratepayers' expense.
0: The elected members have taken a tone-deaf and a let-them-eat-cake approach and put their own self-interest and sense of entitlements ahead of anything else.
2: And I'll pop you through to the CEO.
3: Thank you very much, Councillor, for the question.
1: Council members were given a dressing down by the inspector after last night's briefing, a special closed-door meeting held shortly after councillors voting to suspend the chief executive, the news landing in her inbox at 11 o'clock last night. Michelle Reynolds says she hasn't been advised of any specifics, time frame or process around this suspension.
4: Given the dysfunction at the City of Perth, that they should merge with the nearby City of Vincent Council.
0: It is now evident that local government requires a reset, and that starts today.
1: Holly Edward-Smith, Nine News.
5: A former WA Nationals candidate is behind bars tonight, refused bail over a deadly hit run in Katanning. Police say Benjamin Simpkins shouldn't have been on the road when he struck a high school teacher and drove off.
6: 14 months ago, he was trying to run for Parliament, but now Benjamin Simpkins is accused of leaving a man for dead. Police charging him with failing to report an incident occasioning death and driving with a suspended licence. Katanning schoolteacher Luke Russell left bleeding to death on the side of the road early last Wednesday. Prosecutors telling the court they found a trail of cover-ups from the former Young Nationals treasurer, claiming his Toyota Hilux was driving in the area. His phone tracked to the crash location before a full day at work. A friend allegedly messaging him asking if he'd seen the murder scene in town. His reply, no, WTF. Police say he looked up obligations after a crash before deleting his search history. Witnesses allegedly seeing the law student clean his car the following day. The court also told forensic testing of his car found a DNA match to the victim.
7: Police prosecutors say Benjamin Simpkins refused to hand over his phone's passcode or answer detectives' questions when he was arrested. His bail application today denied.
6: His defence had argued he could spend up to 2 years in custody while presumed innocent, awaiting trial. His family travelling from Queensland to support him.
7: How are you feeling about your son's bail being refused?
6: Jenny Sean, Nine News.
5: Community support continues to grow for the young Northern Suburbs family who lost father of two, Stephen Mataboni, to a shark attack at Rottnest Island. The GoFundMe page set up for his wife and two little girls, now raising more than $350,000. An anonymous $100,000 donation made this morning. A woman who set fire to Karakata Cemetery Chapel claims she was trying to take her own life. A court today releasing security vision of the incident that caused more than $3 million in damage to the sanctuary.
8: Spreading across the floor like lava. In the blink of an eye, the condolence space at Karakata's Norfolk Chapel is destroyed, all at the hands of Teodana Diodato Day, seen here moments earlier torching furniture before the fire erupts. The 30-year-old had smashed her way into the chapel just before midnight in October 2024. Earlier that same night, she was captured on camera buying petrol in a jerry can at a service station in Mandra. In between setting the various fires inside the chapel, Teodana Diodato Day sent Snapchat videos of her work to a friend and phoned another who pleaded with her not to do it. A later message read, "Hope I did you proud," with two fire emojis. The court heard she had told a psychiatrist she lit the fire in a bid to take her own life, something the judge said she struggled to accept. Teodana Diodato Day also pleaded guilty to lighting fires at two other cemeteries in Mandra. She and her co-offender will be sentenced in August. Jamie Freestone, Nine News.
5: The new AI cameras are at it again, this time revealing how reckless some drivers continue to be on our roads. The government's still backing the technology, saying it's forcing us to be safer in the car.
9: Exposed on the road, a P-plate driver, hands off the wheel, texting, his passenger leaning over to control the car. In another vehicle, a passenger with a child in their lap, most worrying, a driver, appearing to be breastfeeding with no restraint.
10: After all the publicity, about fines and demerits, after the warnings, this is still happening. This is why we

0: can't give up.
1: These some of the latest snaps captured by AI traffic cameras shown in budget estimates today.
0: He looks like he's in his lounge room at home with his feet up on the couch watching Netflix.
1: While the cameras have faced controversy before, the government says they're making a difference. Seatbelt offence is down 85% since the cameras were rolled out last February. Mobile phone offence is dropping 88%.
0: There are still a hardcore out there who are doing the wrong thing.
1: More dangerous behaviour is set to be snapped when new fixed AI cameras come online next month here on the Mitchell Freeway near Vincent Street. There will be a caution period, meaning those caught doing the wrong thing won't be fined until after November.
0: This is why the safety cameras are out there. This is why we need to do this.
1: Amber Wilkinson, Nine News.
2: Charges have been laid after multiple firearms were uncovered in a burnt-out home in Chidlow. Officers conducting a search warrant at the Heron Close property after it caught fire earlier this month, allegedly finding the weapons and ammunition. A 71-year-old and a 35-year-old man both charged with unlawfully possessing a firearm and failing to store correctly. A 70-year-old carer is accused of stealing money from his client, a disabled man living on NDIS support. Detectives from the Financial Crime Squad allege the man spent more than $50,000 of the funding on himself.
3: Booze, holidays and pleasure. Thousands of dollars meant to help a person on the National Disability Insurance Scheme allegedly stolen by this man.
4: Did you take advantage of a person with an intellectual disability?
5: I don't believe so.
3: Detectives from the Financial Crime Squad charging 70-year-old Marie Jacks Robert Alia with 264 fraud offences, alleging he took more than $54,000 from an intellectually disabled person between 2014 and 2025. Police say Alia used funds from the NDIS payments on holidays, massages, alcohol and more.
4: You don't believe that you've done any of that?
5: I don't believe so, no.
4: In 2009, Alia became the victim's appointed home sharer. It's during that time detectives say he helped the victim create a bank account to receive government payments, Alia allegedly keeping that card and controlling the finances.
3: The victim given an allowance which detectives say was sufficient to make moderate personal purchases each week.
4: Did you spend a large period looking after a person with an intellectual disability?
5: 17 years.
3: The 70-year-old's first appearance in the Perth Magistrates Court today, brief. His lawyer seeking a two-month adjournment. Rachel Clifford, Nine News.
2: An antisocial homeless camp in Hamilton Hill is off limits tonight, boarded up by workers moving in today to clean up the area and block entrances to the Forest Road property. It comes after a 12-year-old girl was assaulted leaving school last week. The land is owned by Main Roads. Plans to demolish buildings there now being accelerated. An 18-year-old has been charged, accused of attacking a school traffic warden before stealing from him and leaving. Colin, a much-loved community member, taking a break from his posting today to recover as locals rally around him.
1: A notable absence on today's school run. No sign of crossing guard Colin. Instead, the Rossmoyne Primary School principal and a local mum filling in.
6: People rely on him to get their kids across the road safely. So, yeah, he's a pillar of our community. I just wanted to, you know, just make sure that the kids were still safe crossing the road and just be here for the community.
1: The 87-year-old assaulted on the job yesterday morning, his hat and whistle stolen. Now an 18-year-old man is charged with stealing and assaulting a public officer.
7: Why would someone do something like that to a man who's been doing a duty like this, which is not easy?
8: Traffic wardens do an incredibly important job. In fact, I would say they do one of the most important jobs in our local community.
1: The Rossmoyne Primary School community is now hoping to put together some get well soon cards for Colin, encouraging him to recover. They hope he'll be back when the time is right.
9: Quite sad to hear about that. I hope he gets better soon.
10: Get well, Colin.
1: Amber Wilkinson, Nine News.
2: It's our island paradise, but the cost of a holiday to Rottnest Island is growing further out of reach for Western Australians. Today, in budget estimates, the tourism minister revealing accommodation on the island will be increasing by an average of 8.6%. The rise in price will apply to all bookings from July. A Labor Premier has turned on his federal colleagues, calling for income tax cuts for workers as backlash intensifies over the budget. The friendly fire as small business mounts a growing campaign against changes to capital gains.
10: The Treasurer in a hard hat, his budget under fire as his mates in the States demand lower tax rates.
11: You're working Monday, Tuesday and half of Wednesday for yourself and then Wednesday, Thursday and Friday for the government. That's it's a tough burden for a lot of families.
12: First of all, that's not how marginal tax rates work. Second of all, this is a government which is cutting taxes.
10: The not-so-friendly fire as businesses continue to berate the budget's capital gains changes.
13: The really challenging piece is just wondering, well, would we have been better just to stay at our day jobs?
10: A group of 40 young business owners writing to the Prime Minister, rather than back us, you have ambushed us with a massive tax increase.
14: You work, you risk, you should get ahead.
15: We're replacing the 50% capital gains discount with a discount that's based on inflation.
10: But the group support changing capital gains tax on homes.
16: I don't think we should just take these as trade-offs that need to be suffered. I think we should talk about what are the ways we can achieve both.
17: Why didn't they take this to an election? Every tax increase should be taken to an election.
10: But with no election anytime soon, the focus and fight turns to the Parliament. Shadow Treasurer Tim Wilson says his phone has been in meltdown over the changes, including one note from impressive 17-year-old skincare entrepreneur Sienna.
14: I love Sienna's story. Plucky, determined, ambitious, craving her own path.
10: The good news for Sienna, based on her own turnover estimations, like all businesses with $2 million turnover or less, capital gains tax arrangements will not change. Charles Croucher, Nine News.
2: The federal government is set to introduce a support package for medical workers in WA and the Northern Territory as the diphtheria outbreak continues to spread.
18: And we'll be making sure they have the resources to surge that vaccine effort.
2: 82 cases have now been recorded in WA. After more than two decades and three consecutive years as runner-up, Arsenal has clinched the Premier League title. Devoted fans who never gave up hope flooding the streets of North London for a big party.
19: In the pubs and on the streets, an almighty roar. 22 years in the making. This, the moment Arsenal players became the Premier League champions. The Gunners clinched the title even without playing today.
20: But Junior Creepy!
19: Manchester City's one-all draw with Bournemouth means they can't catch Arsenal with one game remaining.
20: And Arsenal are the champions.
19: Thousands of fans surrounding Emirates Stadium in London's north. Many weren't born for the club's last victory in 2004. From streetlights and balconies, Arsenal colours painting the town red and white. Young and old, swept up in the celebrations, even news crews.
21: We're trying to get it out. Thank you, thank you.
22: To everyone that thought we wasn't going to do it, we did it! Arsenal! Arsenal!
23: It reminds me of a grand final back home, but not quite the same. Yeah. It's different.
24: You don't have to be a football expert to understand what this means for the people of North London. Party won't end tonight. These celebrations are for
19: win. And it might not be the only trophy to celebrate. Arsenal face off against Paris Saint-Germain in the Champions League final later this month.
22: Don't give me that Champions League!
19: In London, Josh Babas, Nine News.
2: Well, they know how to celebrate. Cloud about in Perth today, but Natalia Cooper, it was still warm out there.
25: Yes, it was. Good evening to you, Tracy. The temperature was 3.5 degrees above the May average. 26 was that top around 2:30 this afternoon. Our overnight low was 8.2 degrees. Pierce was the hot spot with a top of 28.2. It reached 26.9 in the Swan Valley and 26.7 at the airport. A high has been bringing the fine weather, but a weak cold front will move across the southwest land division tomorrow, causing showers and possibly some storms. We're looking at up to 6 millimetres in Perth in the afternoon and evening, but the fine weather will quickly return on Friday due to a new high. There is, though, another stronger cold front on the horizon. I'll have details on that a little later, Tracy.
2: We need some rain. All right, Natalia, we'll see you soon. Thank you. On the front line in the Middle East, that's ahead. Andrew Proben joins Australia's mission to keep the Strait of Hormuz open. Trump makes an ultimatum to Iran as he checks out his ballroom reno.
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0: The Albanese government is tonight considering making a larger military contribution to the war with Iran. It's weighing up an expanded role as Defence Minister Richard Marles visited our Wedge Tower reconnaissance aircraft operating on the front line. National Affairs editor Andrew Probyn has this exclusive report.
1: We're somewhere in the Middle East. Can't tell you where for security reasons, but it's from here that Australia's world-leading surveillance plane does its critical work.
2: What's magical about this aircraft is that surfboard there. What is it?
3: In there is all the high-tech equipment which gives this thing the eyes in the sky, and that is definitely the heart of the capability along with the experience of the people who are operating it.
1: We've joined Defence Minister Richard Marles at a secret base to meet Air Force personnel helping prevent Iranian drone and missile attack on the Gulf states using the E-7 Wedgetail and its strange giant surfboard.
2: And this incredible piece of technology can actually send radar out 360 degrees, both out and down.
3: It is eyes in the sky.
4: So, Flight Lieutenant, what do these knobs and buttons do?
5: So what you're looking at is the mission crew console for the Wedgetail. What we have is the primary display that all the operators will interact with.
1: Up to 10 specialists scour the radar signal, which reaches well into Iran.
5: The radar is incredibly powerful, so it gives us really good coverage across the Arabian Gulf.
1: In the cockpit, Squadron Leader H, as we'll call him, describes what it's like flying into the war zone.
6: It's a little confronting. Out the window up the front here, as we were flying some of those missions, we were seeing some of those ballistic missiles coming out of Iran. They are quite bright and they go very high in the sky. Very surreal seeing that from the air.
2: The Wedgetail will be Australia's key contribution to a future international mission to keep the Strait of Hormuz open. But Richard Marles says it may not be the only help Australia gives.
7: We've said we will commit an E7, but we'll also work with France and the UK, who are leading that, as to what other contribution we can make.
1: Over in Abu Dhabi, near the maritime choke point, proximity is everything.
8: Literally just beyond the horizon is Iran.
9: The rising cost of living, inflation, it's all caused by events out there.
8: This waterway really matters to Australia. It matters to the world.
1: Australia's ambassador to the United Arab Emirates, Ridwan Jadwat, says restoring stability to the region is everyone's business.
10: You ignore the Middle East at your peril. The fuel crisis around the world has shown why the Middle East remains so important to average Australians.
1: Since the war started, the UAE has endured almost 3,000 drone and missile attacks from Iran. 95% have been intercepted with the help of Australia's Wedgetail.
5: Directly contributing to the safety of this region is hugely important.
4: But you've never felt endangered, even though you are going into an interesting part of the world?
6: Yeah, it's definitely been a heightened level of risk, as you'd expect, going into a place like this. This is what we signed up for.
1: In the Middle East, Andrew Probyn, 9 News.
0: Meanwhile, as America's war on Iran approaches the 3-month mark, Donald Trump has issued Tehran a new deadline of 2 to 3 days to reach a deal. The US president was also focused on construction of his White House ballroom project today. He says the building will go 6 stories underground, contain a military hospital, and be shielded from drone attacks. The Prime Minister visited Alice Springs today, meeting with the family of Kumanjai Little Baby. During the emotional visit, he joined the local community to lay flowers at a memorial for the toddler. UK police were investigating new sex abuse claims in England after the release of the Epstein files. Live to Europe correspondent Mimi Becker in Guildford. Mimi, there are multiple claims.
11: Tracy, Surrey police say they're investigating two alleged incidents that date back to the 1980s, and the second report is from the late 1990s. This is the most intriguing development here since the arrest of Andrew Mountbatten Windsor and Lord Peter Mandelson in relation to suspicion of misconduct in public office, and since the release of those Epstein files. Now, Surrey police are the third police force here in the UK to launch an investigation off the back of allegations raised in those Epstein files, but this is the first case to do with alleged sex crimes. The Times newspaper is reporting that the alleged victims have already been interviewed by detectives, and at this stage, Tracy, no arrests have been made.
0: All right, Mimi, thank you. The World Health Organization is considering using experimental Ebola vaccines as concern grows over deaths in the Democratic Republic of the Congo. The outbreak has now claimed 131 lives, while more than 500 suspected cases have been reported. What you need to know about your sunscreen, a new warning this hour, exclusive details are next. Millions of cigarettes, thousands of vapes, how the crackdown on the illicit trade is going. Websites crash as Perth Bears fans get their paws on a brand new membership. And meet the youngest Australian to conquer Mount Everest.
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0: Australia's sunscreen regulator is accused this hour of allowing potentially dangerous chemicals in children's products. Some countries have bans in place, but the Therapeutic Goods Administration has no current plans to prohibit them here.
1: For most Australians, sunscreen is a way of life, but there are now serious concerns the products designed to protect us could be putting our health at risk.
2: These could potentially be harmful to the human beings.
1: The Therapeutic Goods Administration accused of concealing information about two chemicals known to be hormone disruptors. One of them, homosalate, its concentrations restricted in many countries. The European Union recently capping its use to 7%. Here in Australia, it's allowed at more than double that rate, up to 15%, and it's found in many children's sunscreens.
2: It could lead to loss of fertility, it could cause just mood swings and imbalance in your day-to-day life.
1: The TGA finding homosalate should be limited to adult use and only applied to face and hands. But despite those recommendations published almost a year ago, a decision on reducing its concentration in sunscreen isn't expected until July.
3: They held internal safety concerns and they'd chosen not to release that to the public.
1: Another chemical under scrutiny, methylbenzylidene camphor, or 4-MBC. Banned in Denmark for 25 years, it's also not approved in the US or China. From July, the UK will follow suit. But here in Australia, it's found in more than 100 sunscreens, including Banana Boat Kids Roll-On, Kids Spray and Baby Roll-On products. The TGA is reviewing 4-MBC but is yet to make a recommendation.
2: Most of the chemical sunscreens are not recommended for kids.
1: Joseph Mizakovsky has skin in the game. He's a zinc sunscreen producer and filed these Freedom of Information requests that reveal the TGA is aware of the risk. In 2024, an internal email from a staff member, could we also prioritise the safety review of 4-MBC? Another document citing the chemical does not appear to be safe due to endocrine disrupting potential.
3: That the regulator, we all trust them. They put out an image that they are on top of it, that Australia is the best in the world when it comes to sunscreens.
1: These new concerns come after last year's SPF controversy, which saw many brands fail an SPF test. It's left Australians confused.
4: If you think all sunscreen is good for your skin, you're completely wrong.
5: Most commercial sunscreens are loaded with chemicals.
1: The Cancer Council says the benefits of sunscreen in preventing skin cancer are well established, encouraging Australians to continue to use it. Some in the industry argue the problem lies with SPF 50, claiming the higher the sun protection factor goes, the more chemicals needed to keep that 50 rating, making it harder to keep the product stable. The TGA now looking to toughen up requirements on the entire sunscreen making process. Kate Smithers, Nine News.
0: WA police have taken more than 8 million illegal cigarettes off the streets and more than 59,000 vapes as they crack down on the black market trade. Figures mentioned in Parliament today revealing what's currently in police property as part of their operations. Also revealing 38 people have been charged under Task Force Maverick since starting in November, the unit dedicated to the illegal market. More than 60 motorists have been caught doing the wrong thing behind the wheel as part of a police traffic operation in Northbridge. Officers locking down the party precinct, testing thousands of drivers. 36 over the alcohol limit, 10 with illicit drugs in their system, one also allegedly going 140 kilometres in an 80 zone.
6: I just advise you that this test has gone positive to methamphetamine, okay? So I require you to remain with us at the back of the police car for the purpose of a secondary urine test.
0: In total, WA police conducted 9 similar lockdowns across the metro area last year. Perth Bears fever is building with thousands of fans across the country rushing to sign up as foundation members of the NRL's newest club. Demand so strong, the website crashed within hours of launching.
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10: It gives these guys now the opportunity to go live, see their heroes, see these teams play, grow up with the Bears from day one.
7: 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With HBF Park expected to hold about 18,000 fans, seats could become hot property fast.
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7: Rusted on supporters in Sydney waiting decades.
12: After nearly 30 years of not being a member of any Bears organisation, it's good to say that I'm a member again.
13: The Perth Bears officially enter the NRL this November before running out here at HBF Park for the club's inaugural season next year.
7: And after decades in hibernation, the Bears are finally back.
14: Up the Bears!
7: Andrew Jew, Nine News.
0: A Melbourne teenager has etched her place in the record books. Bianca Adler is on top of the world, the 18-year-old becoming the youngest Australian to conquer the 8,849-metre high trek of Mount Everest.
15: Hello, I just got back from summiting Everest.
14: How do you feel?
16: Really good, but the weather is really bad.
0: Mm-hmm. Bianca's now arguably in the toughest and most dangerous section of her climb, the descent. Her next summit, the Year 12 exams. Calls to give more children with eczema access to a life-changing drug. They report ahead after sport. And Kylie Minogue opens up on a secret health battle. But Paddy Sweeney is here with sport now. Paddy, the Dockers chasing a club record.
17: Tracy win on Friday and they'll achieve something never previously done in club history. So why is the coach not focused on completing a record run? Adam Simpson makes a call on the vacant Carlton coaching role. And the Knicks come back from the dead to go one up on the Caps.
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22: Hey, it's Leah and Dan here. We got highlights for you to keep you company during the Nine News simulcast tonight. We had a great morning. And just one of our chats right here is a chat about I Still Haven't. Are you in the club?
23: Haven't hosted the Logies. Still hasn't
24: That's
23: happened.
24: It's in the works though, isn't
23: it's in
24: it?
23: In the works. Here we go. Barbara, good morning.
25: Morning, how you doing, guys?
23: Oh, yeah, well. So good, Barbara. Barbara, welcome to the club. What's your entry?
25: Well, my name is Barbara, and I'm 59 years old, and I have never been to Bali.
23: Wow!
24: Yay!
23: Brave.
25: Now
23: brave.
25: That's 101 to admit.
24: That's massive.
25: But it's out there now.
23: It's yes. It's out there.
24: Now,
23: brave.
24: Barbara, have you lived your whole life in Perth?
25: No, I wasn't born in WA, but I've lived a lot of my life in WA and a lot of my life in the Northern Territory.
24: Okay.
23: Wow,
24: okay,
23: so
24: yes,
23: very
24: yes.
23: close to Bali.
24: Because it's a
23: Bali.
24: Very WA thing. Oh, I mean, I have so been to WA. Bali, but yeah. only yeah. since being in Perth.
23: Oh, of course. Yeah. It makes sense. Are there plans to do it, Barbara, or is it just, not going to do it, not in?
25: Well, it's something I'm thinking of, and My husband and I keep discussing it, but it hasn't happened yet.
24: Hopefully he's listening right now.
23: Yeah, hopefully he's listening. maybe. Sorry, how old did you say you were, if you don't mind me asking? 50-something?
25: I'm 59.
23: You know what that sounds like? Sounds like a great 60th present.
1: Justin Longmuir has declared the prospect of claiming a club record 10th straight win isn't a motivating factor. The Dockers can make history with victory over the St Kilda on Friday, but standing in their way is a familiar foe.
2: A record never achieved in the Dockers' 32-year history is in their sights, but Justin Longmuir's a man on a mission.
3: I don't need motivation to do my work.
2: Fremantle's 9-game winning streak has them second on the ladder, but the coach is adamant there's room for improvement.
3: I've said it multiple times, we're not the best team out there. We're not the best team in it yet, so we've got work to do on our game.
2: The Dockers on the end of a Saints smashing this time last year. Since then, Fremantle have a 21-5 win-loss record.
3: Yeah, probably just some of the mantras coming out of that game was just being able to stay in the moment and just focus on the upcoming opponent.
2: Caleb Sarong missing training, the club saying he's being managed off a short break. Jager O'Meara and Corey Wagner pushing their cases to return.
3: They both had a good session on Sunday. Both got some Ks under their legs, so yeah, we're positive.
2: A reunion with his old club awaiting, Ross Lyon knows he'll need to wind back the clock with a coaching masterclass.
4: All teams, when you look around the league, got a lot of challenge with that. So it's certainly, we're up for the fight. We're looking forward to the challenge. We're looking forward to the audit.
2: Jack Higgins won't play due to a knee injury, joining Nziah Wanganeen-Miller on the sidelines.
4: It's just a bit swollen, the knee, so they're figuring it out.
2: An excitement for Fremantle's AFLW side. The club today announcing they'll play their home matches at the club's Coburg headquarters next season. Jack Fenwick, Nine News.
1: Eagles Premiership coach Adam Simpson won't make a play for the vacant Carlton coaching role. Simpson, who has been working part-time as a coaching consultant at the Blues, admitting he had a brief conversation about the position, which he politely declined.
5: Put my hand up for any type of role with Carlton.
6: Right.
5: From a coaching point of view, no. I think I said it last week, really. It's difficult when you're working at the club, you're mentoring someone, and it doesn't feel right. So
1: Michael Voss parted ways with Carlton last week after starting the year with just one win from the first 9 games. Hawthorn star forward Jack Gunston has been ruled out of tomorrow night's clash with Adelaide in Launceston. The 34-year-old will miss a second straight game as the Hawks try to turn around a winless 3-week stretch.
2: The Hawks veteran unable to shake a nagging foot injury. Marbior Chole returning to strengthen the forward line. While Riley Thilthorpe and Callum Archie return for the Crows, Taylor Walker's been left out. The 36-year-old to play Sandful for the first time in 12 years. But Matthew Nix made one thing clear. This demotion doesn't signal the beginning of the end.
26: He's got a really clear understanding how important he is to us, for one, and how important he will be for us, you know, in that sort of second half of the year.
2: Geelong's Bailey Smith's expected to face ladder leaders Sydney on Saturday. His fresh shoulder strapping written off as a fashion statement.
27: He did say he was trying to reprise Chris Judd's double taping over the last couple of weeks. I suspect it's as much, I shouldn't say that, a look thing.
2: Despite tasting success in his first attempt, interim coach Josh Fraser still has no interest in the Blues' top job.
28: No change of heart at this point. It's No, I think I've got a long way to go and a lot to learn.
2: Zach Butter's preparation for the Blues clash included a grilling on his future. The free agent faced with a huge decision.
29: You definitely feel that there's emotion attached to it. Definitely, I think, no matter what the decision is, it's going to be a pretty emotional one for my end, no matter what I do.
2: Saturday night's game will be Butter's 150th.
1: As Arsenal fans were celebrating their Premier League title win, clubs in the Championship have been dealing with the fallout of a spying drama. Southampton were due to play Hull City on Sunday for the chance to earn promotion, but the Saints have been expelled from the playoff, admitting to sending a club intern to spy on the training sessions of multiple opponents. Southampton's loss is Middlesbrough's gain. They now get to face Hull for the right to play in the top division. Two West Australians have teed off in the Indian Premier League. Mitch Marsh and Josh Inglis sharing a 109-run opening stand for Lucknow. Marsh smashing 96 off 57 balls. Inglis 60 from 29 as the Super Giants posted 220.
6: Marsh, another gigantic six from the big Aussie.
1: But that still wasn't enough. The Rajasthan Royals chasing down the target with five balls to spare. And the New York Knicks have pulled off the biggest playoff comeback in the team's history to go 1-0 up over Cleveland in the Eastern Conference Finals. The Knicks rallied from 22 points down in the fourth to force the game to overtime, and from there it was one-way traffic. Jalen Brunson was the hero with 38 points in the 115-104 win. And Tracy, before I go, just some news out of the tennis world. Carlos Alcaraz, the world number two, is out of Wimbledon as he continues to recover from that wrist injury. So also out of the French Open, which begins later this week.
0: Big loss.
1: It is.
0: All right, Paddy, thanks very much. What you can use a $100 fuel bonus for, details next. Plus, Kylie Minogue reveals her secret second cancer battle. Then some rain is on the way, Natalia. It'll be a wet Thursday.
7: Yes, Tracy, the morning will start out partly cloudy with showers expected in the afternoon and evening. I'll be back with the full forecast soon.
8: Who else could do with a little sunshine? Wholeheartedly connected.
24: Oh, hey, it's Leah and Dan. We're back again to bring you another highlight from our show this morning. We got chatting about our first jobs.
23: Andrew, morning, mate.
9: Leah and Dan, how's it going?
23: Mate, we're so well. Good. Tell us about your first job. I assume it was crocodile wrangling.
9: No. I was talking to producer Courtney. This is so disappointing. I was a burger flipper at Hungry Jack's when I was 14.
23: Yes! Where better to work at 14? Yeah. And did you bring a resume in? Did you do all the usuals?
9: Dude, this is such a back in my day story. I swear my parents were like, oh, you need to get a job. We'll see what's there. Came back a couple of days later. You got a job at Hungry Jack's. The first time I set foot in there was my first shift.
23: That's so funny.
9: Yeah.
24: So they organised this for you?
9: Yeah, they just walked in and obviously said, hey, do you want to hire my kid? And Hungry Jack's was like, yeah, why not? Here we go.
23: Yeah, I guess. Yeah, sure.
24: Let him come.
23: Is he fine with cooking at incredibly high temperatures?
24: Does he have a red shirt? Come on down.
23: Andrew, incredible. And what were you making an hour back then?
9: Mate, I think it was some really funky formula back then where it was like your age minus $2. So I'd have been on about $12 an hour.
24: What? Yeah.
9: The funniest part about the pay, though, is years later, I'm doing one of those like financial health checks. Yeah. And I find I had a superannuation account.
24: Oh, yes, they do that. Yes.
23: Yeah.
24: And then you have to work it out and merge it. You're like, how?
9: Well, they set me up for super. I had no idea. And then 15 years later, oh, hang on, I've got an extra super account.
24: Incredible.
23: Brilliant.
24: Incredible.
23: You've been paying fees on for years, Andrew. Have a great day, buddy. One of my random jobs was I used to consolidate superannuation.
24: Did you really?
23: I've done so many random things. But yeah, no, you used to like call up all the different super funds and be like, hey, does this person have super with you? And they go, yep. And I go, cool, how much? And they tell me.
24: Is this legal?
23: No. It was like, I worked for like a company that like it was like a financial.
24: Oh, okay.
23: I wasn't just calling and finding out people's details. There's a process to it, okay?
24: Yes. Sorry.
23: I'm not a criminal. I'm going to jail. My first job wasn't like pickpocketing on the main street, on the high street, you know, in the old town. Man. Liz texted and said, my first job was at a toy store at 16, earned $50 a week. Not bad. Not bad.
24: That's pretty good, $50 a
23: week. Same as our caller of the week.
24: Yes, Sarah in Winthrop said, my first job was at a bakery, $6.50 an hour, and I started at 5 a.m.
23: Oh, you're joking.
24: She said, I handed in my resume and had to have an interview.
23: And then
24: Sarah, you deserve more than $6.50 an hour, 5 a.m. start.
23: And walked out. This sucks.
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0: Kylie Minogue has revealed she battled breast cancer for a second time in 2021, opening up about her secret health battle in a new three-part documentary on Netflix. The singer says she couldn't speak about it at the time because she was a shell of a person. Now in remission, the 57-year-old has also revealed she's tried IVF treatment. A young boy whose life was impacted by severe eczema has had a stunning result from a new $25,000 drug. There are now calls to have the treatment listed on the PBS so others can benefit.
1: 7-year-old Jessie Callahan's life has changed considerably. Yay! Ever since receiving compassionate access to this monthly injection to treat his severe eczema.
2: I feel lots of better and I can do everything now.
3: Changed his life, changed all of our lives.
1: Jesse's eczema was so bad, it caused him considerable distress.
2: It was so hard that I couldn't sleep.
3: He would just scratch constantly till his skin bled, and then from the scratching that would cause infections.
4: They come to hospital and they need wet dressings and antibiotics and they are suffering.
1: The drug called Dupixent blocks the activity of two specific proteins that drive inflammation. It's on the PBS for children over 12, but younger patients like Jessie are not covered.
4: It's just absolutely too expensive.
1: Latest published research shows the drug is consistently effective across age groups.
4: In the 103 children of very young up to 18 years of age, there was a significant improvement and almost half had near complete remission.
1: Those results have been submitted to the Pharmaceutical Benefits Advisory Committee, which will discuss an application for subsidy in July. Experts say early intervention can help prevent other related conditions such as hay fever and asthma, known as the allergic march.
4: If we can disease modify and treat effectively and aggressively early on, we can stop this march.
1: Gabriella Rogers, Nine News.
0: The state government has caved to criticism over its $100 fuel voucher announced in the state budget, preparing to add a donate button to the Services WA app so people who don't want to keep the bonus can pass it on. West Aussies with a driver's licence can start accessing the money from July 1. Analysts are warning the outlook for Australian bank shares is deteriorating fast following the budget, interest rate hikes and oil price pressure. Chris Kohler with the details in our finance report.
5: The finance sector makes up the biggest slice of the ASX 200 pie, about a third of the index by weight. And that's happened because the banks have been writing huge mortgages with solid margins and Australians have quietly been paying the interest. But the big four bank shares were down again today and they've now lost between 12 and 25% since their February highs. Morgan Stanley analysts summed it up today by pointing to three things: rate hikes, last week's budget and the global energy shock, saying outside COVID, this is the fastest conditions have changed in 25 years. Considering banks are such a key part of the index, they warn it could be a rocky path ahead. Overall, it was another sharp fall for the ASX today. And the Aussie dollar continues to drift lower. It's now sitting at 71 US cents.
0: Taking a look at the price of fuel across Perth tomorrow, the average for unleaded will decrease by nearly 3 cents a litre to $1.842, but you can find it cheaper on William Street in Beckenham, on Cowell Street in Lansdale and on Abernethy Road in High Wycombe. Diesel will remain steady at $2.199, but you can find it cheaper on Benara Road in Morley. Some rain about tomorrow. Natalia with your forecast next.
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0: hello again. A mostly cloudy but still warm Wednesday in Perth. 26 the top after it dipped to a cold 8 degrees overnight, and right now it's sitting on 17. Our Junior Weather Watch team at the Fremantle Language Development Centre recorded a maximum today of 27.6, and this is the QR code you'll need if you'd like to sign up your school to the program. To the charts, and a high has been bringing the fine weather, but a weak cold front will move across the Southwest Land Division tomorrow, causing showers and possibly some storms. We're looking at up to 6 millimetres in Perth tomorrow afternoon and evening, but the fine weather will quickly return on Friday due to a new high. Around our nation tomorrow, mostly sunny and 24 in Brisbane, a shower or two and 20 in Sydney, sunny and 17 in Canberra, Melbourne cloudy 16 and a partly cloudy 20 degrees in Adelaide. Back in our north, Broome is expecting a wet day due to a trough, as much as 25 millimetres could fall. Showers for Port Hedland too, with a shower or two in Karratha. In the southern half, showers for Bunbury, showers increasing as in Albany rather, as much as 15 millimetres could land, and a partly cloudy 25 in Kalgoorlie. On local waters, variable winds to about 10 knots, becoming southwesterly 15 to 25 knots in the middle of the day, then tending southerly in the late afternoon. Seasons swell to 2 metres. Around the suburbs, showers later, Mandurah could see a little more with up to 7 millimetres expected there. So tomorrow we'll start out partly cloudy, but we'll get a few showers in the afternoon and evening, and there is the chance of a storm. 23 our top after it dips to 10 degrees tonight. Looking ahead, mostly sunny and 19 degrees on Friday. Saturday will be chilly in the morning, 5 degrees the low, before a sunny 19. It's looking mostly sunny and 22 for the HBF run for a reason on Sunday. 6 the morning low, great conditions. A sunny 24 on Monday. A shower or two later in the day on Tuesday. And at this stage, Wednesday could be quite wet, with up to 15 millimetres to fall. That is due to a stronger cold front. Let's hope we do get that rain, because we do need it, Tracy.
1: We certainly need it. And a stunning morning for HBF Run for a Reason coming this Sunday. All right, Natalia, thanks very much. And that's Nine News this Wednesday, May 20. Thanks for watching. A Current Affair is next with Ali Langdon. Good night.
2: 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Some words to live by from 2 Corinthians 4 verse 16. That is why we never give up. Though our bodies are dying, our spirits are being renewed every day.
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This is Dr. Bruce Robinson from the Fathering Project. I'd like to talk about teenage girls and the pressure they're under to get involved in sex at an inappropriate age. And there's a group called Collective Shout who have talked about this, that girls need some way, some help to avoid the pressure exerted by boys. And some of that pressure is, for example, blackmail. Of course, girls have always been under pressure from boys. If you loved me, you would have sex with me, or I'm going to dump you if you don't have sex, etc. They've always been harassed, but it's become much worse now. So Collective Shout have given some nice sentences, if you like, for girls to say to boys. Boys, if we're hanging out together, don't expect it to be sexual. Boys, if we say no, we don't mean yes. Boys, stop commenting all the time on how we look. Value us for something else. We don't all have perfect bodies. Boys, we're not here on the earth for your entertainment. And finally, boys, we understand that you guys are under pressure too. If you'd like more information, ideas, or tips on this subject, just Google The Fathering Project.

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Children feel more secure and therefore tend to flourish when they know where the boundaries are. I'm Brett Ryan for Focus on the Family Australia. Imagine you're walking over a high bridge. The bridge is suspended hundreds of feet above the water. 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

This is Dr. Bruce Robinson from the Fathering Project. Is there anything you'd like to change? It's very... Most New Year's resolutions fail. People like to lose weight, but they struggle. They want to quit smoking. They want to stop being angry. They want to spend more time with their children. They want to be a better wife or husband. It's very difficult to change. In the medical school, we teach something called SOCK theory, S-O-C-K. The change has four key steps. S means to see. You've got to see you've got a problem. You are overweight. Get on the scales. O is to own the problem and not blame somebody else. Oh, if only my boss didn't nag me, I wouldn't eat so much. Oh, if only we didn't live next door to a bakery, I wouldn't eat so much. C stands for change. Do something about it. Rather than, when I finish this contract, I'll do it. When my kids have finished school, I'll do it. You actually have to do something to change. And K, this is a hard one, stands for keeping it up. Whether you're trying to exercise or lose weight, it's easy to have a burst of enthusiasm. If you can do all of this, you can change. Understand where you're blocked. S-O-C-K. If you're not willing to see it, own it, change something and have some way of sustaining it, keeping it up, it'll never happen. If you'd like more information, ideas or tips on this subject, just Google The Fathering Project.

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They're skills that people develop, and what better time to learn about being polite and manners than when we're young? 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Good manners are critical skills in life, and children who understand that fact will always stand out from the rest. For more practical parenting, go to families.org.au. And while you're there, consider becoming a dollar a month partner. Every dollar helps us help you and others. I'm Brett Ryan for Focus on the Family, Australia.

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2: Hey family, it's Morrow here, Mission Director at Sunshine. Since coming back last year, I've been reminded just how many people across our city are connected to what Sunshine stands for, bringing hope into everyday life. Did you know 351,000 people listen to Sunshine each month, and around 40% of them, that's over 140,000 people, aren't connected to a church or faith community? For many, Sunshine is their only ongoing connection to faith and the hope found in Jesus. In a world where so many are feeling the pressure mentally, emotionally, or spiritually, Sunshine continues to be a safe, uplifting voice of hope. So here's my ask. Who in your world needs hope right now? A neighbor, a workmate, a friend doing it tough? Invite them to listen. You don't need all the answers. You can just gently point them to hope. So this week, share a little sunshine.

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3: 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When you're face-palmed by a doctor, that's bad.
2: 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And he was like the nicest guy too. And I was like, so what do I do now? He's like, just buy anything.
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4: Hey family, it's Morrow here, Mission Director at Sunshine. Since coming back last year, I've been reminded just how many people across our city are connected to what Sunshine stands for, bringing hope into everyday life. Did you know 351,000 people listen to Sunshine each month, and around 40% of them, that's over 140,000 people, aren't connected to a church or faith community? For many, Sunshine is their only ongoing connection to faith and the hope found in Jesus. In a world where so many are feeling the pressure mentally, emotionally, or spiritually, Sunshine continues to be a safe, uplifting voice of hope. So here's my ask. Who in your world needs hope right now? A neighbor, a workmate, a friend doing it tough? Invite them to listen. You don't need all the answers. You can just gently point them to hope. So this week, share a little sunshine.

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7: Hello, how are you going? My name is Shafin from Oceans Church. One of my favourite things about travelling is international airports. Airports are full of people from all over the world in transit. These people are in the process of transitioning from one place to another. There's a sense of excitement and anticipation of what's next. With a cacophony of coloured people from all the cultures and countries of the earth, crisscrossing each other's paths for a moment in time, never to see each other again. But the one thing that an airport is not is a home. An airport is a point of transition. It's not a full stop, but it's a comma. Paul reminds us that as humanity, we are also in transition. 1 Chronicles chapter 29 verse 15 says, "We are here only for a moment. We're visitors and strangers in the land as our ancestors were before us. Our days on earth are like a passing shadow, gone so soon without a trace." In other words, he says that this home is like an airport. Treating an airport as anything but a point of transit will only lead to frustration. I mean, have you ever tried to get a good night's sleep at an airport? You end up twisting yourself into all kinds of contorted positions as you attempt to wedge yourself between the armrests of the chairs in the waiting room. If we view our time on earth as anything but a place of transit, we will also experience this same frustration, but to an entirely different level. In Hebrews chapter 11, verse 14 to 16, it's listed some of the heroes of faith who were able to patiently endure great hardship because they understood that their suffering would only last for a fleeting moment. They understood that they were in a point of transition. It says this, it says, "They agreed that they were foreigners and nomads here on earth." Obviously, people who say such things are looking forward to a country they can call their own. They were looking for a better place, a heavenly homeland. When you realize that you are in transit, you act very differently to how you do at home. You'll bother less about how much sleep you have because you know you're going to catch up on sleep when you arrive home. Although you appreciate the amenities at the airport, you're a little less invested. When we gain an eternal perspective, our frustrations and suffering will be put into perspective. Our priorities and the goals we pursue will begin to shift accordingly. So shift your perspective today and live a life that counts for eternity by living your life in transit.
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0: From 1 John 4:11, "Dear friends, if God loved us in this way, we also must love one another."
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3: Hey family, it's Morrow here, Mission Director at Sunshine. Since coming back last year, I've been reminded just how many people across our city are connected to what Sunshine stands for, bringing hope into everyday life. Did you know 351,000 people listen to Sunshine each month, and around 40% of them, that's over 140,000 people, aren't connected to a church or faith community? For many, Sunshine is their only ongoing connection to faith and the hope found in Jesus. In a world where so many are feeling the pressure mentally, emotionally, or spiritually, Sunshine continues to be a safe, uplifting voice of hope. So here's my ask. Who in your world needs hope right now? A neighbor, a workmate, a friend doing it tough? Invite them to listen. You don't need all the answers. You can just gently point them to hope. So this week, share a little sunshine.

0: 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They always seem to be laughing and having a good time. 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
6: Hi, this is Rob Furlong from Woodvale Baptist Church. Every successful sprinter will tell you that the key to winning is to keep your focus on the finish line. Never look to see where your opponent is, and most certainly never look back. In his wonderful book, A Resilient Life, Gordon MacDonald writes that there are some Christ followers who stand out from all the rest. The further they run, the stronger they get. MacDonald calls such people resilient ones, and he goes on to name five spiritual qualities he has observed in them. Qualities that are the reasons behind the strong impression that they leave on people. So let's talk about three of them. Resilient people are committed to finishing strong. One of the more negative aspects to emerge from the COVID-19 crisis is the fact that people are not as resilient as they once were. To put it bluntly, many of us have become psychologically flabby when it comes to dealing with what the present circumstances have thrown at us, and this also includes our spiritual lives. But resilient people are committed to both running and finishing the race of life strongly. To do this requires that we develop an intimate relationship with Jesus, where we are honest with Him about our failings, look to Him for strength in each situation, and depend on His Spirit to shape us into His image. Being resilient doesn't mean denying the realities of life. It simply means that in partnership with Jesus, your faith grows into the kind that Paul described as being committed to pressing on toward the goal. Philippians 3:14. Resilient people run because they are inspired by a big picture view of life. They finish strong because their vision of life is not simply a large one, it is a transcendent one. Think of the resilient ones mentioned in Hebrews chapter 11. They are described as people of incredible faith who endured to the end in spite of overwhelming odds and persistent hostility directed against them. Why did they run with such patience and endurance? Because as the author of Hebrews says, instead of pouring the energy of their lives into their own comfort, they chose to believe God, trust in His promises, and keep their focus on the bigger picture. Hebrews 11:10 says, they were looking for the city whose architect and builder is God. Run with the end in mind and you will finish strong. But resilient people also run free from the weight of the past. I've talked about this before. Constantly looking back is guaranteed to prevent you from finishing strong. So in my opinion, no one says it better than Forrest Gump. Forrest once said, "My mama said, you have to put the past behind you before you can move forward." It's great advice, isn't it? Paul had this in mind when, having outlined his own past, he wrote, "Forgetting what lies behind, I press on toward the goal." Resilient people do not allow their past to drag them down. So as you run the race of life, remember to keep your focus. It's the only way to ensure you finish strong. God bless. It's been great talking with you.
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1: 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And here we are, O God, our God, giving thanks to you, praising your splendid name.
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0: This is Dr. Bruce Robinson from the Fathering Project. 42% of teenagers and preteens look at pornography. More boys than girls, but for girls it's increasing. So how is it that kids get involved in pornography? Mostly, it's actually accidental. There's lots of tricks that pornographic sites use. For example, they buy up all these websites or misspelt websites. But even if a kid tries to click backwards to get out of them, they do a thing called mouse trapping. It won't go back, so they're trapped on the site. So a lot of kids experience this accidentally, but it can have a big negative effect on the child and on their future relationships. What can you do about it? Well, we've got a few tips. One is don't panic and just get angry and shout at them. Don't try to over-control, but use strategies like having the computer in the family room with the screen facing the door. Discuss it with them and don't avoid the issue saying, oh, I trust you. Don't enter a power struggle. You will lose when it comes to computing skills, or they'll go to their friend's home. Become their ally and make sure they realise that they're not a bad person. Promote a healthy sexuality in kids. And finally, it's very important, maintain a close, loving relationship with them. If you'd like more information, just Google The Fathering Project.
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0: 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They have done our outdoor feature lighting and been back to install LEDs in the kitchen. NJP do all electrical work, not just PowerPoints. All their crew have been so polite, which means a lot when our small kids are around.
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mostly made up of the mundane and the repetitive. Until it's not. Until something happens that goes way beyond anything you'd imagined, even if you can't see it, until you look back on it years later. Hi, I'm Bernie Diamond and welcome again to Fresh. Does the name Albert McMakin ring a bell? Probably not. But in 1934, this young farmer who'd recently come to Christ was keen to share his faith with others. There was a revival meeting happening in Charlotte, North Carolina, so he urged his good friend Billy to come with him. But that lanky farm boy wasn't in the least bit interested. In fact, he refused point blank. So Albert offered to let him drive his vegetable truck to the meeting. That did it. Billy agreed. That evening, under the preaching of evangelist Mordecai Ham, Billy Graham was convicted by the gospel. He didn't respond immediately, but within days, he surrendered his life to Christ, forever changing the course of history. It's estimated that over 3.2 million people came to Christ through Billy Graham's public preaching events during his lifetime. Back in the first century AD, Acts chapter 13, verse 4, Barnabas and Saul were sent out by the Holy Spirit. They went to the city of Seleucia. Then they sailed from there to the island of Cyprus. That marked a turning point for the early church, for the first time taking the gospel beyond the Jews to the Gentiles. The rest, as they say, is history. Albert, Billy, Barnabas, Saul, ordinary people, each with a preordained role through whom God did mighty things. For each one, their day had begun like any other day. But then, God. Watch out, because just when you least expect it, the Holy Spirit will show up. That's God's word, fresh for you today.

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It's all about helping you hear from God so that you can live in a rich, dynamic, powerful relationship with Jesus. God's Word fresh for you each day.

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2: Good morning, I'm Courtney Thornton. Police are investigating the death of an e-scooter rider in Balladura. A man was riding on the footpath along Kitty Hawk Parade about 1:30 yesterday afternoon when he crashed onto the verge of a home near Kingfisher Oval. He was pronounced dead at the scene. Police are calling on witnesses to contact Crime Stoppers. The federal opposition is backing the New South Wales Premier in his war of words with the federal government. Chris Minns argues not enough is being done to address bracket creep, arguing pay rises for frontline workers are being eaten up by higher tax brackets, which hurts working families. Treasurer Jim Chalmers says workers will see lower taxes under the government's plans. National Senator Bridget McKenzie says the coalition has already showed it has a plan to fix this very problem.
3: It can be a lot less, and that's why in our budget in reply, we have promised to peg your tax rates to inflation so that when inflation goes up, you don't pay more tax and Chalmers doesn't get to keep it in his back pocket.
2: Data shows owner-occupiers are holding off on buying new homes at a higher rate than investors. Catality Research has found new home loans fell by 6% in the March quarter. Head of research Jared Berg says those looking to live in their new home rather than rent it out have been hardest hit by rate hikes.
4: So investors held up reasonably well. And so in value terms, the share of investors in terms of this total loan commitment actually rose and was at its highest level since December 2016.
2: Former Cuban President Raul Castro is facing a US indictment on charges of conspiracy to kill American nationals. The charges relate to an incident in 1996 where Cuban jets shot down two civilian planes, killing four people. Acting Attorney General Todd Blanche says if the 94-year-old doesn't appear to face the charges by his own will, he'll face them by another way.
5: My message today is clear. The United States and President Trump does not and will not forget its citizens.
2: The United States, Britain and Australia are reportedly due to unveil the second pillar of the AUKUS pact next week. Gabriel Hodson explains.
6: Defence Minister Richard Marles will meet with AUKUS counterparts in Singapore next week, where they're expected to announce a high-tech arm of the security pact. The Financial Review is reporting it'll include underwater autonomous vessels. SMH The Age says they're likely to be uncrewed underwater vessels, something a bit like an ocean drone. Marles told a forum this week that Australia was a world leader in the autonomous systems. It'll be a marquee

0: Project of Pillar 2 of AUKUS, which involves the three main countries sharing and developing new advanced capabilities, something experts say has been neglected until now.
1: In sport, the rugby league world is rallying around Jai Arrow after he was diagnosed with motor neuron disease. The Queensland Origin forward has announced his retirement after 10 years in first grade. Arrow says he is determined to fight the degenerative condition and actually laughed when his doctor confirmed he had MND.
2: My first question was, all right, where do I go from now?
1: English football club Aston Villa has ended a 30-year major trophy drought, winning the Europa League title in Istanbul. The Villans defeated German club Freiburg 3-0, sparking epic celebrations from supporters.
3: Aston Villa win the Europa League and they have won it in some style.
1: That audio thanks to Stan Sport. With the details next.
4: That was the Sunshine Sport Update.
5: Weather.
6: Weather across Perth today is looking like a little bit of rain is headed our way. 23 degrees and some showers. It's going to be 8 overnight, 19 tomorrow. A bit of cloud sticking around. Saturday it's going to be clear and 19. 22 for Sunday and 24 on Monday.
4: Life words.
7: Reading from Hebrews chapter 11 verse 1. Faith makes us sure of what we hope for and gives us proof of what we cannot see.
8: Sunshine. Wholeheartedly connected.
4: If it's morning, it's Sunshine's Leah and Dan.
6: Well, good morning.
7: Good morning.
6: How you going? You all good? Good.
7: Happy Thursday.
6: Why's my voice so high? I don't know. It's a good time.
7: 6:06.
6: 6:06 in
7: Thursday
6: the morning.
7: Morning.
6: I know, right? 21st of May, guys.
7: Mm-hmm.
6: It's nearly tax time.
7: No, it's not. No, we got heaps of time. Heaps.
6: Sure. All right. If you want a good tax return, guys, get thinking about it, you know, getting some affairs in order.
7: Can you get a good tax return?
6: I have not gotten a good tax return ever.
7: Yeah, even when I think this year it's going to be bigger, it's not.
6: No, it's never.
7: What am I doing wrong?
6: It's never.
7: Yeah.
6: Any accountants out there? Any tax return people?
7: Maybe
6: let us know.
7: I need to stop doing it myself and actually take it to a professional.
6: Maybe that's what it is. You know what? I'm sure you could file one on the Sunshine Business Calendar or whatever it's called.
7: Business Directory.
6: That's the one.
7: You can head to our website, sunshine.com.au.
6: /business. I don't know. I should know, but I don't. But guys, you know what I do know? We got quite a day for you.
7: Oh, yeah, we do.
6: We got stuff to win. We got tunes to listen to.
7: Mm-hmm.
6: We got chats to have. We got Shannon to come in.
7: I know, it's so good.
6: What a day.
7: And not just stuff to win.
6: Not just stuff.
7: $1,000 of fuel.
6: It's not just
7: stuff. We are giving away $1,000 worth of fuel, and it is so simple to be in the running in order to win this. All you need is the code word.
6: Mm-hmm.
7: Now, we have a clue on our socials that dropped 6 p.m. last night.
6: We do.
7: Visual clue.
6: Yep.
7: You can head there right now.
6: It's a landmark of Perth, if you will.
7: Is it?
6: I'm not going to tell you which landmark, but
7: it's a
6: landmark.
7: But we do have the code word, and we will be dropping that here on breakfast around 7:20-ish this morning. You want to stay listening for that?
6: Absolutely.
7: And then we'll let you know later in the show when you should call.
6: Mm.
7: Our number is 9313-0985, and you'll need the code word. And if you give it to us and you have it right, $100 of fuel is yours.
6: Yep. Speaking of the code word, footy tips coming up in a little bit too. So stick around first.
7: Just dropping all the clues.
6: First the Killers, and then Christian Tune of the Week.

0: right there. Great way to start the morning. Little dancers, little humans by the Killers. Let's check in with the smallest of dancers, Belinda, with the traffic. And then we'll be back. Christian Tune of the Week.
1: A sunshine traffic update.
2: Good morning, family. What an intro. Mitchell Freeway southbound is a little under speed at the Burns Beach Road merge and then Whitfords Avenue to Warwick Road. Kwinana Freeway northbound will slow you down between Mortimer Road merge and Rowley Road. Just a heads up, the Northbridge Tunnel is closing tonight from 8:30pm to 5am tomorrow morning. Please allow extra travel time on your way into work tomorrow morning with that closure. Drive safely. That's the latest from Main Roads.
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7: This is my jam.
8: Oh yeah, let's do it. Christian tune of the week. Got a goodie.
9: This one's great.
8: Got a real goodie.
9: I mean, we're going to talk about Pat Barrett.
8: Pat Barrett. And dude writes a song.
9: Oh, he's good. Dude, he's very good. He's
8: a gifted boy.
9: Yeah, so he co-wrote Good Good Father.
8: Yep.
9: Build My Life.
8: Yep.
9: Many others.
8: Yes.
9: Praise. That's the one I was thinking of.
8: He was on a lot of the, what's that recent album, Sons of Sunday?
9: With all the other
8: hot male worship leaders.
9: The ones that didn't wear sleeves.
8: Nah, no sleeves in that. Sleeves? Not in.
9: Yeah. Shirts without sleeves. Yeah.
8: Small chapel. We're going to record. Singlets only.
9: I mean, the chapel was beautiful.
8: Arms, not bad either. But no, these guys are legitimately incredibly talented songwriters. And this song is rad.
9: I love this song.
8: It's a real fun one.
9: Yeah, I really like it.
8: Yeah, it's off a new album he put out just late last year in October called I've Got a Fire.
9: Mm-hmm.
8: And it's the title track. I've Got a Fire.
9: And it slaps. It's good.
8: It's very cool. It's got sax.
9: Yes.
8: What more do you want?
9: Yeah.
8: What more do you want, people?
9: Plus, I think he co-wrote it with Joel Houston, this one.
8: That makes so much sense.
9: The production on this is very good.
8: Probably why it's so good.
9: It
8: because
9: slaps.
8: Joel can write a song.
9: Yeah, he's very
8: Pat
9: good.
8: Pat can write a song, and we can all enjoy it together. So let us know what you think. 0429-985-985. Here is I've Got a Fire by Pat Barrett, your Christian tune of the week right now.

0: I've Got a Fire, his new one, new album is
1: Have
0: out.
1: Fun.
0: So good. Let us know what you think. 0429 985 985. We might need to get that into rotation.
1: I think, you know what? I think it might already be happening, BT. It may got to happen. But first, let's get to some footy tips.
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3: Home! So how can this one still?
1: We're back, footy tips with a 10-year-old and an 8-year-old today. Ruby J in the studio with us. Hello, Ruby.
4: Hello.
1: Are you ready to choose your favourite Indigenous jersey for Sir Doug Nicholls round?
4: Yes.
1: Beautiful. Let's go. Archie, ready to tip?
5: Yep.
1: Of course you are. Let's go. First game tonight, Thursday, Hawthorn and Adelaide, or as they're called now, Kwana at the moment. Archer, first up, who's winning?
5: I'm going to say Hawthorn by 14.
1: Ooh, nice and tight battle. Okay, Ruby, who's got the better jersey?
4: Adelaide.
1: Adelaide, straight up. Better colours?
4: Yeah.
1: Yeah, I think so too. All right, next up we have got... this is dream time at the G. How good, Friday night. We got Richmond and Essendon. Who is going to get that one first and foremost? Arch?
5: I'm going to say it's going to be...
1: It's actually going to be a good fight.
5: Yeah, I want to say a draw, but I reckon it's going to be Essendon by 4.
1: Okay, you're nice and close. All right, Ruby, better jersey?
4: Essendon.
1: Essendon with the red snakes?
4: Yeah.
1: Pretty cool, hey?
4: And I feel like it's just more colourful than
1: this. It is. Okay, right on. Let's go. Next one for the round is Wallyloop or Fremantle and St Kilda, who are called Euro Europe this weekend. Arch, who's getting that one?
5: I'm going to say... Frio by 40.
1: Okay. Ruby, which one's the better jumper? This one or this one?
4: St Kilda.
1: St Kilda's better. Interesting. Okay.
4: That one doesn't really
1: like. Okay, fair enough. Yeah, okay. Each to their own. All right, next up, North Melbourne. First game on Saturday against
5: Wallyloop. By...
1: Ford. Okay, cool. Moving on. North Melbourne and Gold Coast Suns. Who's getting this one?
5: I'm going to say Gold Coast by a good margin.
1: Okay, good margin. All right. I can't actually find the picture of the Gold Coast jersey for your ribs, but just know it's red. It's not there. It's okay. But the North Melbourne one is great. I can't show you either of them, so don't worry about it. So which one do you think? One's blue and white and one's red. I think North Melbourne, I think. North Melbourne always has great jumpers. All right, moving on to the next game. Cats, Swans, Arch?
5: I think the Swans will get this one by about 10.
1: Swans by 10. Ooh, tight. Okay. Best jumper, Rubes. We've got the Swans here. And also can't find a picture of the Cats, but it's blue and white stripes.
4: This one.
1: Yeah, good job. All right, next game, who have we got, Arch? We got Collingwood and West Coast. Oh, of course, Pendlebury's record-breaking game.
5: What do you mean, Harley Reid's
1: 50th, that's right. Who's getting the win? Sorry, Maletic Marawa.
5: I'm going to say it's going to be... it's going to be great if it's Maletic Marawa.
1: Yep.
5: And they just belt Collingwood.
1: Oh, belt? I don't know if they're going to belt, but it would be good.
5: For an amazing game for the greatest milestone ever. Right,
1: 100%. It's going to be I really hope it's a good fight.
5: Apparently he's wearing a special
1: jumper.
5: He's not.
1: He's absolutely not. All right, they are wearing special jumpers. Which one's better, Ruse?
4: The... What's that one?
1: This one, the black and white?
4: Collingwood, because the West Coast Eagles are kind
1: of
4: creepy.
1: It is a lot of it, isn't it? It's not their best. They normally have really, really good Indigenous jumpers, but that's okay. Moving on to the next game, Port Adelaide, who are called Yaraputi, and Carlton.
5: Yaraputi.
1: Yep. That's what I said, bruh. All right, whatever. We got Carlton's jumper there, and I'll just tell you right now, Port's is better. Arch, who's winning?
5: I'm going to say Yaraputi by 20.
1: 20 points? Okay, yeah, lock that in. And then next up, we've got We've got the Giants and Brisbane. Now, look, Brisbane, I think, have a boring jumper. And GWS has a really good jumper. But that's okay. I can try and find them for you. But right now, this is not working for me. So we're just going to use our imaginations. One's orange and white, and one looks like the Brisbane Lions jersey.
4: I know what the Brisbane Lions is.
1: The orange and white's better.
4: Okay, orange.
1: Archer, who's winning?
5: Brisbane.
1: Yeah, bye.
5: Points.
1: By points?
5: Yeah.
1: Not like it's going to be close.
5: Oh, I don't know. Okay. Brisbane win, okay?
1: Okay, cool. Right on. All right, let's go. Next game. Last game. Oh, finally, we're here. Western Bulldogs and Narm. Who's getting this one?
5: I'm going to say Narm by 50. Narm by 30.
1: Narm by 30. Okay. And so, Rubes, you got this guy here. This is the Narm or the Melbourne Demons jersey or the Bulldogs jersey, which is just red, white, and blue.
4: I like the Narm.
1: The Narm, red, white, and blue, yeah.
4: Yeah.
1: Okay, rocking. Lock them in depth, as always. Any last words, guys?
4: Bye.
5: Bye.
1: Happy tipping, everybody. Happy Sir Doug Nicholls round.

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1: Right, boys, give it 110% out there today.
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5: 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A Sunshine traffic update.
6: Good morning, family. We're incident-free, so just a check of the freeway. It's Mitchell Freeway southbound, under speed from Whitfords Avenue to Warwick Road, while the Kwinana Freeway northbound, busy from the Mortimer Road merge to Rowley Road. Drive safely, and that's the latest from Main Roads.
7: 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Today's forecast is sunshine for your business. 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
9: Good morning, I'm Courtney Thornton. Police are investigating the death of an e-scooter rider in Balladura. A man was riding on the footpath along Kitty Hawk Parade about 1:30 yesterday afternoon when he crashed onto the verge of a home near Kingfisher Oval. He was pronounced dead at the scene. Police are calling on witnesses to contact Crime Stoppers. The federal opposition is backing the New South Wales Premier in his war of words with the federal government. Chris Minns argues not enough is being done to address bracket creep, arguing pay rises for frontline workers are being eaten up by higher tax brackets, which hurts working families. Treasurer Jim Chalmers says workers will see lower taxes under the government's plans. National Senator Bridget McKenzie says the coalition has already showed it has a plan to fix this very problem.
10: It can be a lot less, and that's why in our budget in reply, we have promised to peg your tax rates to inflation so that when inflation goes up, you don't pay more tax and Chalmers doesn't get to keep it in his back pocket.
9: Data shows owner-occupiers are holding off on buying new homes at a higher rate than investors. Catality Research has found new home loans fell by 6% in the March quarter. Head of research Jared Berg says those looking to live in their new home rather than rent it out have been hardest hit by rate hikes.
11: So investors held up reasonably well. And so in value terms, the share of investors in terms of this total loan commitment actually rose and was at its highest level since December 2016.
9: Former Cuban President Raul Castro is facing a US indictment on charges of conspiracy to kill American nationals. The charges relate to an incident in 1996 where Cuban jets shot down two civilian planes, killing four people. Acting Attorney General Todd Blanche says if the 94-year-old doesn't appear to face the charges by his own will, he'll face them by another way.
12: My message today is clear. The United States and President Trump does not and will not forget its citizens.
9: The United States, Britain and Australia are reportedly due to unveil the second pillar of the AUKUS pact next week. Gabriel Hodson explains.
13: Defence Minister Richard Marles will meet with AUKUS counterparts in Singapore next week, where they're expected to announce a high-tech arm of the security pact. The Financial Review is reporting it'll include underwater autonomous vessels. SMHTH says they're likely to be uncrewed underwater vessels, something a bit like an ocean drone. Marles told a forum this week that Australia was a world leader in the autonomous systems. It'll be a marquee project of Pillar 2 of AUKUS, which involves the three main countries sharing and developing new advanced capabilities, something experts say has been neglected until now.
9: In sport, the rugby league world is rallying around Jai Arrow after he was diagnosed with motor neuron disease. The Queensland Origin forward has announced his retirement after 10 years in first grade. Arrow says he is determined to fight the degenerative condition and actually laughed when his doctor confirmed he had MND.
14: My first question was, all right, where do I go from now?
9: English football club Aston Villa has ended a 30-year major trophy drought, winning the Europa League title in Istanbul. The Villans defeated German club Freiburg 3-0, sparking epic celebrations from supporters.
15: Aston Villa win the Europa League and they have won it in some style.
9: That audio thanks to Stan Sport. With the details next.
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19: Weather today, we are expecting a shower or two, heading towards a top of 23 degrees across the city. Overnight, we're dropping down to a low of 8 degrees. Tomorrow, Friday, it should clear, becoming mostly sunny, top of 19, and a beautiful sunny weekend, 19 Saturday and 22 on Sunday.
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22: A new morning, right on time. It's Sunshine's Leah and
23: Well Dan. Then.
24: Good morning.
23: Good morning, everyone. 6:37 on Thursday morning. We are got about an hour until we're going to be giving away some fuel.
24: Yes, that's right. We're going to drop the code word 7:20-ish this morning.
23: Oh, yeah.
24: This is day four of the big fill up.
23: Day
24: we're giving
23: four.
24: Away $1,000 worth of fuel just today.
23: You're running out of chances.
24: We've done
23: guys.
24: It Monday, Tuesday, Wednesday, Thursday, and we'll do it again tomorrow.
23: Yep.
24: Super simple. For you to win $100 worth of fuel, all you have to do is get the code word.
23: Yeah.
24: And then when we cue you to call, you jump on the phone. And if you get through and you've got the right word, you get $100.
23: It's very simple. It's very easy. Mm-hmm. Like, it's probably the easiest $100 worth of fuel you're going to get today.
24: Yes. As it should be. Times are tough right now. Cost of living,
23: absolutely.
24: Man.
23: Absolutely should be. And you got chances with us, you got chances with Doug, you got chances online, and then you got chances with Drive. So there's just chances.
24: So
23: many chances. So if you want a little clue, head to our socials. It's got the photo of what today's code word is.
24: Yeah, a little visual clue. Meanwhile, you could actually jump on the website right now and enter because you could work out the code word from the clue. Get on the website, sunshine.com.au. You might be one of our five online winners today.
23: Oh, yeah. Let's do that. And we're going to get some Gen Z Word of the Week happening in just a moment. But before that, absolute tune. Joy by Ray.

0: Let's learn.
1: She's so young.
0: Good morning. So cool.
1: Producer Courtney.
0: She's not even Gen Z, but she knows all the words.
1: She is Gen Z. She's just on the borderline of Gen Z.
0: Has the anger
1: in her eyes. I know the daggers you just got, man.
2: You that was bold. Yourself before you wreck yourself. You get that, don't you?
1: All right. Gen Z, Courtney. What are we learning?
2: The phrase is, "That's my man."
0: Oh, Archer yells this.
2: That's my man.
0: I don't understand what I understand what the term "that's my man" means, but like all the basketball boys yell it when they're like shooting or someone else is shooting. I'm like, oh, shut up.
1: Yeah, it's like that's my person. It's like you want to be affiliated with them because they're cool.
2: It's the opposite.
0: Oh. So, Gen Z's always spinning
2: things. It never makes sense. If you do have any kids that do sport, you've probably heard them saying this. But pretty much, it's like a funny distraction method.
0: Okay.
2: So if the opposite team is shooting, you'd be like, that's my man.
1: Oh, it's like
2: so instead of like booing at the footy.
1: It's chewy on your boot. That's what that is.
2: Sorry, what?
1: Chewy on your boot.
0: It's like when someone's going for a kick, you go, chewy on your boot. Oh, what?
2: Who's doing that?
0: People who
2: so you yell it out, chewy on your boot.
1: Yeah,
0: used to be cool.
1: It was like trying to distract them.
2: So that's essentially what it is. And it went it went viral online. People are doing it at all different levels of basketball games and sporting events. Like, I've even seen kids do it to LeBron. And I know. And the thing is, the method works. 90% of the time it works.
1: Really?
0: 90%.
2: Out of all the videos I've seen, my maths might not be correct, but I've probably seen like two people actually still get the shot.
1: Okay.
0: That's my man.
1: That's a solid survey.
0: That's pretty funny.
2: Yeah, so you might.
1: No, 90% of the videos I've seen.
0: Yeah, 90% of the time it works.
1: Every time.
2: Okay. Exactly.
0: Okay, that's great. My man. Where did it start? On TikToks?
2: Yeah, on TikTok.
0: Someone just did it on TikTok?
2: Exactly. Right. So like at the college basketball games, that's where it started and then it's kind of blown up.
1: It's exploded. Yeah. Okay.
2: So you might see it at the AFL. This year?
0: Nah, WA people are too busy booing to be yelling, that's my man.
2: That's my man.
0: They're just like, boo, everything.
2: Yeah.
0: Harley Reid, boo.
2: But does that work? Maybe we need to switch it up.
0: I think booing's gross.
1: Oh, it's terrible.
0: I hate booing. Shut up.
1: Yeah, it should never be allowed. Ugh. It's never okay to boo.
2: What's a little boo?
0: Unless you're booing an umpire for a bad call, then you boo him.
1: No way.
0: Jake, don't do that.
1: No way.
0: No booing. Booing's bad, but that's my man. Go for it. Why not?
2: Yeah, you know? A little bit of funniness.
0: Chuck it in a meeting today.
2: Yes.
0: But in a positive sense.
2: Yeah, your work nemesis.
0: Yeah, your work.
2: They're going for a presentation.
0: So you're both going for the same role and you're both going for a meeting and someone's like, oh yeah, so Steve, what do you bring to the role? That's my man. Hey, it could work. You never ever know. Anyway, all right, there you go. Gen Z word of the week. Thank you, Courtney. Stick around. More to come. Here's some Lady by Mojo.
2: That's my man.

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0: it's that time again, the Morning Morsel, a short uplifting moment to help set the tone for our day. And we're joined once more by Pastor Christy Blakey, State President of Australian Christian Churches WA and Senior Pastor at Oasis Church here in Perth. Christy, welcome back.
1: Thanks, guys. It's good to be with you again.
2: The fact that you get up so early every day to do these with us is...
0: We're grateful.
2: We're incredibly grateful. And I think everybody should understand how impressed they should be that you get up this early to do these things. Yes. So let's get into it.
1: I know, right?
0: And you've got a busy schedule too.
1: And I'm not a morning person.
2: Neither are we, you know? But hey.
0: No. Here we are.
2: What's on your mind today?
1: Oh, I want to talk about living from what's real, and that's not always what's visible.
0: Oh, okay.
2: Ooh, let's go.
1: Oh, okay. You ready?
0: Ready.
1: Okay, so from when we're born, we're taught to trust what we can see with our eyes. Mm. If it's visible, measurable, and obvious, then it's got to be real. Yeah. But Jesus invites us to live by faith. And faith invites us to see differently.
0: Yeah.
1: The Bible says we don't just live by what's visible, but by what's unseen.
0: Yeah. Right.
1: Because the unseen actually shapes the seen.
0: Mm-hmm.
1: And so there are moments in life where circumstances tell one story, but the eyes of faith might tell another.
0: Right. Very good.
1: And I've experienced seasons where on paper nothing really makes sense. There's been no clear path forward. There's been no obvious solution. But through prayer, wisdom and trust, doors have opened that we could have never predicted.
0: Yeah.
1: But this doesn't mean ignoring reality. But listen to this, guys. It means recognizing that reality is bigger than what we can currently see with our natural eyes.
0: So good.
1: Jesus often spoke about the hidden life. He spoke about quiet moments, unseen choices, private prayers. And he taught us that those places shape us more than public success ever could. And so if you're feeling uncertain today, if the future feels unclear, it doesn't actually mean that nothing is happening. Mm-hmm. It might mean you need to take a closer look with the eyes of faith and not your natural eyes.
2: Absolutely.
1: Because faith doesn't deny what we can see. It simply refuses to believe that what we can see is all there is.
0: Yeah, that's a really good distinction.
1: And that can change everything in our lives. So if you'd like to explore more about that, you're always welcome to check out oasischurchperth.com.au.
0: Amazing.
2: Absolutely brilliant. Love it, Pastor Christy. We will talk to you again soon.

0: And I know I've put you through it. It's amazing that you can love me like I love me like I am.
1: A sunshine traffic update.
2: Good morning, family. A crash on Ocean Reef Road eastbound before Sydney Road in Nangara. It's reduced to a single lane there with towing services on site. Traffic is pretty heavy on the approach. Please merge safely. Drive safely. That's the latest from Main Roads.
3: Thank you for the traffic right there, Belinda. Lots of fun still to come, including...
4: In other news coming up. Oh, and we're going to be dropping the code word in 120-ish minutes, 22 minutes.
3: Oh, my goodness. Sunny data to get you there.

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1: Some stories may not be suitable for little ears.
2: Good morning, I'm Courtney Thornton. We're being warned to check our vaccines are up to date and not to assume diphtheria has disappeared. There's been more than 200 cases across the Northern Territory, Queensland, South Australia and Western Australia, the worst outbreak since records began. Dr. Ramya Raman says it is important to be protected.
3: This outbreak is actually a really timely reminder for why prevention matters. And if you haven't had an opportunity, speak to your doctor or speak to your GP about a booster and check in relation to that.
2: Three teenagers have been charged over a series of arson and attempted arson attacks in Melbourne CBD earlier this month. As Madeleine Burke reports, they were also out on bail.
4: One of the teens was allegedly armed with a machete when he was arrested at High Point Shopping Centre yesterday. Police allege the group targeted several venues earlier this month, including La-Di-Da nightclub and Electric Bar. Overnight, they were charged with multiple counts of offending, including charges relating to arson and bail. The charges come after a children's court heard that a 16-year-old accused of firebombing Bar Bambi in the city rang up his mum while he was locked up, asking her to pick up the $20,000 bounty for his alleged offending. Madeleine Burke, Melbourne.
2: The US government has indicted former Cuban President Raul Castro on charges of conspiracy to kill American nationals. The charges relate to an incident in 1996 where Cuban jets shot down two civilian planes, killing four people. President Donald Trump telling reporters they'll get him to the US, and many will welcome the move.
5: People have suffered very big, very at levels that few people would understand, and I think the Cuban population of Miami and certainly beyond Miami, people that came there that were decimated, whose families were ruined.
2: First home buyers are expected to be most affected by more interest rate rises this year, despite data showing they've been resilient. While fewer people overall took out new home loans in the March quarter, those buying their first home weren't hit as hard. Catality Head of Research Jared Berg puts it down to the 5% deposit scheme, but expects to see participation fade.
6: First home buyers are among the most interest rate exposed buyers. Tend to be, you know, buying properties with the sort of most stretched level of finances, and I'm really going to start to feel the heat from the rate rises that we've seen so far this year.
2: Doctors say cases of motor neuron disease are becoming more common in young Australians. It follows the retirement of 30-year-old Rabbitohs forward Jai Arrow, who has been diagnosed with the condition. Motor neuron disease at New South Wales Chief Executive Liam O'Meara says it's not an isolated case.
7: Typically, this disease affects people sort of over the age of 60, but it's getting more common that we're hearing news such as this.
2: In sport, Adam Simpson has ruled himself out of the Carlton coaching job. The Eagles Premiership winner had a brief conversation with the club, having mentored Michael Voss this season. Commentator Matthew Lloyd says the Blues are likely to target an inexperienced coach.
8: Carlton are more likely to go for a first-time coach anyway. So John Longmire's potentially someone in the mix that could, but I think Graham Wright was in charge of Collingwood when Nathan Buckley was moved on and he went with Craig McRae. Graham Wright is now the CEO and boss of Carlton, and I think he'll normally go down that track again.
2: Aston Villa is the Europa League champion after a resounding 3-0 win against Freiburg this morning. The second goal from Emiliano Buendia, an absolute stunner.
9: Here's Buendia, dangerous position for him.
2: With the details next.
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0: Weather.
11: Weather across Perth today. A bit of drizz across the town. That's right, drizz, because that's what the youngsters say these days. 23 degrees. No one says that. I'm just joking. It's going to be 8 overnight.

0: tonight, 19 tomorrow, cloudy. Saturday, clear, 19. Sunday, 22, bit of cloud. And then Monday, kicking our week off, sunny and 24 degrees.
1: Life Words.
2: Reading from the book of Psalms, chapter 3, verse 3. But you, O Lord, are a shield around me. You are my glory, the one who holds my head high.
3: Sunshine, wholeheartedly connected.
1: Wherever today finds you. You're listening to Leah and Dan.
0: Oh, yeah.
2: Hey, good morning.
0: Guys, 15 minutes till we're going to give you that code word on air.
2: That's right.
0: And but do you want it now? You want the code word now?
2: Go to our socials. For a clue.
0: I'm not going to tell you what it is.
2: you want I to so would, badly.
0: I would never do that.
2: No, but you need the code word if you would like to be in with a chance to win $100 worth of fuel this morning. We're giving away $1,000 worth of fuel just today here on Sunshine, so you don't want to miss out. Plenty of chances to win.
0: Going to be great. It's going to be great. And you got two more chances this morning with us. One with Doug. Apologies. Five online.
2: That's right.
0: And then two with Drive.
2: Yeah, that's how math works. 10.
0: I'm not great at math, that's for sure. But I can tell you something very exciting is happening in the States.
2: Ooh.
0: I'm going to tell you all about it in other news in just a moment. But first, Sauvage Garden with the Animal Songer. Yes, here on Sunshine Lyrinette.

0: Bush Garden right there.
1: Do you want to live like cannonballs? That's what I used to think the lyrics
0: That's
1: were.
0: That's what everyone thinks. What does it say? Animals?
1: I think so.
0: Do you want to live like cannonballs? Pronounce your words, bro. All right?
1: I personally like cannonballs.
0: I like cannonballs far better. Let's see what's going on the roads.
2: The latest from Main Roads.
3: Good morning, family. There's been a breakdown. Mitchell Freeway southbound after Hudson Street in Osborne Park. The centre lane blocked there. Traffic heavy on approach as well, so please merge safely. Drive safely, and that's the latest from Main Roads.
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5: shocking news.
6: Other news.
5: It's a bit weird.
0: Let's do
1: it. Right. So there's a video that has gone viral of a man in the States.
0: We love viral videos.
1: He's taken things into his own hands at an airport terminal desk.
0: Okay.
1: So he needed some assistance at gate 30B.
0: 30B.
1: With Delta Airlines.
0: Oh.
1: Now, unfortunately, the desk at the gate was unmanned.
0: Okay.
1: And he needed help. So he walked over to the desk.
0: Yeah.
1: He shuffled behind it, found the intercom.
0: Okay.
1: And took it upon himself to make his own announcements. I've got some audio.
7: Hi, Delta associates that aren't paying attention. Please come to 30B. You have a customer waiting. Thank you. Delta.
0: Oh, it's not done.
7: Delta,
0: oh,
7: no, please come to 30B. You have a customer waiting. Delta, is anybody working?
0: Gets real passive aggressive.
7: Delta, please help. 30B.
0: Delta.
1: Delta,
0: please
1: is
0: help.
1: Is anybody on shift?
0: 30B.
1: Yeah, what's hilarious is though, there's like people around, sitting down waiting for a flight.
0: Oh, it's an airport terminal, of course.
1: But nobody is reacting. Nobody. Everyone's just charging their phones. Someone in the foreground looks like they're trying to sleep.
0: Yeah. American airports are a different beast.
1: They are.
0: You see some weird stuff going on.
1: Yeah.
0: And that wouldn't shock anybody. They'd be like, yeah, no, it makes sense.
1: I kind of respect it.
0: Oh, look, we've all thought about it.
1: Yeah, I mean, I don't know if he ended up getting the help.
0: I hope he got the help he needs.
1: I mean, he could still be there now.
0: He could be. 30B.
1: 30B.
0: Is anybody on shift?
1: Delta.
0: I mean, as if you haven't been walking through like a department store or something. Mm. You're just like, where is someone who works here?
1: Oh, yeah. Mm-hmm.
0: If you're at a hardware store, yeah, they're always there. Never mind. They're always there, and they always know where everything is. Very impressive. All right, let's go to Ohio right now. An Ohio family, has broken a world record together.
1: Oh, wow. Great.
0: Heartwarming. It's beautiful. They have sent a slinky. You know Slinky?
1: Yeah.
0: Slinky, fun. It's a wonderful toy.
1: Had a colourful one as a kid.
0: Oh, exactly. So it went down a flight of stairs at a local stadium, and they broke the record, 53 stairs.
1: Cool.
0: In my head, not that many stairs.
1: No, that is a lot.
0: But I'm probably just taking into effect Ace Ventura. And the flight of stairs that he put his down, which is not real, obviously, but it also doesn't get all the way down the bottom, so it doesn't count. But yeah, so Joe and Christelle Lutschinger and their 5-year-old son Axel attempted the record. They broke it, and our son Axel is at the age where everything needs to be the biggest, the fastest, and the most extreme version of itself. And they did it.
1: Of course,
0: they
1: well
0: did
1: done.
0: It. But it made me think about slinkies.
1: Yeah,
0: when was the last time you played with a slinky?
1: I loved my slinky back in the day because we have a 2-story house in Brisbane.
0: Classic Queensland.
1: Yeah, Queensland.
0: Queenslander.
1: And so I think we've probably got 15 stairs, maybe 8, and then it turns around and then another, maybe 16. Yep. I'm not sure. But it was always my dream to get the slinky down the whole way, but it never happened.
0: You can't turn corners. That's the problem with slinkies.
1: I know. So I probably maxed out at about 7 stairs.
0: I mean, that's not bad.
1: I mean, 53 though.
0: 53 stairs is pretty solid. But I want to talk about toys that we had as kids and the toys that maybe we miss. And maybe you're a little bummed it's gone. And maybe you really wish it could come back.
1: Mm-hmm, mm-hmm.
0: So let's open the phones, 9313985. I want to hear about the toy you had as a kid.
1: Oh, there's too many.
0: And how bad you want it back.
1: Yeah, okay.
0: If I could have my Action Man Jungle Ops action figure back, That'd be a great day.
1: Right.
0: Or my whole Lego collection.
1: Oh.
0: I have so much Lego.
1: I don't know
0: where it went. I'm so disappointed.
1: It's so sad.
0: It's gone.
1: Mom, why did you give it away?
0: Legit. You know how much that'd be worth nowadays?
1: I know I'm 25, but why?
0: You're never too old to play with Lego. Anyway, let's talk 9313985. And don't forget, just by jumping on the phone, you could be our caller of the week. $50 on Friday.
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1: All right. My goodness, it's time.
0: Enough of that song. It's time to the big fill-up time with the code word and whatnot. We're good?
1: 720 code word drop right now. Are you ready?
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1: Optus Stadium.
0: Oh, dead giveaway from the clue online. Not gonna lie, I don't know how you could pick anything other than Optus Stadium being the code word.
1: Unless you just went with stadium, but we need Optus Stadium
0: because we're about Perth, man.
1: That's right.
0: We are Perth. Mm-hmm. We are Perth's only family radio station. So that's what we do, and that's what we can do for you. So do not call right now.
1: Not yet. No.
0: Don't do it. You got to call in about 20 minutes.
1: We will let you know.
0: Yeah, we'll tell
1: give you the cue to call, but that is the code word for today. We're not going to be repeating it. No. It is last time. Optus Stadium. And that is the code word all day today. Can even go and enter online right now. Sunshine.com.au. You could win $100 worth of fuel.
0: Mm-hmm.
1: Very, very simple.
0: Yeah. So in 20 minutes, we'll tell you to call. You call, you give us a code word, you tell us how Sunshine fills you up.
1: Mm-hmm.
0: $100 is yours.
1: That's right.
0: Happy days. All right, are we good with that?
1: Yes.
0: Move on. Let's talk about some toys. We are talking about toys from our childhood that we kind of wish we still had and kind of wish we could get back if, you know, if we had the option. That Action Man, I want him back.
1: And you're talking about the Slinky as well.
0: Oh, the Slinky and stuff. So we got Corinne on the line. Good morning.
2: Good morning, Leon Dan. How are you doing?
0: We're so good. Tell us, what's the toy from your childhood that you just, you just wish you still had?
2: Well, what I would love to get back is my Tamagotchi. I had a little doggy that I needed to try to keep alive. And that was causing, actually, usually I remember when I would go back to school, then I'll be like, who's going to feed it? Who's going to walk it? Is it going to be alive when I get back home? The stress that it caused, but it was so much fun. But I think the producer Courtney mentioned you can actually get them.
0: You can.
2: So I need to go and look out if I can go and find one and just show my kid, hey, how awesome that thing is.
0: I will warn you, Corinne, my kids had them.
2: Yeah.
0: And they are far more annoying as adults than when you were a kid. They never stop beeping. They just beep and beep and beep. And then you know what? Sometimes you just let it go.
2: Yeah,
1: we just need to have a hammer.
0: Yeah,
1: hammer nearby just in case.
0: Yeah, but hey, have fun. Have fun reliving your childhood, Corinne. It's really good. Corinne, thank you so much for your call.
1: That's good.
0: Have a fantastic day. They had us in an absolute chokehold.
1: Yeah. Oh, and the teachers hated them because we had them out on our key rings on our bags.
0: They never stop beeping.
1: Yeah, I need a drink. No, you don't. I need to go check on my Tamagotchi.
0: I just need to go to the bathroom for about 12 seconds.
1: Yeah.
0: Why is there beeping? I don't know.
1: Why did it stop?
0: I don't know. Another one that I had as a kid that I absolutely frothed on.
1: Mm.
0: Now, this is going to be a very niche amount of people.
1: Okay.
0: I had a Captain Planet.
1: You've got me already.
0: I had a Captain Planet that you suction cup to the roof. And then he had this kind of like fan on him.
1: Okay.
0: That made him fly around in a circle.
1: Wow. Do you attach this to the ceiling fan at home? No.
0: No, just to the roof. You just suction cup him to the roof.
1: Oh, he did it himself.
0: Yeah. So you suction cup him to the roof and
1: yes, okay.
0: Because he's a hero and he's going to take pollution
1: down to zero.
0: That's the way it is.
1: Exactly.
0: That's the way it is.
1: Yes.
0: So we want to hear from you, family. 9313-0985. Let's talk about the toys you had as a kid that, man,
1: what do you miss?
0: You just want them back.
1: Mm-hmm.
0: If you could have it back, which one would it be? 9313-0985. Here's some Counting Crows.

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5: Oh, yeah, talking toys from our childhoods that we want back. I want that Captain Planet. I want that Action Man.
6: Do you remember Gumby?
5: Of course I remember Gumby.
6: I had this little figurine, a Gumby figurine.
5: He's
6: that
5: you squished and you can move him around.
6: Well, yeah, and then there was Pokey, his little orange horse as well.
5: Yes.
6: I think in the show they could walk through walls.
5: What?
6: Or was it just Gumby? Gumby could walk through a wall, couldn't he?
5: I forgot that part. But
6: I'm
5: it makes
6: making
5: sense.
6: That up. Anyway, I love these figurines. Yeah. I want them back.
5: Are you a Gumby or are you a Pingu fan?
6: Definitely Gumby. No. Not the Pingu.
5: Anyway, Dennis has texted us in. Dennis, who is
6: First time texter.
5: We're talking with Corinne about Tamagotchis.
6: Yes.
5: He said Tamagotchis are still available.
6: Yeah.
5: Recently saw them in Japan, of all places, for sale.
6: Okay, yes.
5: Let's go. Actually makes complete sense.
6: It does.
5: Japan. They are Japanese. Makes complete sense. Hey, you can keep your text coming, 0429-985-985. Want to hear about them toys from your childhood. But we need to hear a little thing from Morrow and then some news.
7: Hey, family. It's Morrow here, Mission Director at Sunshine. Since coming back last year, I've been reminded just how many people across our city are connected to what Sunshine stands for, bringing hope into everyday life. Did you know 351,000 people listen to Sunshine each month, and around 40% of them, that's over 140,000 people, aren't connected to a church or faith community? For many, Sunshine is their only ongoing connection to faith and the hope found in Jesus. In a world where so many are feeling the pressure mentally, emotionally, or spiritually, Sunshine continues to be a safe, uplifting voice of hope. So here's my ask. Who in your world needs hope right now? A neighbor, a workmate, a friend doing it tough? Invite them to listen. You don't need all the answers. You can just gently point them to hope. So this week, share a little sunshine.
4: The latest from Main Roads.
8: Couple of crashes to be aware of. The first is Rockingham Road northbound before Anketell Road in Kwinana Beach. It's reduced to a single lane and heavy there. And a crash as well, Ocean Reef Road eastbound before Sydney Road in Nangara. The right lane there has just been reopened, but vehicles are on the verge, so please drive safely. That's the latest from Main Roads.
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10: Some stories may not be suitable for little ears.
11: Good morning, I'm Courtney Thornton. We're being warned to check our vaccines are up to date and not to assume diphtheria has disappeared. There's been more than 200 cases across the Northern Territory, Queensland, South Australia and Western Australia, the worst outbreak since records began. Dr. Ramya Rahman says it is important to be protected.
12: This outbreak is actually a really timely reminder or why prevention matters. And if you haven't had an opportunity, speak to your doctor or speak to your GP about a booster and check in relation to that.
11: Three teenagers have been charged over a series of arson and attempted arson attacks in Melbourne CBD earlier this month. As Madeleine Burke reports, they were also out on bail.
2: One of the teens was allegedly armed with a machete when he was arrested at High Point Shopping Centre yesterday. Police allege the group targeted several venues earlier this month, including La-Di-Da nightclub and Electric Bar. Overnight, they were charged with multiple counts of offending, including charges relating to arson and bail. The charges come after a children's court heard that a 16-year-old accused of firebombing Bar Bambi in the city rang up his mum while he was locked up, asking her to pick up the $20,000 bounty for his alleged offending. Madeleine Burke, Melbourne.
11: The US government has indicted former Cuban President Raul Castro on charges of conspiracy to kill American nationals. The charges relate to an incident in 1996 where Cuban jets shot down two civilian planes, killing four people. President Donald Trump telling reporters they'll get him to the US, and many will welcome the move.
13: People have suffered very big, very at levels that few people would understand, and I think the Cuban population of Miami and certainly beyond Miami, people that came there that were decimated, whose families were ruined.
11: First home buyers are expected to be most affected by more interest rate rises this year, despite data showing they've been resilient. While fewer people overall took out new home loans in the March quarter, those buying their first home weren't hit as hard. Catality head of research Jared Berg puts it down to the 5% deposit scheme, but expects to see participation fade.
14: First home buyers are among the most interest rate exposed buyers. Tend to be, you know, buying properties with the sort of most stretched level of finances, and are really going to start to feel the heat from the rate rises that we've seen so far this year.
11: Doctors say cases of motor neuron disease are becoming more common in young Australians. It follows the retirement of 30-year-old Rabbitohs forward Jai Arrow, who has been diagnosed with the condition. Motor neuron disease at New South Wales Chief Executive Liam O'Meara says it's not an isolated case.
15: Typically, this disease affects people sort of over the age of 60, but it's getting more common that we're hearing news such as this.
11: In sport, Adam Simpson has ruled himself out of the Carlton coaching job. The Eagles premiership winner had a brief conversation with the club, having mentored Michael Voss this season. Commentator Matthew Lloyd says the Blues are likely to target an inexperienced coach.
16: Carlton are more likely to go for a first-time coach anyway. So John Longmire's potentially someone in the mix that could, but I think Graham Wright was in charge of Collingwood when Nathan Buckley was moved on and he went with Craig McRae. Graham Wright is now the CEO and boss of Carlton, and I think he'll normally go down that track again.
11: Aston Villa is the Europa League champion after a resounding 3-0 win against Freiburg this morning. The second goal from Emiliano Buendia, an absolute stunner.
17: Here's Buendia, dangerous position for him!
11: With the details next.
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6: Weather today, we are expecting a shower or two, although it's looking beautiful outside the window in Como right now. We're heading towards a top of 23 degrees today. Overnight, we're dropping down to a low of 8 degrees. Tomorrow, Friday, the showers should clear, becoming mostly sunny, top of 19, and a sunny weekend, 19 Saturday, 22 Sunday.
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5: Numbers 6, 25 and 26. I pray that the Lord will bless and protect you and that he will show you mercy and kindness. May the Lord be good to you and give you peace.
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21: Your morning soundtrack. It's Sunshine's Leah.
5: Well,
6: good morning. It is a great morning this morning. Because it is the big fill-up day four.
5: Let's go.
6: We are giving away $1,000 worth of fuel just today.
5: What?
6: We're doing it every day this week.
5: Let's go.
6: And it's super simple. If you want to be in the running, you just need the code word.
5: Yep.
6: Now, if you were listening early, we dropped it around 7:20-ish each morning.
5: Yeah,
6: it happens. But if you missed it, because we're not going to repeat
5: it.
6: But you can head to our socials, Instagram and Facebook. There is a very clear visual clue to help you out. Because coming up very, very soon, within the next 5 minutes or so, we are going to ask you to call in 9313-0985. Not yet.
5: No.
6: And if you get through and give us the correct code word, you win $100 worth of fuel.
5: Yes.
6: Just
5: also,
6: like that.
5: And we also want to know, why and how Sunshine fills you up.
6: Yes, how long you've been listening. Yeah. Maybe you just stumbled across us this week.
0: Great week to find us. Totally. I'll tell you that much.
6: $100 worth of fuel? That's pretty good.
0: Absolutely. Hey, Daniel from Henleybrook has just texted in. We're talking about toys we wish we still had.
6: Mm.
0: He said, remember the parachute men with the lollies wrapped in the parachute?
6: Yes.
0: Used to get them from the deli. Haven't seen them for years. Mate, haven't seen a deli for years. That's the problem. We need them back. We need delis back. We need 5 cent lollies and we need parachute men back.
6: Yes, please.
0: Now. Let's do it. All right, let's listen to a little Dua Lipa. We'll be back very, very soon.

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1: Oh, yeah, let's do this right now.
2: Let's give away some fuel.
1: Cannot wait. I'm very excited. I don't know about you, Leah, but I'm pretty pumped about this. So we have got two callers.
2: Yes.
1: Caller six, caller number seven.
2: They got
1: Are
2: through.
1: You ready? We have got on the line right now, we have Poppy. Good morning, Poppy.
3: Hello.
1: Poppy, are you pumped?
3: Yes, I am.
1: You on your way to school?
3: Yes.
1: That's good.
2: How old are you, Poppy?
3: I'm 12 and I'm in year 7.
1: Nice. No license. No $100 from the government for you, but maybe $100 from us. What is the code word, Poppy?
3: The code word today is Optus Stadium.
1: Let's go!
2: She's got it right. Fantastic.
1: How good, Poppy. Now, Poppy, what do you love about Sunshine? What do you and your family love?
3: Well, I mostly love, like, just hearing all the really good songs and the really good topics about, like, what you're talking about. Like, on my way to school, on my way home from school, like, just really good and nice to listen to.
1: Which show do you like better, us or Drive?
3: I mean, definitely this one.
1: Yeah, you're right. There we go. $100 for Poppy's family.
2: Poppy.
1: Well done, Poppy. Our first winner right there. We love that. And we've got caller number seven. We got Amy. Good morning, Amy.
4: Good morning.
1: Amy, how's it? You well?
4: I am well, thank you so much. And how are you guys?
2: Yeah, we're really good.
1: I think you're going to be, like, real good in just a second.
2: Yes. Tell us, Amy, what fills you up?
4: Sunshine, guys, I am always in the car. I am like the mum taxi to my nieces and my children. So you guys are always on and we just love it. I love the verses. Just love everything from you guys.
1: How long have you been listening to Sunshine for?
4: Actually, it's very strange. So I just put you on randomly and I was trying to seek a Christian channel and you guys just popped up and it's probably been a year and a half that I have been consistent with you guys. I never change it. If someone changes it, I change it straight back.
1: You say, hey, get out. One, who are you? Get out of my car. Stop changing my stereo. And last but not least, Amy, what is the code word for today?
4: It is Optus Stadium.
2: She's got
1: it. She's got it. Another winner.
2: Coming your way, Amy.
1: How good, Amy.
2: We love it.
1: You enjoy that. Guys, that's it for us this morning. We can't do any more, but
2: there's heaps of chances. In fact, you can head to our website right now and you might be one of our five daily online winners, sunshine.com.au, or Doug's going to give it away. Also Drive later on. So stick around.
1: Oh, my goodness.
2: Listen all day.
1: Optus Stadium.
2: You're not allowed to do that.
1: They were just listening. They just heard it. Okay.
2: No more.
1: Don't go and see one of the Dockers or the Eagles play football this weekend. I'll tell you that much at a stadium. Wink, wink. Noah Khan here.

0: Sunshine Traffic Update.
1: Good morning, family. There's been a crash on Reed Highway heading eastbound before West Swan Road in West Swan. It's been reduced to a single lane with emergency services on site. Traffic very heavy on the approach there, so please drive with caution. Drive safely, and that's the latest from Main Road.
2: Thank you, Declan, for the traffic update right there. Hey, Leah, quick little footy chat, because you love it.
3: Yeah.
2: Exciting news happening in the umpires, right? We're always talking about teams.
3: Yes.
2: Don't worry about them.
3: Okay.
2: Let's talk about umpires.
3: In the bright green.
2: Yeah, and their socks.
3: Okay.
2: So, bright green. Traditionally, the umpires wear high socks, knee-high socks, which I think all players should.
3: I agreed.
2: I think it's ridiculous.
3: I don't understand why players pull them down around their ankles.
2: Now they don't even have long socks pulled down.
3: What?
2: They have like little like mid-rise socks.
3: Really?
2: That look like long. Yeah, it's ridiculous.
3: Like
2: I'm
3: just
2: not into
3: going
2: it.
3: Up to their calf.
2: Yeah.
3: Mid.
2: Like, you know, like, yeah, just below the calf, you know? And so I'm not for that personally. I'm for a knee-high sock.
3: Yep.
2: It's a tradition, you know, embrace it. But the umpires have had to wear knee-high socks traditionally. That's what they do.
3: Yeah.
2: That's what they always do. So apparently they are going to be trialing short socks.
3: How short?
2: Same as the players. So like
3: why?
2: You know, mid length. What would you call that? Like a mid length cut, just below
3: like
2: the
3: a
2: calf.
3: Crew sock.
2: Yeah, and it's going to be grey.
3: No.
2: To match their shorts.
3: Nah.
2: Which I'm not super into.
3: Mm-mm.
2: But apparently they are going to be trialing it over the next couple of weeks, and at the end of the season they will make a decision whether it is long socks forever or. The shorts are in.
3: Yeah, well, who's voting on this? What's the point of a trial?
2: Exactly. I don't know. Maybe there's a focus group somewhere we don't know about.
3: I'd like to be part of it.
2: I'm part of it.
3: Because I'm voting no.
2: I'm anti it.
3: Yeah.
2: I think they should have high socks.
3: I don't think they should be green, though.
2: I think when you're the biggest dork on the field, you should have to have the high socks.
3: Well, no, they're in charge.
2: Yeah, sure.
3: If you're in charge, then you need to have...
2: High socks?
3: Yes.
2: Like a bus driver.
3: Really, really tall sock.
2: I had a principal that used to wear high socks at school.
3: How high?
2: Oh, knee high.
3: Because, you know, yeah, that's because he would have worn shorts.
2: Shorts,
3: knee-high
2: socks.
3: That's it. A professional dress. So if you,
2: I swear if you come to work one day with shorts and knee-high socks on,
3: no,
2: I'm getting you fired for something.
3: No,
2: that's ridiculous.
3: No, this is a thing. Professional dress. If men are going to wear shorts.
2: Yeah, which they shouldn't.
3: Then they need to wear a knee-high sock.
2: It's hilarious.
3: This is a thing.
2: That shouldn't be.
3: And a tie and a button-up shirt.
2: You should never.
3: And a blazer.
2: This conversation has changed now. You should never, as a man, wear shorts to work. I said
3: No.
2: Unless you're a lifesaver, that's it, okay?
3: No, I disagree.
2: Wrong.
3: I disagree.
2: Unless you're an athlete, a PE teacher.
3: Yeah. There's heaps of jobs where you have to wear
2: a personal
3: shorts.
2: Trainer or a bus driver.
3: Physiotherapist.
2: What do you need shorts for?
3: Well, like...
2: You're telling people what to
3: do. You've got to be more nimble, don't you?
2: All right, this conversation needs to keep moving. We're not done with this. Shorts... Out at work, not a thing. Long socks are staying for umpires. That's what I say right now.
3: Shorts are fine.
2: Matchbox.
3: Men, shorts are fine.
2: Matchbox 20 right now. Rob Thomas would never wear shorts to work. Ever.